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0: 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Hey, David Alvarado back with you here. And yeah, we've been talking a lot about how much fun this weekend has been. We also want to quickly look ahead at the week that will be and the weekend that follows it. And let me tell you, it was so much fun to be over at the Juneteenth celebration at Town Point Park there and giving away tickets to Harbor Park, the Norfolk Tides, because it's literally right there. You could it was so easy. It's like, hey, do you want to win tickets to this thing? Where is that? Over there. Like, you can just point, and it's, like, right there. It was pretty awesome. And yeah, we gave away a lot of tickets. We had so much fun doing that we figured, you know what? Let's keep an extra four-pack of tickets to give away right now. Yes, you can win a four-pack of tickets to the Norfolk Tides game at Harbor Park on Saturday, June 27th. That's a week from yesterday. Keep listening. I'll tell you exactly how you can enter to win. Yep, right after these messages.
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0: It's David Alvarado back with you here. I told you, you can win a four-pack of tickets to the Norfolk Tides game at Harbor Park next Saturday. It's Marine Corps night, and there will be fireworks afterwards, too. Here's the thing, though. You got to go to the FM 99 app by tonight to enter to win. That's right. I said tonight. So you better act fast, because you heard it here last, but what you're hearing here next is Five Finger Death Punch rocking FM 99.

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0: Red Hot Chili Peppers, Rock FM 99. Hey, it's David Alvarado back with you here. And yeah, I got to say, it's been pretty awesome giving away these Tides tickets, you know, giving away these Era tickets. Oh, I haven't done that yet, right? Yeah, no. Oh, man. Keep listening if you're... if you're at all in the market for tickets to the Era show at the Norva coming up very soon here. More information about that later. I'm just saying, like, for all these concerts, all these contests, there's only one central place that you should be going to for all of your information on that. And that's the FM 99 app. We actually just improved it. We updated it with some brand new features. I'll tell you exactly what new bells and whistles you can expect on that app right after these messages.
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0: That System of a Down rocking FM 99. Hey, it's David Alvarado back with you here. And guess what it is right now? June. You know what June is? That is Pride Month. That's right. But we over here at FM 99 like to also highlight the fact that it's Men's Health Month. And yes, there's a lot going on in the men's health world, y'all. Especially Virginia Oncology Associates, who remind you to be proactive about your health with these health tips. Prioritize mental health. This is big. Men are less likely to seek help for mental health issues. Nearly 1 in 10 experience depression and anxiety, though. So where's the logic in that? Talk to a therapist or open up to a friend. 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But, you know, sometimes you would really be surprised which of your friends actually do have emotional intelligence and are able to, like, you know, not necessarily help, but more so just listen. And sometimes that's really what you need, like, you know, someone that just listens. 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Anyway, also know your family history. 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
0: And it's David Alvarado back with you here. Now, I'm not a violent guy, but I will hit a play button just about any time I see one, like I'm about to on this next block of songs. We got Stained, AC/DC, Lenny Kravitz, and Kid Rock. Blind Melon also coming up, but first, it's Pretty Reckless rocking FM 99.

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0: 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Hey, David Alvarado back with you here. And yes, indeed. I was talking about it before, and I kind of let the cat out of the bag a little bit when I did. So just act like you've only just turned the radio on when I tell you that I cannot wait for this show at DeNorva coming up. 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That's ERRA at DeNorva on September 9th. And guess what? You can be there for free. I'll tell you exactly how you can win a pair of tickets right after these messages.
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0: And it's David Alvarado back with you here. 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You've got till tonight to do it. Yes, that's right. I said tonight. So you better act fast because you heard it here last. What you're hearing here next, 3 days grace, rocks FM 99.

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0: Stone Sour rocks FM 99. Yes, David Alvarado back with you here on this Sunday evening as it rounds the bend towards becoming a Monday morning. So before it does, I want to quickly remind you that Petty Officer First Class Michael Bernard is our military hero presented by Navy Federal Credit Union. Not Fedit Union. Credit Union. Our members are the mission. Each military hero is recognized for his or her military service, like Petty Officer First Class Michael Bernard, who was nominated by his wife Megan. She said that he's been in the Navy for 19 years, been deployed multiple times, each one of those deployments becoming more and more difficult for him and his family, which is why Michael's retiring in September of 2026. He's worked so hard to support his wife and four children. One more on the way. Congratulations, y'all. His excitement to retire and spend more quality time with his family is immense. So we're very excited. Thank you for your service, Michael. And yes, each military hero, like Michael did, is recognized for his or her military service and receives a gift package, including items from Bubba's 33, Long Jewelers, AJ's Trophies and Awards, The Firm for Men's Swango Law PC, Norfolk Tides, Larry King Law's Langley Speedway, and Wild Wing Cafe. 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We got more music coming up for you right after these messages.
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0: 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Hey, David Alvarado back with you here on this Sunday evening. Did you know Seether is coming to town? I'll tell you more about that in a little bit here because, they're on a pretty cool lineup, and that's coming to the amphitheater, the Veterans United Home Loans Amphitheater. So more about that very soon here. First, I wanted to talk about something a little more serious. 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
7: And this is David Alvarado, the only man standing between you and more music. 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

0: 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Hey, David Alvarado back with you here. And yes, I cannot contain my excitement for next Friday. That's right. It's the Rumble in the Morning Hoosier Caddy Golf Tournament Summer Edition presented by RockBottomGolf.com happening at Stumpy Lake Golf Course. Of course, sold out, but Rumble in the Morning is going to be broadcasting live from that tournament. So that's going to be pretty cool. That's probably an early morning for all the folks that are having to, do the whole production side of it, which I can't wait for, honestly. Like, I live for early mornings on a golf course, and especially getting to live broadcast at the same time. It's why I do this. It's so much fun. I cannot wait. Thanks to our sponsors, Lindy 2.0, Liberty Transmission, Pungo Off-Road, Big B Coffee, Virginia Natural Gas, Rock Inca Roll Tattoo, A1 American Services, Viking Cafe, and any and all graphics. 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
0: And it's David Alvarado back with you here to keep the rock rolling right along. We got Linkin Park, Queen, Green Day, Drowning Pool, and Metallica all coming up. 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

0: Linkin Park, Rox FM 99. Hey, David Alvarado back with you here on this Sunday evening. I gotta say, even though I'm getting ready to skedaddle on out of here, I'm pretty excited about the concerts that are to come. Like I said before, and this is why I said that, Seether coming to the amphitheater, to Veterans United Home Loans Amphitheater. It's not just Seether, it's actually the Stained Break the Cycle 25th Anniversary Tour with special guests Seether, Hoobastank, and Hinder coming to the amphitheater on September 13th, and that's a show you can't pass up. Speaking of, October 17th, only a little more than a month after that, Five Finger Death Punch, Cody Jinx, and Ava Under Fire all coming to that very same Veterans United Home Loans Amphitheater at Virginia Beach. So check out either of those shows. It's going to be great. For more information about those shows and direct ticket links so you don't get scammed by some third-party scammer, hit the events calendar, the FM 99 app. That's where you find all the shows happening in this area and other events as well. 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
5: And it's David Alvarado back with you here. I'm getting ready to skedaddle on out of here before midnight strikes and my car turns from a Corolla back into a pumpkin. But I can't do that before getting you started on this next block of rock. We have Breaking Benjamin, Ozzy Osbourne, and Tool. But we're starting this one off with Evanescence rocking FM 99.

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0: spent the day yesterday at Harborfest, climbing aboard, clattering around the tall ships.
1: Nice.
0: Yeah. Shimmying the occasional jism mast. Yeah. Enjoying the day. Fantastic. Slid that one past everybody. Didn't catch it. No. That's a beautiful thing. Yeah, it was 95 degrees or whatever it was. Whoa. It was absolutely woozy down there. I didn't know that I could sweat from just my stomach.
1: Your stomach?
0: Just alone. Just started sweating through my shirt at the stomach level. And by the way, I don't carry a lot of weight.
1: Yeah, so,
0: No. It was very odd. Very odd.
1: That's the body weight you do have coming up.
0: I need that.
1: Yeah.
0: Actually, probably do. I found out yesterday my son weighs exactly as much as I do.
1: Does he really?
0: Yeah. So he's not. Wow, they caught me.
1: Yeah.
0: There is that. But what a good time down at Waterside and the beer garden thing. I know we had some tickets laying around here.
1: Yeah.
0: So, yeah. Those tickets were good for 3 full pint beers. Three. Craft beers.
1: But those were nice.
0: In the heat.
1: 95 degree
0: yeah.
1: day.
0: Yeah, it was great.
2: How did the parade of sail go you were involved in?
0: Okay, I was not involved in the parade.
2: Okay.
0: That was, I was out the night before the parade, which is why I didn't come to work on Friday. Because I was up late Thursday night with my buddy, Tim and his wife, Suze, Mary and I and some other friends on their boat, weaving in and out of these things.
2: Nice.
0: Getting an up close look at. These dudes were climbing the rigging. I mean, they're up on top of these. It's like a pirate movie.
1: Yeah.
0: It really was. It was exactly like Pirates of the Caribbean.
2: Seems pretty cool.
0: And they're waving at you. They're like hanging off the boat.
1: Ahoy!
0: It was ahoy.

0: It really was Ahoy, man.
1: That's awesome.
0: Oh, my God. And then yesterday, by the way, the parade, that was Friday morning. Early, that was a washout. It was absolutely pouring.
1: It's unfortunate.
0: Over by us. Man. But the parade went off. No, it happened still. And
1: oh,
0: they still
1: sure.
0: raised the sails and went into town. But
1: yeah.
0: we didn't see any of that by us.
1: Right.
0: All of the ships were parked outside my balcony.
2: That's pretty cool.
0: At one point, there were 20 ships, 21 wow. ships parked outside. I'm like, you know, mouth agape. I'm thinking to myself, wonder how much money the valet makes on this. You got to be some kid just parking these boats.
2: Yeah,
0: somewhere.
2: Just park them in front of Rumbles.
0: Hey. Yeah, put them by Rumbles. What is with parking at Rumbles? Remember the dude that drove through my fence?
2: Yeah.
0: We turned that into a parking lot. It was $10 a day. Farrell Parkway. So the parade went off. Yesterday, we went down, toured three different tall ships, mm-hmm. and I almost joined the Colombian Navy because they were playing the salsa music on the way in. Oh, my God. What a recruiting tool this is. Unbelievable. The Gloria. Of course it's Gloria, which is the name on Modern Family. Yep. Gloria.
2: Gloria.
0: Yeah.
2: Who is Colombian.
0: She was.
2: Yes.
0: East. Anyway, fantastic. Had a great weekend. Hopefully everybody got a chance to get outside and enjoy some of the good weather. It was hot, but nice.
2: I went to Sunny the Outback. Good. Literally the Outback. We
0: steakhouse?
2: Went, literally it was the Outback. We went
0: really?
2: To the Outback and off Providence Road, and they have an auxiliary room.
0: In
2: the back, which has a metal roof. It's got a metal right. roof.
1: So they put Rod in the Outback.
2: And it's, yes, a metal roof. They had some fans, but there was no AC.
1: Woof.
3: Oh.
2: So it was.
0: Oh, my God.
2: It felt like it was like 95 degrees inside.
0: Sauna.
2: The only thing missing, you know, would it be bugs, and then it would really feel like the Outback. But, I mean, the food was great. Service was excellent, but it was hot as hell in there.
0: Kangaroo, something to kill you?
2: Yeah.
1: It was,
2: yeah.
0: Holy hell.
2: Yeah, that's where
0: we're
2: really? Yeah.
0: They didn't have air conditioning in this
2: no,
0: thing?
2: No. We were with my father-in-law,
0: like
2: who's
0: shed?
2: 89. Who said to me as we were walking out, should I bring a jacket? And I said, yes, because he gets cold.
0: Dude, I get it. You go into some of these places and the temperature's, you know, 10 yes. degrees below zero.
2: We walk in and the AC is blowing straight on us. And I said, well, it's a good thing you bought your coat because it's freezing in here. Mm-hmm. I guess they heard me say that. Because they put us out in the Outback.
0: Oh, really?
1: Oh. We'll seat you on the surface of the sun.
0: When you were sitting waiting,
2: yes.
0: he was
2: so,
0: freezing.
2: So we got out there, and he was like, oh, it's nice out here.
0: It's nice out here.
2: It felt like it was 95 out there.
0: I hate to say anything, but I could see right through your skin.
2: And at one point, really I weird. Had to dismiss myself to make a phone call.
0: Yeah.
2: And I walked outside, and it was cooler outside.
0: Really?
2: Yes.
0: Oh, my God. Yeah, and that can easily happen. You're in all the body heat and everything. You're in a place that you're in a metal box.
2: Yeah.
0: I
2: thought in the winter it's probably great.
0: Yeah.
2: You know, it might, you know, if the sun's beating down, might cause some extra
0: heat. The Southwest, this is how we punish prisoners.
2: Yeah.
0: We put them in a metal box in the desert.
1: Yeah.
0: Hey, coming up on the radio show, what do you got going on today,
2: coming up, they have a population of just over 500,000 and are on the verge of making the round of 32 in the World Cup.
0: Awesome.
2: Also, NASCAR ran their first ever cup race at the Coronado Naval Base in San Diego, and we had a surprise winner.
0: That's pretty cool.
2: And a year after missing the cut and then losing his mind in the clubhouse and having to pay for the damages, he won the U.S. Open yesterday.
0: Isn't that crazy? And got tormented all the way around the course. Coming up on the news today, Sean.
1: Good news, we have a budget. They've agreed to a budget, and they're supposed to vote today here in Virginia, so that's good news. Also, the reflecting pool. It's not good news. Nothing is going right with the reflecting pool. And three things that you can bet on in this life. Death, taxes, and Toy Story kicking the crap out of whatever else is in theaters.
0: Boy, you're not kidding. You're not kidding. I wonder if Calci would take money on Toy Story.
1: There has to be a way.
0: Have to, right?
1: Yeah.
0: Yes, something inherently wrong about betting on Woody and Buzz.
1: Yes, absolutely. Yeah, I agree.
0: Like, what the hell, man? All right. 5:39 now. Here at FM 99 WNOR. Let's see here. I need my liked songs.
4: Just sit right back and you'll hear a tale of a fateful trip that started.
0: I read this on Friday, actually. And was shocked. I quizzed my wife. How many people remember this sitcom?
2: Yeah. Gilligan's Island.
0: Don't know if you ever had a chance to see it. It's on, you know, Tubi or Nick at Night or whatever, you know, and any of these old channels. They run them. The reason they run all these old ones is they don't have to pay the actors.
2: Nope.
0: There's no residuals for these old ones. So they run the old ones all the time. Did you know that only one, maybe you'd be surprised, only one person is left from that cast?
2: I know who it is.
0: Do you know who it is?
1: I have no idea. Is it Marianne?
2: Nope.
0: It's not.
1: Ginger. It's Ginger. She was going to be my first guest, but I went Marianne.
0: Tina Louise is the only actor left from the main cast of Gilligan's Island.
1: Wow.
0: The rest have died. I have a list of shows that only have one person left.
1: Oh,
0: one
1: man.
0: One person left, right? I'll give you the show. You tell me the actor. All in the Family. There's only one left of the main cast.
2: Sally Struthers.
0: That's correct.
1: Yeah.
0: Three's Company.
2: That's Joyce DeWitt.
0: Joyce DeWitt is correct.
1: Good job, man.
0: Mork and Mindy.
2: That's Mindy.
1: Mindy.
0: Mindy
2: is
0: married
2: to Kevin Costner.
0: Yeah.
1: And I didn't know that.
2: They are the aunt and uncle of the Nelsons.
0: Is that right?
2: Yeah.
0: Ricky Nelson?
2: Yeah.
0: Yeah.
1: Wait, Kevin Costner and her?
2: Mindy is associated with the Nelsons.
1: Oh, okay.
2: He's by marriage, he is.
0: All right, Laverne and Shirley.
2: This is a tough one because Lenny from Lenny and Squiggy, right? It's the guy that's in all the
0: It is Lenny.
2: Yeah.
0: Yep.
1: Wow.
0: Yeah. Lenny and Squiggy. You might remember they had a band, the Squigtones.
2: The Squigtones.
0: The Beverly Hillbillies. Who's left?
2: Never watched it.
1: Yeah, I saw like one or two episodes. I can't claim to know. Who would be left?
2: I'm going to say the young daughter.
0: Jethro. No. Yeah.
1: Jethro.
0: Max Baer, who went on to be a very successful television producer.
1: Okay.
0: Leave It to Beaver.
2: We just mentioned this the other
0: day. Did you ever see Leave It to Beaver?
1: Long time ago.
0: Yeah, yeah.
2: Never saw it, but I know the Beaver's still alive.
0: Yeah, Jerry Mathers, the Beaver, is the only one still alive.
2: The Beaver lives on.
0: Different Strokes. Who's left
2: Willis.
0: Strokes?
2: Willis is the only one left.
0: What you talking about, Willis? Yep. Todd Bridges, that's correct. And then finally, the Addams Family.
2: Sean Astin, he's 96. I saw it the other day.
0: I'm sorry, it's John Astin.
2: John Astin.
0: Sean's kid,
2: yeah,
0: right?
2: Sean's kid, John Astin.
1: As you say, Gomez Sean Astin Adams. Is...
2: Gomez Adams.
0: Gomez, yeah. Mr. Adams.
2: Yep.
0: Tish, yes. That's French.
1: Isn't Sean Astin the guy from Lord of the Rings?
3: Yes.
0: Different guy entirely.
2: He's his son.
1: Yeah. Boy, he looks good for 96.
0: Yeah. By the way,
2: Gomez.
0: Lenny of Lenny and Squiggy is also actor Michael McKean.
2: Yep.
0: That's his actual name.
1: No, he's Lenny.
0: He's going to be Lenny forever with the duck's ass hairdo.
2: Well, you asked what character is left, so I... Lenny.
0: No, I got it. Yeah. Rod Fitzwell knows his old-time TV.
1: He does.
2: Yeah, I do.
1: I was stumped on who would have been alive from a lot of those casts.
0: By the way, there's one more, but this is kind of trick. Alf. Remember Alf?
1: Is it the guy who puppeteered Alf?
0: It's the voice of Alf.
1: Okay.
0: Yeah.
2: Really? Everybody else is dead?
0: Paul Fusco. Wow. Yeah, everybody else is dead.
2: Wow.
1: That's not even as old.
0: That's the name of the segment the next time we do this. It's just called Everybody Else is Dead. We're going to have a round of Everyone Else is Dead.
2: Okay,
0: here we go.
1: Oh, no.
0: Who is left?
2: You're correct, Tina Louise, because everyone else is dead.
0: Ding, ding, ding, ding. Get to know me.
2: Yes. Gomez Adams, because everyone else is dead.
0: It's 5:44 now. This is how this goes, man.
2: What you talking about, Willis? Because everyone else
0: is dead. Ding, ding, ding, ding.
1: Oh, man.
0: So it's Monday. We're gonna chit-chat a little bit today. Let's see. We've got a list of the best summertime songs. It's officially summer, by the way. I don't know if you know that. Today's the day.
2: Yes.
0: Yeah. I got some Craigslist coming up. Oh, my God. I cannot wait to share with you what I found for Craigslist. Very excited about that. And a list of unique jobs. This is something that comes up from time to time. And we'll take some of your calls, and hopefully we hear from the guy that bleeds horseshoe crabs, because no one else has ever called a radio show with a job quite like that.
2: Yes.
0: He drains horseshoe crabs of their blood because it's used to test for impurities in cancer treatments. I know this because we've spoken to him many times.
2: And wow. And who figured that out to begin with?
0: Dude, you and me both, right? Like you know, okay, drink it, sure. Eat the crab, sure, I get
3: drink it.
0: These are survival things. When you know, for as long as mankind has existed, that's the first thing you did when you discovered anything. Can we eat it?
1: Yeah.
0: Will it help, you know, us stay alive? Well, it does. But man, that's some next level thinking going on.
1: Well, you got to wonder if it was like an offshoot of something not intended that way. Like so
0: many
1: inventions.
0: Things are.
1: Yeah.
0: Tend to agree with that, but wow,
5: what a thing!
0: And blessed to have that kind of technology in the world.
1: Really. Yeah.
0: All right, it's 5:46. We're taking a break. When we come back, random facts no one shared. They're up next.
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3: 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Correction. Pam Dauber, Mindy, of Mork and Mindy, is married to Mark Harmon from NCIS.
4: Yeah, oh, and
3: Somebody said Kevin Costner.
4: Yeah, I didn't mean Kevin Costner. I meant Mark Harmon of NCIS. Misspoke. I don't know why I said that.
3: I don't know why you said it either,
4: I meant Gibbs from NCIS.
3: Oh, is that his name?
4: Yep. Yeah. I'll be honest with you. I know why I said it. I literally, the last thing I did before I came in the other room was I put something in involving that other actor.
3: Oh, okay. I see.
4: For later if we need it.
3: I see. Kevin Costner?
4: Yep.
3: One never knows. One never knows around here. Hey, it's 5:51 now here at FM 99. WNOR. Good morning to you. The only thing I can relate to that is I made myself a Dark and Stormy, which is a beverage made with ginger beer and dark rum. But I used my NCIS shot glass. So there you go.
4: There you go. That's right.
3: A gift from NCIS. Who knew they had shot glasses? Only me and the guy that gave it to me.
4: They made an arrest at the NASCAR event over the weekend.
3: Did they really?
4: Yeah. Yeah, some dumbass decided that he was going to go say hello to the drivers during a red flag in the Xfinity race.
3: Really?
4: And then he decided he would climb the fence to get away, which he did briefly.
3: Oh, okay.
4: But briefly.
3: Oh, and you're talking about at the Coronado Navy base.
4: Yeah,
3: there's no way you're getting away.
4: Not only that, but what a dumbass. I mean, if you're going to do something like that, yes, I want to do it on a naval base.
3: Let's make this a federal crime if we can.
4: Exactly. Let me make this way worse than it would be. I just went somewhere else.
3: Normally it'd be a trespassing, get the hell out of here.
4: Yes.
3: Not today.
4: No.
3: Nope.
4: You're getting court-martialed.
3: Oh, no,
4: because
3: the captain
4: service.
3: In charge of that base is not having this.
4: No.
3: We don't even, whether you're in the Navy or not, we'll figure this out. All right, 5:52. That's a really good point. Don't be a knucklehead on federal property. It can only be worse. It can only get worse for you. The randos. Random facts no one share here on this Monday morning. I was never a big Winnie the Pooh guy, but you know the thing has stood the test of time. It's a classic and favorited and loved by bazillions of people. The Christopher Robin character in the books, the Winnie the Pooh stories, written by A.A. Milne, is actually his son. Christopher Robin Milne.
4: And it's based on Kevin Costner, right?
3: Yes. And Pam Dauber.
4: Yes, who are married. And the aunt uncle to the Nelsons.
3: Nano, nano. Most of the other characters were inspired by his actual stuffed animals as a little kid.
5: Really?
3: So the whole book is premised on his bedroom, basically. Oh. Yeah. Isn't that wild?
4: Yeah.
3: Ernest Hemingway, I knew this. Ernest Hemingway set the world record for fishing in 1938. He caught 7 marlin in one day. People can go a lifetime hoping to catch a marlin.
4: That's pretty good.
3: Yeah. Billfish. Big-assed. Crazy, man. The S-O-X spelling of Boston Red Sox and Chicago White Sox is not a weird spelling of the word socks. It's actually the shortened version of the word stockings.
4: Yep.
5: Oh.
3: Kind of the way you have Xmas and Christmas. Yeah.
5: Makes sense.
3: An average of 3,234 Americans go to the emergency room every year from tanning bed injuries.
5: A little crispy.
4: Yeah, a little crispy.
3: Yep. Burns, fainting, and eye injuries.
4: Yeah,
3: don't
4: you gotta
3: look
4: wear
3: at
4: protection.
3: The tanning bed. You
4: wear
3: have to
4: protection.
3: Wear those things.
4: Yeah. Do not go without protection. My God.
3: Upstairs and down. Right, Reen? And finally this. The Wright brothers promised that they would never fly together, lest one of them die and no one else could carry on. But there was one time in 1910.
4: Where they said F it.
3: They did. They shared a 6-minute flight outside of Dayton, Ohio. Orville was the pilot. Wilbur was the passenger. Yeah. There you go. How about that?
4: Nice.
3: 5:55. We're taking a break here. When we come back, it's a traffic update with Gabe. Then we'll do some news. And then the songs of summer. It's summertime, bitches. Good morning.
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4: 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Time now for the news. Let's do it. News time right now. Sean is here with us.
5: Yeah, we're going to talk about death, taxes, and Toy Story being the inevitable things you can't avoid in this life. The reflecting pool, problems there. And we will begin locally where we're watching out because...
6: feels like there's a storm brewing, son.
5: Yeah, hot and humid weather today could bring some strong to severe thunderstorms across Hampton Roads and North Carolina, with damaging wind gusts being the main concern. A weather system moving east from the central U.S. is expected to trigger some storms later today, fueled by temperatures reaching the mid-90s and that high humidity. Some storms, they say, could have some heavy rain, frequent lightning, and the possibility for some wind gusts over 60 miles an hour. That would be quite strong. The greatest threat is expected this evening, especially between 7 p.m. and 11 p.m. A severe weather risk is in place for a lot of the region, with another round of rain possible tomorrow as well, with some additional storms rolling through. Conditions expected to improve by Wednesday. That being said, with all the rain moving through, we're still pretty dry out there, so that would be helpful to have some moisture hitting the ground. Virginia is facing its worst drought in more than 80 years now, and Virginia Governor Abigail Spanberger is asking residents to cut back on water use. The state is about 8 inches below its normal rainfall level, with low groundwater supplies and reduced river and stream flows pushing most of Virginia into a drought warning. While many reservoirs remain stable, groundwater levels are reaching emergency conditions in areas including Hampton Roads, Northern Virginia, the Shenandoah Valley, and parts of Southside Virginia. Officials are asking people to conserve water by limiting lawn watering, washing cars and paved areas less often, turning off decorative fountains, and reducing pool filling. Farmers have also been impacted, with dry conditions delaying planting and threatening crop yields. Spanberger warned that if conditions continue, Virginia could move to a drought emergency with mandatory water restrictions, a step that has not been taken since 2002. So if you don't need to use the water, maybe don't use it today, you know? Maybe skip water in the yard today if you need to. Virginia lawmakers, though, have reached a deal on a new 2-year state budget just days before the current spending plan was set to expire. Senator Louise Lucas announced the agreement, ending months of debate between the House, the Senate, and Governor Abigail Spanberger, especially over how to tax data centers. The budget includes a new data center consumption fee expected to bring in about $600 million a year. The compromise keeps the current sales tax exemption for data center equipment, but creates a study group to review the policy and make recommendations in 2026. Supporters say the budget will help lower costs and invest in schools, healthcare, and jobs, while critics from the data center industry argue the new tax could make Virginia less competitive. The plan also includes 4% raises for teachers and state employees, a child care funding program, school construction funding options, and money for projects including the Richmond Coliseum demolition and landfill cleanup. The agreement also includes a plan to launch a recreational marijuana retail market in Virginia, with legal sales set to begin July 1st, 2027. So it's finally coming down the pipeline. The House and Senate are expected to vote on the budget today before it goes to Governor Spanberger for final approval. Lawmakers say the deal is intended to balance affordability, public investments, and long-term economic growth. I think the rest of us are just saying, gee, thanks.
7: You get to say you did your job.
5: You get to say you did your job.
8: There you go.
5: We have a budget. By the way, I think everybody, you were talking about how everybody had a good time. Yes, with the big ships over the weekend.
8: Oh, that was a riot.
5: Thousands of visitors filled Norfolk's waterfront for Sail 250, Harbor Fest, and Juneteenth celebrations. And downtown businesses say it helped out a lot. The crowds reached well beyond Town Point Park, bringing customers from across the country and the world into local stores, restaurants, and markets. Vendors at the Sail 250 Creators Market said the international attention helped them connect with new customers, with one artist saying the event brought in visitors from various states and countries and created strong foot traffic and sales. Restaurants and bars also saw the impact as visitors move from the waterfront into the downtown area after the festivities. Businesses reported heavier crowds throughout the weekend, with one bartender saying the combination of Sail 250 Harbor Fest and soccer events made for a much busier atmosphere than usual. Owners say the goal is not just a short-term sales boost, but to leave visitors with a positive impression of Norfolk so that they come back in the future. That's what we're all hoping for.
4: Yeah, is that right?
5: Yeah. Well, you want to make it a destination. Hey, we want of you course. To want to come back, especially with that casino going up soon.
4: Oh, I drove past the casino.
5: Yeah?
4: Yeah.
5: Nice.
4: I mean, it's
5: there?
4: A big freaking tent.
5: For now, yeah.
4: Yeah, for now. That's exactly right. But I had dinner at Waterside. Okay. I've been in there in a long time. Got me to go downtown. So that was fun. I spent 3 or 4 hours down there yesterday.
5: Worked out. Yeah. Great. It's good news for everybody in Norfolk.
4: Yeah.
5: In world news, U.S. and Iranian negotiators are continuing talks in Switzerland this week, with mediators from Qatar and Pakistan reporting progress on efforts to maintain peace after last week's agreement. The sides have discussed creating communication channels to help keep the Strait of Hormuz open for shipping and support a ceasefire in southern Lebanon. The talks were nearly derailed, after a series of comments from President Trump angered Iranian officials. Iran state media reported the delegation briefly paused negotiations and considered its response after what it called threats from President Trump. They legitimately, there's video you can see of it, it looks like they get up and just walk out of the thing.
4: Yeah.
5: Which is obviously concerning. While talks were underway, the president warned on social media that Iran must stop supporting Hezbollah or the U.S. would hit Iran very hard again, just like we did last week, only harder. Right. Right. In interviews, he also warned that Iran, if they close the Strait of Hormuz, in a phone interview with Fox News, he said that he delivered a stark warning, saying if they did that, he would blow the S out of them. Of course, he didn't say S.
4: Yeah.
5: He said, you close it and you won't have a country. You won't even make it back to your effing country. During the phone call, the Iranian president, not happy about this, and also maintained their right to enrich uranium.
4: That's going to be the sticking point.
5: That is going to be a major sticking point. Yeah. When the president was informed of the Iranian president saying that, he said he'd better watch his mouth and he better shape up or we'll take over the rest of his country. So, still pretty tense, even though the talks are continuing.
4: So it's going well, is what you're saying.
5: Well, despite that, negotiators remained at the table. Iran says the ending the fighting in Lebanon is their top priority, and officials from both sides reported progress on different things aimed at preserving the ceasefire. The calm in Lebanon has lasted longer than any pause since the latest Israel-Hezbollah war began in March, with no major attacks reported since Saturday. The talks will continue this week, and we'll see what comes next. Mm-hmm. President Donald Trump has also ordered immediate repairs to the Lincoln Memorial Reflecting Pool after claiming vandals damaged parts of the recently renovated landmark. He said he personally inspected the site and believes the pool may need to be drained again for repairs. The renovation project cost about $14 million and was completed earlier this month. The repairs come after several problems emerged, including algae that turned the water green just days after they filled it back up.
4: Yep.
5: And the president also alleged that vandals cut a big gash in the pool's liner and poured harmful chemicals into the water, though they didn't provide any evidence of those claims.
4: No.
5: An administration
4: didn't they arrest someone, though?
5: They arrested five people. Five others received federal citations, and multiple police reports were filed in connection with alleged vandalism. However, the National Park Service has been using hydrogen peroxide to treat the algae problem.
4: Yeah.
5: That chemical is used as a paint remover in some situations.
4: Yeah.
5: So it's possible maybe that had something to do with the paint peeling.
4: Diluted hydrogen peroxide?
5: Yeah, I'm not sure. I don't know how much they used.
4: So the Park Service doesn't know how to take care of a swimming pool, is what you're saying.
5: They're raising the questions about it. I don't know.
4: This is, to me, is believable. That pond is huge.
5: Yeah.
4: There are plenty of people that want to see this guy fail at every turn. It would be easy.
5: Yeah.
4: Easy to walk over there and dump something in the water.
5: Oh, it would be easy.
4: Very easy. Or to bring algae from home and throw it in there. I had a swimming pool for 30 years.
5: Yeah. Yep. Yeah. One of those arrested was an Olympian, David Hearn, who told the Washington
4: Swimming
5: Post,
4: laps?
5: He said he did not damage the pool. What he did was reach out and touch a section of the blue liner that had already floated up and come loose.
4: Yeah. So maybe it's shoddy workmanship. I just find it hard to believe that it would fail so quickly. Like in 2 or 3 days. That doesn't sound right.
5: It doesn't, but that's why they're going to have to look into what happened here and try to figure out if anybody tampered with it. Because if they did,
4: something odd happened. Otherwise, let's call in the warranty on this baby.
5: The warranty. The U.S. Attorney, Jeanine
4: Biro. There better damn be a warranty on $14 million worth of work.
5: They said anyone found responsible for damaging the landmark would face prosecution and warned that more serious charges are possible if investigators determine any chemicals were intentionally used to worsen the algae problem. For the record, there was some algae in the beginning, and that was by all experts' accounts expected. They were like, you're going to see some. That's going to happen.
4: Yeah, it's only the,
5: You're bringing in warm
4: water,
5: lake water.
4: 95 degree heat.
5: Yeah, it's going to happen. Elsewhere, this story is making headlines just because of how shocking it is. A man in England has been released from custody after being charged with attempted murder for allegedly putting a three-year-old boy inside a crocodile enclosure at a zoo.
4: What the hell?
5: I don't know. Cambridgeshire police said the suspect, who is not, or what he was identified later on, I don't have his name in front of me, but was not fit to be interviewed and will remain on bail.
4: So fit to be interviewed, that's got to be British code for like not in his right mind or
5: that's
4: something.
5: That's kind of how it comes across, yeah. They say that he'll remain on bail until September 30th as investigators continue looking into the incident. The child was injured after being taken into the enclosure at the farm near the farm and zoo near London.
4: Yeah.
5: Police said the boy is now in stable condition after suffering a broken arm and pelvis.
4: So the crocodile got him.
5: Yeah.
4: That's what it sounds like.
5: He was rescued by Tracy Johnson, the wife of the zoo's owner. Witnesses described as throwing herself in danger to save the kid.
4: And it's also like the guy doesn't know the kid. Whose kid is it?
5: They have no connection. They don't understand what happened here.
4: But whose kid is it?
5: They don't have anything about the parents so far, about where they were or what happened, how to get separated. They're still looking into all of this. Local officials have expressed shock over what happened, obviously. The owners of the zoo said their thoughts and prayers are with the boy and his family right now. But, scary situation because like you said, how did he get a hold of this kid?
4: Short on details. The Brits have different laws, and so they don't necessarily publish the same details that we would publish.
5: No, right. Yeah,
4: that's why there's usually no names involved.
5: Yeah. Now, the enclosure and everything, a lot of people they'd spoken to, too, I didn't have details on what it was, but people said they were actually shocked he was able to do this.
4: Really?
5: Because there are a lot of safety things in place to keep you from getting anywhere near.
4: Sure, the animals.
5: The animals. Yeah. So they were shocked that this was even able to happen. This wasn't like a Harambe thing where I can slide right through the thing and all of a sudden I'm in there with the gorillas.
4: Right.
5: You know?
4: Yeah. Wow.
5: Terrifying situation. Hopefully that kid's going to be okay. Let's shift to something a lot more enjoyable now. Well, Toy Story is still king. Boy, Woody, Buzz Lightyear, the rest of them proving they still have lots of box office power. Toy Story 5 opened to $160 million in North America, making it the biggest domestic debut of the year and the largest opening in the franchise's history. Toy Story 5 is their largest opening ever.
4: Wow.
5: The Disney Pixar sequel also earned another $152 million overseas for a worldwide debut of $312 million.
4: Man.
5: It's going pretty good for
4: them. It is.
5: Strong reviews and audience reactions are expected to keep the film a major draw for families. The movie follows the familiar toy crew. The idea now is they're dealing with the new smart tablet the kid won't stop playing with.
4: Of course.
5: The lily pad.
4: Yeah.
5: And it's evil. They kicked the crap out of Steven Spielberg's sci-fi movie Disclosure Day, which came in second but saw a big drop from its previous weekend. It only earned $17 million. That's down 62% from its debut. It is not making a ton of money at the moment.
4: Uh-oh.
5: The film has made $160 million worldwide so far. Analysts say its slower momentum suggests it may be connecting mostly with longtime Spielberg fans and not picking up new viewers.
4: Right.
5: Meanwhile, the horror film Obsession stayed in third place and continues to outperform its expectations. In its sixth weekend in the box office, the low-budget movie earned $14.2 million, falling only 25% from the previous week. That kind of staying power has helped push the film to $333 million worldwide on a $750,000 budget.
4: That's amazing.
5: That's incredible.
4: Yep.
5: Backrooms also remain strong in fourth place, and then in fifth place, Scary Movie, which not actually scary, just stupid.
4: Yeah, yeah.
5: But that one now has a global total above $200 million. So
4: wow.
5: Congratulations to them. Rod Stewart, we talked about him recently being in the public ire for maybe skipping a concert. And
4: he skipped a concert so he could go see his beloved Scottish soccer team play in World Cup.
5: Yeah. Now, he had also said at the time that
4: he canceled.
5: His people said that he had an upper respiratory issue that he was dealing with.
4: Yes.
5: And people were like, did he really? Well, he almost fainted on stage the other night in Utah and had to use an oxygen tank. He struggled through to get through Young Turks and was seen using the piano, stage barriers, and even a pole for support because he couldn't stay upright.
4: Oh, my God.
5: At one point, a couple crew members wheeled out an oxygen tank and gave him a breathing treatment. Woo. He had to tell the crowd, the show must go on. I nearly effing fainted. Would you mind if I sit down for the next one?
4: Yeah,
5: he had a rough time. So it looks like maybe he did have some kind of upper respiratory infection that was kicking his butt.
4: Yeah, but not enough to keep him from boarding a private jet and flying away to see his beloved Scotland.
5: Yeah, but all I got to do there is watch.
4: Go unicorns. Go unicorns.
5: Go unicorns. And you know, maybe what he needed was just a doobie or two. New research is raising questions about whether certain compounds in cannabis could have more benefits than we thought. This time, though, specifically, we're talking about for your aging brain.
4: Well, I love the idea that he has a respiratory infection and you want him to be smoking.
5: Yeah, it'll be great for him.
4: It'll be awesome.
5: Scientists say it is far too early to draw firm conclusions, but a study from the Salk Institute examined completely wrong. It's a compound produced as THC breaks down and found it appeared to protect brain cells from oxidative stress, a type of cellular damage that is linked to things like Alzheimer's disease.
4: Uh-oh.
5: Researchers say the findings are promising, but obviously more studies are needed. Other researchers challenged some assumptions about cannabis and the brain. A 2024 study found no major connection between older adults who began using it and cognitive decline, which is obviously good. There's concerns there.
4: Yes.
5: A psychologist named Carl Hart also argues that the adult brain may be more resilient than many people believe, saying cannabis does not automatically reduce your motivation. They were talking about it making you lazy. In other words, they're saying, like, look, if you're already lazy, weed's not going to make you more lazy. You're just lazy.
4: You were lazy to begin with?
5: Exactly, is where they're kind of going.
4: I see.
5: They say people that want to get up and get out
4: That's
5: will still
4: hysterical.
5: Get up and get out. He also told the
4: Baloney.
5: Washington Post, he said,
4: I know too many people that smoke too much dope.
5: Yeah.
4: I have seen this kick in.
5: Hey, I'm
4: You're
5: just
4: not
5: you.
4: Going to finish off your big spliffer and then get up and paint the house.
5: Yeah.
4: You are not.
5: Well, experts still warn that heavy cannabis use can affect short-term memory, your short-term memory, and may increase the risk for certain mental health issues.
4: Sure.
5: The main problem they say is among teen users.
4: Why?
5: The older, the developing brain still having issue. They, it just doesn't work right.
4: It gets in. It stunts your brain growth.
5: Basically, yeah. You use it too heavily, too young. It stunts your ability to form short-term memory.
4: Totally
5: to
4: believe
5: focus.
4: That.
5: Yeah. They say as an older adult, when everything's already kind of in place, you're not running the same risks. 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Mostly sunny with a high near 93 today, south wind 6 to 15 miles per hour, gusts as high as 25 miles per hour, but again, depending on the storms, that could get worse. Those showers and thunderstorms rolling through tonight, mostly cloudy with low around 74, and tomorrow, showers and possibly thunderstorms, and partly sunny with a high near 89. Right now, it's about 71 degrees. 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
4: You know, all the stories now are there is no amount of alcohol that you can drink that in any way can benefit you. It's only bad.
5: Yeah.
4: You weed smokers will not get away that easily.
5: Well, give it time.
4: We will not find anything good for you.
5: Yeah. Give it time. It'll have its moment in the sun.
4: Yes.
5: And then after several
4: like that
5: years.
4: European wine drinking thing that's good for your heart or
5: exactly.
4: whatever it is.
5: A few years from now.
4: Yep.
5: It'll be the worst thing in the world for
4: Hell
5: you.
4: Hell yes.
5: Yes.
4: Meanwhile, those of us still drinking coffee don't know what to do. Every day it's a different.
5: Yeah.
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3: Roads are looking safe across Hampton Roads. Not seeing any major incidents, and our bridges and tunnels are looking good. That's the HRBT, the Monitor Merrimack, James River Bridge, even the Chesapeake Bay Bridge Tunnel. I'm Gabe for Rumble in the Morning on FM 99.
4: All right, there we go. Thank you very much. It's 618.
7: Drums, please.
4: It's officially summertime. I tried to play this before it was officially summertime, and Will Smith smacked me.
7: Keep summer out your mouth. My mouth. Just a little
5: something to break the monotony. It's a great song. I don't care what anybody says. Great song.
4: Yeah, buddy. What year would this be?
5: Probably 91 or 2.
4: 91.
5: No, no. It was that long ago? Damn.
4: Yeah. If it ain't broke, then don't try to fix it. And think of the summers of the past. Well, I just remember, you know, he's from Philly, and so he references a whole bunch of, there's Philly references in the song. It just made me feel good about summertime.
5: Yeah.
4: My son was born there, Philly. Lived there for a couple of years. All right. We're talking about summertime. These are, oddly enough, this song is not on the list.
5: What?
4: A list of the songs of summer. You know, these might be rock songs specifically.
5: Okay.
4: This says best rock songs. I don't know if Sly and the Family Stone. I don't know. What do you do with that?
5: What song is it?
4: Hot Fun in the Summertime. song. The year was 1969.

0: Absolutely a summer song.
1: It's a great song.
2: Absolutely.
1: By the way, I've seen him a couple of times. You ever get a chance to see Bryan Adams, you forget how many hit songs this guy was a part of. It's like a freaking jukebox up there. Just a hit machine.
0: I saw him back in the 80s at the Orange County Fairground Motor Speedway in New York. And they didn't have a curfew time.
1: And so you could just go.
0: They kept calling him back until finally he came out for like the fourth encore with just his guitar. And he said, I'm literally just about out of songs.
1: Yeah.
0: But I can play some covers.
1: That's
0: awesome.
1: And he
0: sat there and he played some covers.
1: That is cool, man. Yeah.
2: That's awesome.
1: But are these songs, when you hear them, you immediately go to summer?
0: Summer, yes.
2: This one, yeah. Yeah.
1: How about this one?
0: Yes, yes.
1: The picture that they paint in the song, this tells a great story. This is I'm a kid from the Midwest, so Grant Park, downtown Chicago. It's where they have Lollapalooza.
2: Yeah.
0: This also reminds me of George Michael for some reason.
1: Yeah. It's a joke. Fourth of July, right? All right, how about this one?
0: Yep.
1: How can you not?
0: Yep, absolutely.
1: These are the top songs of summertime. Rock songs. It's a lot of preamble here before the song really starts. Here we go. Got that 1960s organ. The Mighty Wurlitzer. Then we go to the very mellow 1970s. The very mellow 1970s. It's a song called Summer Breeze, 1972. One of these guys just die this year?
0: Yes, but there's a better version of the song that we actually played for a while, and that lead singer also dead.
1: Really?
0: I can't remember the name of the
1: band. So the song kills you.
0: Yes.
1: That's what we're afraid of. Don't ever.
3: Turn it off.
0: Everybody's dead, but.
1: Again, it's another game of.
0: Everybody's dead,
1: except one.
2: Wow.
1: There you go. Dead guy.
2: Oh, cross this off your cover list.
1: Electric Light Orchestra.
0: It's a great song. It's just a great song.
1: Yeah, yeah.
0: Very happy.
1: This is number 5 on the list. He's top 5 now.

0: Weezer did a cover of this that sounds exactly like this.
1: Did Weezer have an album
0: of covers
1: that
0: where they did exactly like?
2: Yes. Yeah, it was kind of pointless.
1: It really was.
0: Yeah. I think
1: they could cover
0: that's,
1: anybody.
0: That's
1: they
0: what
1: were
0: they
1: great.
0: Went for, I think.
1: They needed to release something, apparently.
0: Yeah.
1: Hey, come on. Here we go. Here we go.
0: I think anything Go-Go's is summertime.
1: Dude, I think anything from the 1980s, just because it was happy times.
0: Yeah.
1: You know, everybody was...
0: Even Walking on Sunshine, which was released in the dead of winter, is a summer
1: Doesn't
0: song.
1: Doesn't matter. It feels good. Go-Go's. Oh, here we go. Yeah. How about this? Hell yeah. Vincent Fernier from Detroit, Michigan. Otherwise known as Alex Cooper.
2: What a name.
1: That's his name.
2: Yeah. I think I'd go by Alex Cooper, too.
1: I bought this album as a kid.
2: Yeah.
1: It came in a school desk. The album didn't open. It flipped open. It was a wooden school desk. And then the album had a pair of women's underwear as the sleeve.
2: Oh, my God.
1: Made out of, like, handy white material.
2: That's ridiculous.
1: Because that's what Alice Cooper did in 1972. Your parents hated this guy.
2: They did.

0: Number three on the best rock songs of summertime. Number two. This is going to be quite different, laid up next to the other one.
1: Yeah, I think these...
0: However, this is pretty rad. Yeah. So, Love and Spoonful, 1966.

0: This is older than I would have been listening to music, but I remember my brothers had some of this stuff. This shows up in every Vietnam documentary. And then number one on this list. As soon as they hit that guitar, you know what it is.
1: Oh, yeah.
0: Henley, The Boys of Summer. It's got summer in the name.
1: Yeah. I think Van Halen, Hot Summer Night should have been on there.
0: Yeah?
1: Yeah.
0: The best rock songs of summertime?
2: It's a good one, though.
0: Yeah. That's great, yeah. Nobody on the road. Nobody 1984. I was shocked that this one did not make the list.
1: There's your Van Halen.

0: All right, 6:28. It's your last day to see the tall ships in downtown Norfolk. They leave at 6 o'clock tonight. That's what I understand, anyway. Rod, sports is coming up. What do you got?
1: Coming up, they have a population of just over a half a million, yet they're on the verge of making the round of 32 in the World Cup. We'll talk about them. NASCAR ran their first ever cup race at the Coronado Naval Base near San Diego over there, and we had a surprise winner. Also, a year after missing the cut and losing his mind in the clubhouse and then having to pay for damages, he returns to the U.S. Open and wins it again.
0: Crazy. By the way, he's not allowed back at Oakmont.
1: I thought he is. I thought they...
0: They said they suspended him.
1: Really?
0: He's not supposed to be playing there.
1: Well, we'll talk about that.
0: Yeah, let's do. All right, it is 6:29 here at FM 99. Sports with Rod and a traffic update on this Monday morning. They're coming up next.
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13: On 64 East in Hampton, going into the HRBT, I'm seeing some congestion starting before Settlers Landing there. And then 664 North in Suffolk has a disabled vehicle on the Monitor Merrimack. That one's closing the right shoulder and causing some delays as you pass. I also have a bridge opening for you this morning. The Gilmerton in an hour, about 7:30. 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
15: All right. We had the first ever NASCAR race at a naval base. It was at Coronado in near San Diego.
14: Yeah, it's an island off the coast of San Diego.
15: And it looked phenomenal. It looked like a lot of fun.
14: Oh, yeah.
15: It's surrounded by
14: that cool bridge.
15: Yes, you got the naval ships and everything. It looked pretty great.
14: Buddy.
15: The favorite to win it, because it was a road course, was none other than

0: Van Gisbergen, and he had the pole.
1: Yep.
0: The guy from New Zealand had the pole, but on lap 32 on a restart, trouble.
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3: Even. Now we're three wide. SVG to the outside. How's this going to work out?
4: I'm quite curious. SVG hangs on in his spot. Contacted off the wall in turn one. Big crash here on the restart.
5: Holy snapping turtle teeth. What's going on here?
0: Well, holy snapping turtle teeth. He got knocked out. Knocked out. He would not return. So we would have somebody else win this road course race. And surprise, surprise, somebody that had only started, I think this was his 13th cup race.
3: Torrey Hine, this is his 13th start in the Cup Series. His crew chief, Booty Barker, his 599th start. He has two wins on top of the pit box. What would it mean to 2311 to bring Torrey Hine to victory lane?
4: The star is born here today. It's America 250. It's a red, white, and blue paint scheme. And a young superstar is going to get it done. In his 13th career start, it's Torrey Hine who will win at Naval Base Coronado.
6: Not to be confused with Corey Haim.
0: No.
6: One of the Coreys.
0: Who's no longer with us.
1: Right.
0: Torrey Hine takes the checkered flag, holds off Bubba Wallace and Kyle Larson. And what's interesting, I don't know if anybody's paying attention, but there's been 17-point races so far, and the All-Star race. So
6: yeah.
0: 18 races, unless you count the duels before the Daytona 500, and then there was the first race, I forget what they call it. Anyway, Tyler Reddick from 2311 Racing has won 5 of these races.
6: Yeah.
0: Corey Haim has won one, so that's 6.
6: Yeah.
0: Denny Hamlin, who owns the race team with Michael Jordan, he's won 3 races, and he's also won the All-Star race. So of the 18 races that they've run here, if I got the math right, that's 10 of the races. 5, 1,
6: wow.
0: 3, and 4. Actually, 10.
6: Wow.
0: That's 10 of the 18 races, including the All-Star race.
6: To the Michael Jordan team.
0: Well, to Denny Hamlin.
6: Denny Hamlin.
0: Yeah, so Denny Hamlin's having a great year.
6: But, you know, they sued NASCAR last year.
0: They did.
6: This just feeds conspiracy theory.
0: It really does. It absolutely does. On Saturday, we had the Xfinity race out there, and at one point, a fan approached during a red flag, got onto the track and approached one of the drivers to talk to one of the drivers.
6: Yeah.
0: And then he realized he had to get out of there, so he walked over to the fence, scaled the fence, jumped over the fence, and then had to jump another fence.
6: Uh-huh.
0: Seemed to get away briefly.
4: So look at this. We had a fan.
2: He thinks that's Matt Kenseth.
4: Hopped the fence and got on track. What's Sheldon Creed thinking right here?
2: Oh my God, do you have a Sharpie?
7: What is happening?
4: He didn't even get a selfie. I mean, you talk about a missed opportunity.
7: Well, I'm going to tell you,
2: if they find you, they will find you.
4: Sheldon's like, you got to get out of here, man.
2: How did he get on the track?
4: Well, look how he gets off.
0: He's going to start scaling the fence.
4: Now watch this. He loses one. He's going to lose a flip flop. Here, watch, his shoe comes off. He's got to hop the other fence.
2: Oh,
4: yeah, no problem.
2: That's this one really well.
4: I mean, this is impressive.
2: Oh, he's in a hurry.
4: Yeah,
2: he thinks he's blending in here, but
4: I think I'd take my hat off.
0: Yeah, because that'll disguise me by taking my hat off.
4: Double zero radio.
6: Wow.
0: Now. So they go to the double zero, and this is what he said.
8: I think he's wasted.
0: No, really? You think he's wasted? NCIS picked him up. He was arrested. And, you know, that's a federal crime when you do it on a naval base, you dumbass. You know, if you just done it at a regular racetrack.
6: I have to think, though, that, you know, it's the first time they ever did anything on a working military base. The captain or whoever is in charge of that
0: base.
6: He's
0: mad as hell.
6: He's madder than hell that this guy got onto the track.
0: Yeah, oh yeah.
6: Oh, he's very furious.
0: Yep.
6: So the security people are going to get a good talking to.
0: Yes.
6: And this dude is going to get a good talking
0: to. He absolutely is. Oh, by the way, Saturday night at Larry King Law's Langley Speedway, Carter Hall still in town. Won both late model races. Good for him. Brad Adams was your modified winner in the Enduros. Alex Floroff, UCars. The winner was Kyle Davis. Sammy Gaeta, you can't stop this guy. He wins the Super Streets race. And in the Pro 6, it was Brett Burgess. In World Cup action on Fox, Cape Verde, a little country island off the coast of Africa with a population of just over 500,000, down 2-1 against Uruguay, but not for long.
9: This Cape Verde team has this ability to go so quickly. We've seen this a few different times already, just the understanding where the pressure's coming from. Mishimal does such a good possession, earning some free kicks, but it got to be a bit more dangerous.
10: Oh, that's risky. Net is empty. The shot taken. Cape Verde's tied it.
0: They tied it! They tied it! They tied it! And it ends in a 2-2 tie! And they can make the knockout round here of 32 with a win over Saudi Arabia on Friday.
6: Yeah.
0: And they also have a shot if they tie Saudi Arabia making it into the round of 32. So, and by the way, Saudi Arabia got clobbered yesterday.
6: Oh, they got crushed.
0: Pounded by Spain 4-0.
6: Yeah.
0: Japan pounded Tunisia 4-0 as well. Yeah. Egypt with a win over New Zealand 3-1. And Belgium and Iran finished in a 0-0 tie. So far, of the 12 groups of countries playing in the 2026 World Cup, as of this moment, only three countries have won their group. Those three are the United States, Mexico, and Germany. The nine other groups are still up for grabs at this point, which is crazy.
6: Yeah.
0: Mexico fans, by the way, are being asked to stop picking up reporters during live segments. They're only doing it to Mexican reporters.
6: They run up and grab them and
0: hoist them up. Hoist them up. You know, you can't. They just.
6: Wow.
0: They're very happy. They won their group. They're off to the next round.
6: Good for them.
0: But they would like them to stop picking up. And again, they're only picking up the reporters from Mexico. So that's polite in their home country. Yeah. So hopefully they'll continue to just grab the Mexican reporters if that's the case. In golf, Wyndham Clark won his second U.S. Open by beating Sam Burns by a stroke. Wyndham Clark, by the way, last year, we were just talking about this, had been suspended from the Oakmont Country Club. Where they held the U.S. Open, because after missing the cut, he went in there, he was furious, and he destroyed some lockers, which were, 100 years old?
6: You know how golf loves its tradition.
0: Yes, so he was suspended from that golf course, but we now have learned he's gone through anger management, he made restitution for those lockers, and he has also given to charities that they selected, the board, and said, you'll give to this charity and that charity, and he has.
6: Fun fact on this.
0: Yeah.
6: They took one of the lockers that he destroyed.
0: Yeah.
6: It has mesh, metal mesh in it to let it breathe in case you put your golf clothes in there or whatever. They made it into a trophy and gave it away at one of their spring events. The actual busted, twisted piece.
0: Oh, well, there you go. That's pretty funny. Yeah. Give me the better view.
1: It's the better view.
0: That'd be a great sport of the day. 11-year-old kid from Arkansas City, Kansas, named Braden, who is taking part in the 50-yard challenge. The 50-yard challenge is pledging to mow 50 lawns for free for elderly, disabled, or veterans, or single-parent households in the community. It was started several years ago by a guy named Rodney who was just helping out somebody who was disabled, and he thought, you know what, let me throw this online and make it a challenge. And now what he does is he offers up, if you mow 10 lawns for free, you get an orange shirt that says you've done this. And then it goes all the way up to a black shirt with 50 lawns. And then 50 lawns, you can also get your child a brand new lawnmower, a weed eater, or a leaf blower. It's become quite the movement.
6: Wow.
0: And most of these kids aren't doing it for that. They're just doing it to help. Here's an elderly man that's very happy to get the help.
8: It really means a lot. I've had several strokes, not able to get around. And it means a lot for people to come in and help me and make my yard look beautiful and everything. And I really appreciate it.
0: Aww. There you go. So once again, Braden, the 11-year-old from Arkansas City, Kansas, is the Better View, great sport of the day, better variety, better service, better prices, a better view windows, and more. 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Orioles stuck it to the Dodgers, 12-1 in Los Angeles. Nationals lose, unfortunately, to Tampa, 4-3. Sunday Night Baseball, Kyle Schwarber hit his 29th home run of the season as they beat the Mets again, 6-2, the Phillies do. The Reds beat the Yankees in the Bronx. The Red Sox lose in Seattle. The Brewers top the Braves. Norfolk Tides on the road also lose 5-3 to the Syracuse Mets, and it is Be a Man Monday.
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6: Man.
0: Don't do that.
6: Ooh, nasty. Good.
0: You do realize I wouldn't do anything.
11: Fine. Right.
6: Yeah.
0: I wouldn't do anything this guy says.
6: Yes. All right, let's do this. 6:44, we got stupid news coming up next.
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24: 664 North in Suffolk has a disabled vehicle on the Monitor Merrimack. That one's closing the right shoulder and causing delays as you pass. 64 East in Hampton going into the HRBT is seeing some congestion. That's starting before Settlers Landing. And the delays are forming the other way as well on 64 West. Not too major there yet. 264 West in Norfolk near Ballantyne Boulevard has a disabled vehicle closing the right shoulder and narrowing West Exit 12. And then a bridge opening for you at 7:30. You can expect the Gilmerton to open up. I'm Gabe for Rumble in the Morning on FM 99.
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27: stupid
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27: stupid.
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25: It is Stupid News time, and Stupid News is brought to you by...
28: 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Huffman and Huffman.
25: Item number one is Stupid News this morning. From Tokyo, Japan. From Tokyo, Japan.

0: Police there have arrested a 29-year-old man for advising an IT company executive on how to dispose of a murdered colleague's body with a chainsaw.
1: Breaking the law. Whoa.
2: Yeah, I was just asking Tim down the hall about that. And I'll tell you, if anybody knows everything, it's that guy. He knows how to do that.
0: That dude can hack up another dude. Let me tell you.
3: Oh, my God.
0: Yeah. My God. You know, Thanksgiving, this is the guy you want at your table. Because he can carve it up. Let me tell you. Yeah, this is crazy. You know how they, in the States these days, they catch the murderer because you asked ChatGPT how to dispose of a body?
2: You Googled it, and you hit Gemini AI.
0: No, see, he went around that option by finding a guy.
2: Yep.
0: A 29-year-old man. And just asking him directly. But what they didn't know is, of course, that the cops were, you know, listening.
2: Yeah. Dang it.
0: Police have arrested the man for his role in the aftermath of the murder of a 54-year-old IT executive. In connection with the case, police have also re-arrested another guy, the guy who they actually think did it. He was initially apprehended on suspicion of abandoning a corpse. Now he's facing charges of murder.
1: What?
0: Yes.
1: No.
0: Murder.
1: Just because he has a dead body doesn't mean he caused it.
0: Right.
2: Yeah, he was just trying to chop it up.
1: Yeah.
0: Yeah. He's a chopper. I'm a cutter. Yeah.
1: He's a chopper.
2: Yeah. I was told to bring it to a chopper.
1: Chopper's going to chop.
2: Yeah.
0: According to investigative sources, the connection between the two men began when man number two, the 49-year-old who is believed to be responsible for the death, posted a request on social media looking to hire a hitman.
2: Oh.
0: They then began communicating. Where the 49-year-old IT guy said, look, if this other dude is not killed by the 28th of September, my company's going to be taken over and I'll be out of work.
1: Dang.
3: He had motive.
0: Now, please enjoy the melodic sounds of Dr. Hook and the Medicine Show in the background, because the song has nothing to do with anything else that we have going on.
2: I got to tell you, if you don't personally know a friend that's crazy enough to commit a murder for you, and you start asking around for a hitman,
0: this just asking everyone?
2: You're going to be arrested, and you're going to go
0: when
2: to jail.
0: When you go to hitman.com?
2: Yes.
1: Yeah.
2: Yes.
0: No. No.
1: But, I mean, where else are you supposed to get a reliable hitman?
0: I don't know. Indeed.
1: Indeed.
0: Indeed, I do.
2: I go to Angie's List.
1: Right. Angie's List.
0: I go to Angelo's List.
1: You know,
0: he's got his own little list.
1: Yeah. I found on that TaskRabbit website, you can find people willing to do just about anything.
3: Yeah. Oh, my goodness.
0: That's right. Yep. That's right. Yes. If he's not killed by the 28th of September, my company will be taken over. My bank PIN will be changed. I don't know what that means. Then he went on to say, I killed him myself.
2: Yeah, okay. Online. This guy's brilliant. Very smart.
0: Quote, I killed him myself. The body is too heavy to carry. In response, the younger man then detailed instructions on how to dismember this body using a chainsaw. He also then advised the older man to transport the corpse or what's left of it in a rental car.
1: Oh, yeah.
0: Yeah.
2: Yeah.
0: He was then paid some electronic fees during questioning prior to his arrest. He reportedly confessed that he had been defrauding people of money by posing as a jack of all trades on social media. So he even made up the part about knowing how to cut up a body with a chainsaw.
2: Yeah, he didn't even know.
0: Because he's
2: to do
0: just
2: that.
0: A hack, so to speak. And that is item one.
3: Item number two. An 18-year-old Russian teenager is in some trouble. He's been ordered to 5 days behind bars after placing a pizza order with the name Adolf Hitler.
2: Oh, they don't tolerate that.
3: Over there, they got strict rules.
2: Yeah, you might remember they lost quite a few soldiers in World War II.
0: Yeah, they fought the Germans too.
2: Yes, they did.
3: He was charged with propagating Nazi symbols and is facing expulsion from the school that he studies at.
2: He's an idiot. He's an idiot, and he should face all that because he's a moron.
1: Mom and Dad must be so proud.
2: I don't necessarily know about putting him in jail, but...
3: He
2: should be disassociated from everybody.
3: Swastikas and also posted them online.
2: He's
3: an idiot for sure. Yeah. For sure, he was apprehended and immediately started tearing up and was like, "I'm sorry, I didn't mean to cause any harm to anybody." He's 18, so he's scared.
1: He's an idiot.
3: Yeah,
0: he's an adult.
1: Yeah, yeah.
2: Still. Yeah, they lost millions.
0: 18
2: in the war.
0: Jackpot.
2: And millions of guys.
3: I love this. Yeah. Leader's response to this, because somebody who made a public statement said, "I don't know how the officer managed to stop himself from smashing his face into the table."
0: These things happen. Things happen. I don't know.
3: I was have smashed face into table.
0: Yes, table meets face.
3: That is item number two.
0: They have some strong feelings.
3: Yes.
2: Yeah, I get it.
0: Well, imagine a society that attaches jail time to simple mentions.
2: Which you can't do, which you shouldn't do.
0: But that's how seriously they take it.
2: But didn't they lose like 17 million? I mean, it was a
0: ridiculous number.
2: It was a crazy number.
0: And you remember that was always that was the running joke in the background of Hogan's Heroes. You're going to the Russian front.
2: Yeah.
0: Yeah. Where you don't want to get sent.
2: No.
0: Yeah. Finally, this.

0: A naked Florida woman.
1: Well, she always knows her place. She's got style, she's got grace. She's a winner.
0: Has been arrested.
1: She's a lady. Oh, oh, oh, she's a lady.
0: After police say she drunkenly threatened convenience store workers with a vegetable peeler.
2: And the lady. Vegetable.
0: And then pleasured herself for law enforcement officers.
2: Not with a vegetable peeler, right?
0: It doesn't indicate that. I wasn't there, Rod. One would want to be careful being naked around a vegetable peeler, I would imagine. Celia Barrett, 35 years old, taken into custody in St. Petersburg. According to court documents, Celia had been threatened with arrest the day previous to this, but came back a day later armed with the vegetable peeler and this time naked. So is she one of these people that weaponizes her naked image? Because for some reason, women seem to do this. When they get mad, they like moon you, or you know what I mean? It's like it. Seeing you nude is a
3: punishment.
0: Many more women than men do it as an anger thing.
3: Oh.
0: I've noticed that.
3: Disgusting.
0: Oh yeah. Yeah. Oh, men appear naked more often than women.
3: Yeah.
0: In stupid news, but out of anger, weaponize it.
3: I'm so mad. Let me take off my top.
0: Yeah, it's gross. Because usually they're people that it is a weapon. No one wants to see that. Put it away. She showed up with a sharp-edged vegetable peeler around 6 o'clock in the evening and threatened two workers in the store. Promising to kill one of them.
4: Wow.
0: She then knocked over and broke a display of energy drinks, spilled a carton of cigarettes on the floor. According to the affidavit, she exposed herself in the store, and then prior to be taken into custody, began pleasuring herself in front of sheriff's deputies. The document also noted that she was under the influence of alcohol, but not drugs.
4: Oh, she was just drunk.
0: Yeah. No, she apparently had 6 shots of liquor, according to her count.
4: Wow, okay.
3: It's quite a bit.
0: And there you go. Aggravated assault, disorderly intoxication, so on and so forth.
4: Anyway. Hey, you got a vegetable peeler, and you make a threat at me.
0: You
4: got
0: to be careful. Yeah, that's not enough.
4: Yeah, no, I think I'm grabbing something big and swinging.
0: I'm just going to laugh. And
4: yeah.
0: There's the door.
5: There's the door.
4: Oh, yeah, yeah.
0: Those 3 stories are true.
3: And stupid.
0: And that's why it's called.
3: Stupid news.
0: All right, news is coming up top of the hour. What do you got?
4: Now, the rotating chair of the UK Prime Minister continues. Kraft is trying to help folks out as they head back home. And which social media has the most AI crap on it?
0: Oh, okay. Well, it'll be good to know. We'll find out. Those stories coming up the top of the hour, plus a little Craigslist action and a traffic update. It's all next.
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0: the Larry King Law Traffic Center. Injured in an accident? Dial 757-INJURED for Larry King.
1: 64 East in Hampton going into the HRBT is seeing congestion starting before Settlers Landing. Delays forming the other way as well. 64 West in Norfolk building after Bay Avenue. 264 West in Norfolk near Ballantyne Boulevard has a disabled vehicle closing the right shoulder just after West Exit 12. And then a bridge opening for you. In 30 minutes, the Gilmerton will be opening up. 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
2: 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Let's do the news. Craigslist coming up in just a minute, but right now Sean's got current events.
3: Yeah, and the UK Prime Minister, he's out of there. Kraft trying to make some changes. And which social media has the most AI slop? But we'll begin around here.
4: Feels like there's a storm brewing, son.
3: Yeah, watch out for that. We got some strong to severe thunderstorms moving through the Hampton Roads area in northeastern North Carolina today. Damaging wind gusts being the main concern. Weather system moving east from the central U.S. is expected to trigger some storms. Fueled by the high temps and the high humidity. Could have some heavy rain, frequent lightning, and some pretty substantial wind gusts. So you're going to want to be watching for that. The greatest threat is expected this evening between 7 p.m. and 11 p.m.
2: All right, there you go.
3: Severe weather risk in place for the region. Just watch out for that. Probably some more rain tomorrow, but we'll cross that bridge when we come to it. Virginia lawmakers reached a budget deal, finally, for a new two-year state budget just days before the current spending plan was expiring. The Senate negotiator, Senator Louise Lucas, announced the agreement, ending months of debate between the House, Senate, and Governor Abigail Spanberger over how to tax data centers. The budget includes a new data center consumption fee expected to bring in about $600 million a year. The compromise keeps the current sales tax exemption for data center equipment, but creates a study group to review the policy moving forward. Lots of other stuff in this bill. You can find all the details online, but the good news is we will not be facing a shutdown locally, it looks like, so that's good news. The House and Senate are expected to vote this today on it, and then it will move to Governor Spanberger for final approval. And jumping forward here, U.S. and Iranian negotiators are continuing talks in Switzerland this week, with mediators from Qatar and Pakistan reporting progress on efforts to maintain peace after last week's agreement. The sides have discussed creating communication channels to help keep the Strait of Hormuz open for shipping and to support a ceasefire in southern Lebanon. The talks were nearly derailed after a series of comments from President Trump angered Iranian officials. While talks were underway, the president warned on social media that Iran must stop supporting Hezbollah or the U.S. would hit Iran again very hard, like last week, but only harder. And during an interview with Fox News yesterday morning, he said that if they close the Strait of Hormuz, we'll blow the S out of them, though he didn't say S.
2: Yeah.
3: He said, close it and you won't have a country. You won't even make it back to your effing country. The president was told during the phone call that the Iranian president said Iran will maintain its right to enrich uranium, and the president responded by saying he better watch his mouth and he better shape up or we'll take over the rest of his country. Despite that tension, negotiators remained at the table. Iran says ending the fighting in Lebanon is its top priority, and officials from both sides reported progress on all of this. But that being said, Senator Lindsey Graham backed this up talking to CBS, saying the threats from the president, are legitimate. They can't go back on this.
5: If this deal fails, President Trump is going to take the Strait of Hormuz over by force. And if Iran contests control of the Strait of Hormuz by the United States, we will obliterate them.
3: So, yeah, still pretty tense as we're making our way through these talks.
2: Yeah.
3: They'll continue this week. We'll see what happens. The UK Prime Minister, Keir Starmer, has stepped down as leader of the Labour Party.
6: Every decision I've taken has been about putting the country I love first. That is why I will resign as leader of the Labour Party. I have spoken to His Majesty the King this morning to inform him of my decision.
3: Good thing he won't give him a heads up. It'd be weird if the king woke up and found out the guy just resigned on his own.
2: He's done what?
3: Yeah. He said he accepted his party's decision that a new leader should take over, telling supporters he would continue to serve until during the transition. This makes him the sixth British prime minister to leave office early in roughly a decade of all this going on. The race to replace him is expected to begin in early July, with a former Manchester mayor, Andy Burnham, considered the leading candidate. Starmer entered office in 2024 after a major Labour victory, but saw his popularity decline after a series of political setbacks. The European Commission President Ursula von der Leyen praised Starmer's work on European and Ukrainian security, saying he grew into a statesman quickly. During his resignation speech, he said that he'll do what he can to support the next leadership. A private tutor in the UK has been sentenced to 3 years in prison after running a scheme that involves taking exams and completing coursework for students.
2: Oh, my.
3: Yes. Whoa. Prosecutors say Shahid Adnan, who's 43 years old, earned about £300,000 or about $405,000 by helping more than 120 students, including some at Liverpool John Moores University.
2: Damn.
3: The scheme was uncovered after a student submitted a USB drive containing suspicious work, leading the university staff to find files connected to Adnan's company, Study Sharp Limited, along with the student login details and course information. All of it in there.
2: Wow.
3: Investigators said Adnan used university systems to submit fake work and take exams for students, charging around $338 per assignment or test. Police later found evidence of large sums of money and a luxury lifestyle that did not match his reported jobs as A, a tutor, and B, a delivery driver.
2: Yeah.
3: He's a tutor and a delivery driver and somehow had multiple bank accounts with millions of pounds.
2: Wow.
3: Yeah. And expensive
2: vehicles. That's a lot
3: of
2: deliveries.
3: It's a lot of deliveries.
2: I have been driving since dawn.
3: Yeah. A prosecutor said Adnan created financial trails to try and hide the money and avoid having to repay any of it, while police credited university staff for catching the fraud. He's in a lot of trouble for this.
2: Oh, yeah.
3: That number, he got to close to $500,000 in this stuff. Elsewhere, some visitors coming to the U.S. for this year's FIFA World Cup have apparently become big fans of ranch dressing.
7: I love ranch so much. There's nothing more perfect.
3: That's what they're saying about it. So much so that airport security is now having an issue. The TSA says travelers are bringing full-size bottle of ranch in carry-on bags, which violates the liquid rule. The TSA is reminding passengers to pack larger sauces and checked luggage and joke they shouldn't try to finish the bottle while waiting in line.
2: Yeah, please don't chug the ranch.
3: Oh. Boy, the bathroom on that flight would be... The ranch craze has even caught the attention of Kraft, which makes a very popular brand. They say it's working on a travel-friendly version of the dressing that meets airport rules. The company teased a Kraft TSA-compliant ranch option for visitors who want to take the flavor home. A recent poll found ranch is the only salad dressing that a majority of Americans reported keeping in their homes, making it one of the country's most popular condiments. So much so that, as you'd brought to our attention previously, in other countries, they call it American sauce.
2: Yeah, it's American sauce.
3: Yeah, it's forget apple pie, forget all this other stuff.
2: Isn't that wild? Yeah,
3: ranch dressing. You darn.
2: That's how the world knows us.
3: That's how the world knows us. All right, you know what? I teased you with this, so I'm gonna go ahead and get to it. Where can you find all the slop online? A new report says TikTok's recommendation feed is increasingly filled with what critics call AI slop, low quality videos made with AI. Video company Capwing reviewed more than 10,000 TikTok videos and found that about 59% of the videos shown to a brand new account were AI generated.
2: Wow.
3: So they made an account, started using TikTok, and boom, almost 60% of the videos they were suggested were AI generated videos. They say that's nearly three times the rate found on like YouTube Shorts, for instance.
2: Oh, no kidding.
3: Yep. In a separate test, researchers found 294 out of the first 500 TikTok For You videos met the definition of AI slop, compared to only 104 out of 500 on YouTube.
2: So is this a creator issue?
3: That's what they're saying, yeah.
2: Like professional creator, like I make my living with all these posts because I can just put it off on AI and then throw it up on TikTok.
3: Particularly, they said the biggest culprit of this is children's content.
2: Well, why wouldn't you?
3: Yeah, they say 57% of reviewed videos were AI made.
2: Doesn't matter.
3: Some kids' tags were even higher, including cartoon-focused content, where nearly all videos reviewed were generated with AI.
2: Yeah.
3: Other categories like science, education, health, and history also had higher rates, while areas built around real people, such as fashion, music, and fitness, saw far less AI content. Capwing says the findings raise concern for users, parents, and advertisers because new viewers may be seeing more automated content than actual human-created videos, even as platforms try to add controls and detection tools. They're like, you make a TikTok account, you could be scrolling a while before you see your first video made by a human being.
2: Yeah. But what's wrong with that?
3: They call it, again, this is the pushback in what they call low quality, and that's by their own definition. You know,
2: don't care.
3: AI slop.
2: I got to put posts up. I have a minimum number of posts I got to put up every single day if I expect to make money.
3: Yeah, true.
2: So I'm going to put it off on my digital assistant here. Are they suggesting that they're bunch filled with falsehoods or?
3: They didn't state that outright.
2: It just sounds like it's just AI generated and.
3: Yeah. Well, they
2: didn't say, you know, there's a prejudice involved here.
3: Yeah.
2: That you're against AI stuff.
3: Yeah, right. That's the way it comes across.
8: Right. The way it's being reported. And yet, they haven't said anything that AI's done anything wrong.
3: Not necessarily, no. And again,
8: it's garbage. You want to look at garbage, you're already looking at garbage.
3: A lot of the time. Their qualifier, again, is low quality. Now, what does that mean? We don't have their guidelines for what low quality means. Does that mean they get things wrong?
8: Did TikTok plant this story so that they would get better quality stuff because they're tired of the junk that people are being exposed to?
3: Possibly. There are some platforms that have looked at different ways to, if you post mostly AI-generated content, they demonetize
8: they
3: or
8: limit.
3: They
8: should ratchet you down.
3: Yeah, so the idea being they're trying to force people to make real videos.
8: Now, what ended up happening, well, with AI, we've talked about this before. People are using it to create songs and then fill Spotify in these places with these bogus BS fake songs, and they make them just long enough so that they qualified to be monetized, and they were getting paid for it, and it was fraud.
3: Yeah.
8: And they got cut off, and eventually they were gone after, even.
3: Yep.
8: So is there a version of that on TikTok?
3: I mean, there has to be with some of it. I mean, as far as
8: are they pretending that they're real?
3: Is there a disclaimer
8: other than
3: there or something?
8: Just garbage.
3: Yeah, I don't know. And but let's be honest, when it was TikTok, we all knew TikTok's been filled with garbage forever.
8: You know what I love is that we're having a debate about the integrity of TikTok.
3: Yeah.
8: What is that?
3: Well, I think one concern from people might be now that the U.S. government is invested in TikTok.
8: Yeah.
3: So if it's filled with AI slot,
8: this isn't even a debate about, you know, is it whorish?
3: Yeah.
8: It's how whorish. We don't like the degree.
3: You're right.
8: You know what I mean?
3: Yes, absolutely.
8: God dang, man.
3: Yeah. I look at the FM 99 weather report. 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I'd like to see AI cut your grass. Mostly sunny with a high near 83, or not even that, but plant a beautiful yard for you. Mostly sunny with a high near 93 today. South wind 6 to 15 miles per hour with gusts as high as 25 miles per hour. Could be higher depending on the storms. Chances showers and thunderstorms. Mostly cloudy with a low around 74 tonight. And that chance of showers and thunderstorms continues tomorrow. Partly sunny with a high near 89. Right now, 74 degrees. With the news, I'm Sean Hood for Rumble in the Morning on FM 99.
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1: Looking at a crash on 64 East in Norfolk. That one's near Bay Avenue. 64 West in Norfolk is seeing some congestion going into the HRBT starting after 4th View. And the other side, 64 East in Hampton going into the HRBT, is seeing some congestion starting after North King Street. 264 West in Norfolk near Ballantyne Boulevard has a disabled vehicle closing the right shoulder just after West Exit 12, and a bridge opening in about 15 minutes, the Gilmerton. I'm Gabe for Rumble in the Morning on FM 99.
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8: Every Monday at around this time, we knock it around the room. Everybody brings in a Craigslist offering of some sort to share with the group. We'll start with you today, Rod Fitzwell.
14: All right, wanted someone to sit in my car and yell, go, go, go! Englewood, New Jersey.
8: All right.
14: Going to pay $20 an hour, must be loud. Description, I am trying to recreate the high-stakes energy of an action movie chase scene during my daily commute to my accounting job. Your duties will include looking out the rear window, slapping the dashboard, and screaming, we're losing them! Must own a leather jacket. No actual criminal history is required, but you must look stressed. I would prefer a woman who looks streetwise, but I will accept a man if necessary. Please let me know.
8: All right.
14: There you go. And that's the Palisades Parkway. I'm familiar with Englewood, New Jersey, and the Palisades runs right next to it.
8: Okay.
14: Looks like fun.
8: Sounds fun.
10: Yeah, it does
14: the only
10: sound
14: problem
10: fun.
14: Is once you get to his accounting job,
8: how do I get home?
14: Yes.
8: does someone root for me to go?
14: Yeah.
10: You slink around the building.
8: Yeah, yeah, maybe hey, I ninja my way
10: clear.
8: Around.
10: Clear. Yeah. Every time he enters
14: yes.
10: the room.
14: Yes. Clear.
8: Rena, what did you bring?
10: Eye Candy Lawn Services.
8: Yeah.
10: Eye Candy Lawn Services is here to assist all the lovely, lonely mamas with any special lawn needs.
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8: The Dawn Lawn,
10: yeah,
8: yes.
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8: Oh my.
10: Yeah. 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
3: I like that.
10: Email with questions today.
8: Awesome.
10: And they put a picture of a man with a lawnmower at the bottom.
8: I'll bet they
10: very
8: did.
10: Saucy. Very saucy.
8: Saucy. Is he fully clothed, though?
10: He is. His
8: so
10: just,
8: he's not shirtless?
10: His shirt is yeah. like a deep V in the front. It's like yeah. a it's like a slutty shirt for men.
8: So back in the day, I had a neighbor. I'll leave his name out of it. But every once in a while, he'd mow the lawn shirtless. Ooh. And at one time, he was like Mr. Virginia Beach.
3: Okay.
8: Oh,
3: yeah.
8: And you could see the drapes moving on all the windows. Yeah.
3: Damn right.
8: Out there. Mowing that lawn.
14: That's why I don't take my shirt off when I'm mowing the lawn.
8: I don't blame you, Rod.
3: You're tired of being ogled by all the women.
8: He hates it when they call him man candy.
3: Yeah.
8: Sean, what'd you bring?
3: I have a guy who's here to do your 4th of July party fireworks.
8: Oh, awesome.
3: I'm offering a custom 4th of July fireworks setup for parties, reunion, block events, whatever you have for your situation. I am not a licensed firework company. I'm just a guy who knows a guy. A relative of mine works out of state where the rules are a little different, so he has access to what I need. I'll leave it at that. Don't ask me where. Don't ask me how. I'm not a professional, and I am not responsible for anything that happens before, during, or after the show.
8: Yeah.
3: Available packages. The Freedom Flare package for $300. The classic American backyard experience. A little color, a little noise, enough sparkle to make your neighbors say, not bad. Perfect for families, grills, and people who still have to work Monday.
8: Hell yeah.
3: Then there's the Eagle Has Landed package, $750.
8: Yeah.
3: For people who believe a celebration actually means something. That includes a longer show, a bigger finale, and more dramatic timing, and the kind of display where somebody says, how did he even get that? And finally, the Founding Fathers package. This one is $1,500. Yeah.
8: You are committed.
3: They say, you know the neighbor that goes all out? This is for becoming that neighbor.
8: Yes.
3: It includes maximum patriotic energy, a finale that makes everyone stop what they're doing and want to join the military, and a display that'll have your veteran uncle shedding tears. Limited availability because I can only be in one place on one day. Text me with your date, location, and how many people you're trying to impress.
8: Wow.
3: Yeah! Yeah, America!
8: All right, here we go. Finally this. Oh, okay. From Bartlett, Tennessee. I don't know what butcher holler that's near, but apparently they have trouble getting to the mall. Size small and extra small in good, clean condition off of Elmore Road. I'm selling two Victoria's Secret used thongs.
3: Yikes.
8: Two Victoria's Secret used thongs. Now, I looked them up. It's the pink brand, which is like the junior varsity.
3: Okay.
8: They're like $13 brand new. This is your... What are we doing here?
3: I don't know.
8: They're like $13 brand new.
14: And what guy wore them?
8: Oh, and by the way, Charlotte Gooch is selling them.
3: Yes.
8: They have, I'm sure they've embraced Charlotte's Gooch. Brianna Gamble is buying them.
3: Oh, Brianna.
8: Want, please. I can pick up this afternoon. You buy an underwear online.
3: Use.
8: Or is Brianna really Brian?
3: That's what I'm thinking.
8: He's kind of some kind of freak show going to make a hot cup of underwear tea.
14: I remember seeing Charlotte's Gooch, and that pig was phenomenal.
8: Yeah.
10: Oh, my God.
8: My God. And the way the spider would write its name?
14: Yes.
8: Crazy. Yeah, pink branded thongs. They're it's 13 like, bucks brand new.
10: It's
8: like not
10: the younger version of Victoria's Secret. Yeah. It's a little yucky.
8: The JV. Very uncomfortable.
10: Yeah.
8: Yeah.
14: Might be
8: for your high school senior.
10: I do not shop there anymore. I shop at Victoria's Secret.
8: Yeah.
3: I
8: you age out of it, is what you're saying.
10: Yes.
8: Yeah. Although, you know, Rod the other day was in his juicy sweatpants.
14: Yes,
8: yeah.
14: I was.
8: And I got to tell you, you know, tap that. That's what I'm thinking.
14: I feel so sexy wearing my juicy sweatpants.
8: I know. It's so cool. Just walking it. Away. Just yes. juicy.
14: Yeah.
3: The good news is you're, you know, flat like a billboard back there.
8: Yeah.
3: So
8: it's easy to read.
3: Yeah. Really
8: not a wrinkle in any of the letters of juicy.
10: Puts a little bounce in his step, though.
14: You say that, but I feel juicy.
8: Yeah. Yes, right. You look like it. You look just like a giant Tangelo.
3: And that's what matters.
8: Yeah. Hey, that's Craigslist.
15: Should people be using Craigslist? Craigslist ad specializing in sex, pornography, and fetishes. Craigslist is only used for selling couches and finding handjobs.
11: Craigslist has something for you.
8: Oh, yeah. Rod Sports is next.
14: Yeah, coming up. Obviously, we want Team USA to win the whole damn thing.
3: Hell
14: but
3: yes.
14: Aren't we also pulling at least a little bit for Cape Verde? Aren't we pulling for them a little bit?
8: A little.
14: Talk about them.
8: A little.
14: Also, huge trade in the NHL yesterday. Huge trade involving a name that you've heard in this room before. And it's B-Man Monday.
8: All right, thanks. Rumble, Bartlett, Tennessee is a suburb of Memphis. Really? I don't remember when I lived in Memphis. Which means you could have gone to the mall and bought new for $13, but you're actually going to go online? No, this is wrong. There's got to be some violation of some health code somewhere. This is just wrong. All right, Sports with Rod, traffic update. They're both next.
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3: 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Dial 757-INJURED for Larry King.
4: 64 East in Hampton is seeing some congestion going into the HRBT. That's backed till after Rip Rap Road. And then some bridge openings for you. The Gilmerton should be opening up now at 7:30 and the Berkeley at 9 a.m. This has been Gabe for Rumble in the Morning on FM 99.
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6: We had a pretty cool NASCAR race yesterday at the Naval Base Coronado, which is right off the coast of San Diego.
5: Yep.
6: And it was a road course, and obviously Shane Van Gisbergen was expected to win. He had the pole.
5: Hasn't he won like 5 out of 6 of these?
6: Something like that. He knows how to do the road courses for sure. But on a restart on lap 32, it ended for SVG.
8: Restart with Austin Hill here. Even. Now we're 3 wide. SVG to the outside. How's this going to work out?
9: I'm quite curious. SVG hangs on in his spot. Contacted off the wall in turn one. Big crash here on the restart.
10: Holy snapping turtle teeth. What's going on here?
6: Well, you're out of the race. SVG is gone. That would open up the door to several other guys. And in the end, we had a surprise winner.
9: It is 13th career start. It's Corey Heim who will win at Naval Base Coronado.
6: There you go, his 13th Cup start, and he wins the first race at Naval Base Coronado. Pretty cool. Bubba Wallace was second, Kyle Larson was third, and it's been a good season so far for 2311 Racing, because now they have 6 wins in the 17-point races. So if I got the math right, that's better than a third of the races they've won.
5: Yeah.
6: And Denny Hamlin, who is a co-owner of the 2311 team, he himself has won 3 races this season, and he won the All-Star race, won the money. So good for him. We had a huge NHL trade just days before the draft. Huge trade. The Ottawa Senators are sending their captain, Brady Tkachuk.
11: You've gotten traded.
6: To the Florida Panthers, where he's going to play alongside his brother Matthew. If you forgot, the Tkachuk brothers helped Team USA win the gold medal at the Olympics back in February. They're both very, very good. And they're saying that Brady Tkachuk would play on the second line with the Florida Panthers. I would put him on the same line as his brother, because those two guys have played their whole lives together until they got to the NHL.
5: Right.
6: So if anything, I've always preached when it comes to like sports continuity. You know, the reason why the Admirals back then won 28 in a row is because they were together for 2 years in the AHL, and you don't see that often.
5: Yeah, usually guys come and go.
6: They knew where everybody was going to be at all times. And I would play both of these guys on the same line all the time. You know, so good trade for the Panthers, you'd think. But the Panthers are giving the Ottawa Senators for Brady Tkachuk. They had 2 first-round picks. They'd got one from the Kraken. So that means Ottawa will have 3 first-round picks on Friday. So that's pretty good for the Ottawa Senators.
5: Yeah.
6: That's the NHL report sponsored by the Saturday Night Lineup on ABC.
12: Saturday, when a cop's lost her nerve.
13: She didn't fire.
12: She'll pay with her life on DJ Hooker. Then, Engelbert Humperdinck is singing Julie's song on the Love Boat. And a beauty contest judge has his hands full on Fantasy Island. Saturday.
6: Man, I know it's only Monday, but I can't wait for Saturday.
5: Yes, Saturday.
6: World Cup action on Fox. And Cape Verde, everybody's, the little engine that could, if you will. It's a great story. I was going to say, you know, everybody's second team to root for, because these guys are off the coast of Africa on an island country with

0: just over 500,000 people in population.
1: Yep.
0: Yesterday, they were down 2-1 to Uruguay, and there you go.
2: This Cape Verde team has this ability to go so quickly. We've seen this a few different times already, just the understanding where the pressure's coming from. Mishimal does such a good possession, earning some free kicks, but it got to be a bit more dangerous.
3: Oh, that's risky. Net is empty. The shot taken. Cape Verde's tied it.
0: They tied it, and that's how that game would end. 2-2 tie, and get this. Cape Verde can make the knockout round of 32 with a win over Saudi Arabia on Friday. They can also have a shot if they tie Saudi Arabia. Saudi Arabia got their bell rung yesterday by the Spanish. Spain beat them 4-0. Japan crushed Tunisia 4-0. It was Egypt over New Zealand 3-1. Belgium and Iran finished in a 0-0 tie. So far, of the 12 groups of countries, only three have won their group: the United States, Mexico, and Germany. So, good job by us. Wow. I was at a watch party on Friday for the United States.
1: Were you really?
0: I was.
1: Awesome.
0: I was at a watch party at Point Break Cafe out in Churchland, and I was invited by James Templeton, who runs All First Construction. Great dude. Said, come on out. I got food and drink if you want to come watch Team USA. And I went out there and had a great time. And, 2-0 victory on Friday.
1: How about that?
0: And now the game against Turkey on this Friday.
1: Yeah.
0: It's at 10 o'clock at night,
1: Thursday
0: our time.
1: Thursday night.
0: Thursday
1: at 10 p.m.
0: Thursday at 10 p.m. Yep. And the reason why it's on, I think, so damn late is it doesn't matter. They're going to be playing some other guys that haven't played because we've already won our group. So I think
1: this is another burger.
0: Yeah, I think it's another burger. I really do. Obviously, maybe they want to score.
1: Well, they're already saying Wednesday, July the 1st at 8 p.m.
0: Yep.
1: They play whoever that gets put into that knockout round. They're already scheduled past the Turkey game.
0: Yeah, because they won their group. There's only three teams that won their group already: U.S., Mexico, and Germany. But U.S. I think is the only one that they know for a fact where they're playing
1: that they're making it. Yeah,
0: yeah, which stinks because I was hoping for a July 4th game against England.
1: How great would that have been, right?
0: Would have been great. Right. Don't give me that yet. In golf, Wyndham Clark, your guy, you know, he's got an anger issue, but nonetheless wins the U.S. Open.
1: That's why he's my guy.
0: Sam Burns by a stroke, so good job by him.
1: Love an angry golfer.
0: There you go. Give me the better view.
4: It's the better view. Great sport of the day.
0: Better view, great sport of the day is a kid named Braden. He's 11 years old from Arkansas City, Kansas, and he's participating in the 50-yard challenge. What is the 50-yard challenge? 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So good job by him. 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In Los Angeles, former Norfolk Tides outfielder Colton Cowser had a nice game. 3-for-5 with a home run, 4 runs batted in. The Orioles destroyed the Dodgers 12-1. Nationals in Tampa lose 4-3 to the Rays. Kyle Schwarber.
5: And the pitch. Swung on, hit high and deep. On its way. Towering 3-run home run. Kyle Schwarber, he reaches the second deck again.
0: It wasn't again for the same game. He only homered once last night, but he's hit the second deck before.
1: Yeah.
0: And the thing, too, I heard him hit a home run the other day. It was a line drive that got out in like 3 seconds. Line drive straight over. Like, just smacked at line drive. This guy, man, he's got 29 home runs this season, leads the majors. Phillies beat the Mets again. 6-2 was the final. Reds in the Bronx took 2 out of 3 from the Yankees, including a 4-1 win yesterday. Red Sox over the Red Sox over. Now, Red Sox suck this year. Mariners beat them in Seattle 3-1. Brewers over the Braves 9-4. Tides on the road in Syracuse lose to the Mets AAA affiliate, also known as the Mets, 5-3. And it is Be a Man Monday.
6: Never go out with a broad that looks like her father. Be a man.
1: Yeah. Hey, thanks. That's probably good advice, anyway, but you know.
0: You know, some of them, like, look exactly like the dad. Like,
1: I don't want to know.
0: Do you remember the singer Meathead?
1: Yeah.
0: Yeah. Or not Meathead, Meatloaf.
1: Meatloaf. Yeah, I know who you're talking
0: Meathead.
1: About. Yeah.
0: Remember Meathead? His kids.
1: Meathead.
0: Meatloaf, his kids look exactly like him.
1: Oh, really?
0: Yeah.
1: The loaves?
0: They look like
1: the little loaves,
0: like the face.
1: The mini loaves?
0: Like, it's just like.
1: That would be tough.
0: Yeah, I'd do anything for love, but I will not do that.
1: But I won't do that.
0: No.
1: Okay. 7:41. We're taking a break. 366-9999. 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What's the most unusual job that you know of? the most unusual job that you know of. 366-9999. I'll share the story coming up next.
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0: 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Injured in an accident? Dial 757-INJURED for Larry King.
1: 64 East going into the HRBT in Hampton is slowing down just after North King Street, with the other side of the HRBT, 64 West in Norfolk, starting after 4th View. 264 East in Portsmouth going into the downtown tunnel there is congested starting just after Effingham. And you have a bridge opening. The Berkeley Bridge will be opening at 9 a.m. I'm Gabe for Rumble in the Morning on FM 99.
2: Saw Gabe yesterday down at the Harbor Fest. You and Connor were working the table. We had a table set up there, and I guess we were there for, you know, all 3 days or whatever it was.
1: Yeah.
2: Do you remember, I think my wife and my son went over to the tent first, and I was talking to a guy over by the beer tap.
1: Yeah, yeah.
2: Guy and his wife, right? That guy is in charge of, or is responsible for, the maintenance and care for all of the radar facilities within a 250-mile
1: wow.
2: radius for the National Weather Service.
3: That's cool.
2: Amongst other things, I guess. Yeah. So talk about an odd job. Very specific. Very specific. Interesting guy. Nice enough. You know, really nice to meet people and whatnot. We were all down yesterday. We were down at Harbor Fest for a few hours. Mary and I, and we met Tripp down there, and then we all went and got some dinner and whatnot, got to clamor around on those big ships. But running into the guy that runs the radar, that is responsible for repairing the radar for all of it, within, like, he's responsible for all the radars within 250 miles of Hampton Roads. Like, that's a pretty specific, odd job.
4: Yeah.
2: Because I'm like, dude, are you talking about, like, you know, for the airport and for, you know, important things? He goes, yeah, that's what I, you know. And then I said, hey, how's your workload? Because that National Weather Service chopped a whole bunch of people this last year.
5: Right.
2: I only bring that up because I learned of another guy. Similar thing, a job I've just never heard of before. Did you know that Amazon has a chief meteorologist? Amazon has a chief meteorologist.
4: It kind of makes sense when you think about it.
2: Yeah.
4: It,
2: right?
6: Yeah. Yeah, with all the shipping and everything they have to do across the globe.
2: Exactly right.
6: Yeah.
2: You would never would think about this. Josh Castman is the guy's name.
6: Well, he better make a bunch of money.
2: Josh. Josh talks about growing up, watching the Weather Channel all the time, being fascinated, so on and so forth. He took what he calls the mythical unicorn job, working as Amazon's chief meteorologist. And by the way, chief. They have more than one. There's a staff of meteorologists apparently spread out to analyze weather systems and stuff, because you can't deliver stuff in trucks if you're going through a snowstorm.
4: No.
2: And now that they want to get in the drone business, all of this is weather dependent, if you think about it, right?
5: Yeah.
2: After graduating, so on and so forth, and you can do it from anywhere. You don't have to be in the geographic location that you're doing the weather casting for. Don't have to. Craig Moeller, my friend, right? TV 13 meteorologist. He's the weathercaster for the St. Louis Cardinals baseball club. Does it from his, you know, you can do it from your phone, for example.
4: Yep.
2: You know,
4: yeah.
2: He's got access to stuff. He grew up in St. Louis, so he's, you know, has an affinity. His son works for the ball club. But you can do it from Hampton Roads. Here's what we're seeing. The front's not going to get there until blank. I think we can get the game in or not get the game in. Is this going to happen? You know, that kind of stuff.
6: Yeah.
2: So this kid ended up being the chief meteorologist for Amazon. That's what prompted me to ask at 366-9999. Odd job. Unusual job. Tell me about an unusual job.
4: I can think of two. One, when I was a kid, I learned from my Uncle Chuck that he had a friend at a company that made matches that had to arbitrarily inspect matches.
2: So he'd just randomly grab one, make sure it struck?
4: Correct. That was his job.
2: Is that wild?
4: Yep. Had to inspect to make sure that they were up to snuff, I guess.
2: Somebody had to do it.
4: And then the other thing that I always thought was strange is, you know, when the war was going on in Afghanistan, my brother Steve and my brother TJ were there, but my brother Steve, his job was, he worked for a company that put him with a group from the Czech Republic, Czechia, if you will.
2: Yeah, yeah.
4: And they would go out at night, and he would have to launch surveillance blimps. And I always thought, why would you need that? You would think that we'd be able to just fly over and get all the surveillance we need.
2: Yeah.
4: But no. So he'd go out in the mountains with the with the Czechia guys, and they would launch blimps, surveillance blimps.
2: I would, while I imagine, they're more sophisticated than we're giving them credit for. Yeah. Basically, it's putting a platform of communications gear on the high ground.
4: So Stephen was like, he said it was like playing a video game is what it was. Once it was up, it was his job to navigate the thing.
2: And, manipulate it and put it in position to observe, et cetera.
4: Yep.
2: Rumble, I used to test G suits for the Air Force.
4: That's pretty cool.
2: That's interesting.
6: Yeah. That's really cool.
4: You'll pass out a few times doing that.
2: Those are the ones that squeeze you.
4: Yep.
2: You know, squeeze your legs and squeeze your extremities to push all the blood back to your core, because centrifugal force is forcing the blood away from your heart and your head.
6: Yeah.
3: Yeah.
2: Not good.
4: So if he gets one that's not working, off he goes.
2: Good night. Good night.
6: All right. Well, that one was a bust.
2: Those videos were great. Hey, when you rode in the back of the jet,
4: he said on the way down, all right, I can turn as many as 7.5 G's. How many you want? I said, give me all of them.
2: I gotta know.
4: And I passed out. I'm just a bobblehead back there. You know, you see my head bouncing. Around.
2: That's all you can do. That's all you can do.
6: That's wild.
2: I remember when we went to land. He goes, you got one more? Because you're gonna hate this next turn. It's the aircraft carrier turn. Yeah, down on the ground. Unusual jobs, 366-9999. Professional cuddler.
6: That's a job?
2: Oh, yeah, absolutely it is. This is the weirdest job, too. It's so freaking weird. I mean, you know what? I get it. You could be helping people who are struggling with serious issues, whether it's trauma, medical problems.
5: I've looked into it.
2: Human touch. Yeah, to be a cuddler?
5: Yeah.
2: What? all right, so what were the parameters?
5: Well, there's no, set parameters. You have to have, a business license. You have to have, insurance. And you have to have a place to work out of, because a lot of people, they're not going to rent you space if you're going to cuddle somebody professionally.
2: You looked into doing this on your own?
5: Yeah.
2: Not working for someone else?
5: No, this was a few years ago.
2: Yeah.
5: Yeah.
2: We're all empathetic.
5: I was in college. I was in need of money.
6: Gig culture.
2: Dude, just go straight to the OnlyFans. Why are you messing around? Why are you wasting everyone's time?
5: Well, I didn't want to do anything, spicy. So I was but I give great hugs. And I was I could hug people for hours. This is great.
2: So, I've only read about stuff like this.
4: I don't know how to hug an attractive woman for hours and not get excited.
2: Well, there's that.
4: Don't know how to do it.
2: Well, then maybe you need to be a golf ball diver.
4: There you go.
6: Yeah, there you go.
2: Dives into ponds, retrieves the golf balls, sells them back.
6: Don't they have dogs like that?
2: Yeah.
6: That'll just go in and get them?
2: No, because they're on the bottom.
4: Yeah.
6: I guess that's
2: true. Dog can't really get down there. Yeah. How about this? Hippotherapy is the treatment with the help of a horse. You'll be using the therapeutic benefits of horses and their movement to help patients to overcome their physical and mental health disorders.
5: Yeah,
6: why the hell is it called hippo? Yeah.
4: Why wouldn't you just get a dog?
5: I don't know why it's called that, but she used to work at a farm, an equestrian farm, and she used to help kids with disabilities ride the horses, and it helps exercise their lower back muscles and everything.
2: We have a huge facility here called Equikids therapeutic thing.
6: Well, I need one of them to answer me why it's called hippo therapy.
2: All right, how about a professional bridesmaid? Yes, when people don't quite have enough to balance out the wedding party, you can rent yourself out as a professional bridesmaid. Or, you know what, let's just go right to the chase here. How about bounty hunter?
6: Yeah!
2: Bounty hunters are responsible for finding criminals that have skipped out on their bail and deliver them back to police authorities. Many bounty hunters make anywhere from 10 to 40% of the bail amount that was skipped out on.
6: Okay.
2: It's a percentage. You're working on commish.
6: Yeah.
2: Come on. Bounty hunters typically do not need a formal education, but a background in criminology would be helpful. Or you could just be a human statue. Human statues are people who dress up and stand in a low. Dude, I was walking in Chicago. There's a guy dressed up as a statue. Now, it's an act, of course, and they're buskers. Well, somebody was taking pictures of him, and he came down off the thing. Like, you don't get free pictures.
6: Yeah.
2: You got to pay. I'm not here for...
4: Wow.
2: Oh, yeah. He was upset.
4: You know, you're a statue. What do you expect?
2: Yeah.
4: You're standing there like a statue. What do you expect?
2: You're stealing from me.
4: Of course I am. You're standing there like a statue.
2: 366-9999. Give me an unusual job.
7: Hello. Yeah.
2: 99, good morning.
7: Good morning.
2: Tell me about an unusual job.
7: I work at a hospital, and we cut tissue.
3: Human tissue.
8: Human tissue.
2: Ooh, it sounds like you got helpers.
8: Yes. Yes.
2: What do you do with this cutting of human tissue?
8: Well, it's kind of a process when they take a body part out. It has to go through a grossing where you cut it up, slice it, dice it, measure it. Then it comes to us encased in wax. We get it super cold and we put it on a microtone blade and chop it really thin.
2: Ooh.
8: And then it on a water bath and scoop it up on a slide, and then we stain it for the doctor.
2: Wow. So it's like a biopsy of sorts, or?
8: Yes, definitely biopsies and large tissue as well.
2: Wow. So they're scanning for abnormalities?
8: Yes, cancer, abnormalities, anything like that.
3: Wow. And foreign bodies.
8: Foreign bodies. We get foreign bodies too.
2: Do you? That's a large part of our show.
8: Yeah, exactly.
2: Yeah. Hey, listen, that's great. Thank you so much for sharing that. We appreciate it. We appreciate what you do, too. 99 Line 1, good morning.
9: Morning, sir.
2: Hey, an unusual job.
9: I twist balloons for a living.
2: You what?
9: I twist balloons.
2: Oh, are you a clown?
9: Not that funny, no.
2: No, you're simply a balloon animal maker?
9: I am.
2: Sweet. Now, besides animals, what else can you make out of balloons?
9: Almost anything. I've been doing this for about 29 years.
2: Holy cow. So are you a pro? Like, do you do parties and stuff like that?
9: Yeah, actually, I met Rob several times at the Swimming Racquet Club.
2: Oh, no kidding. Yeah, in Little Neck. That's that's my old neighborhood. Cool. Uh-huh. What's your favorite balloon to make?
9: Overall, probably a monkey.
2: Yeah, the kids love a good monkey.
9: Yeah, I've got about 12 different ways of making it.
2: So. Dude, that's awesome. Hey, thank you very much for sharing it. Appreciate it. There we go. Balloon maker. I like that. Tissue cutter, balloon maker. What else we got? We got people holding on the phone at 366-9999. We're going to take a break. We'll come back with a traffic update. And then we'll answer some phone calls. We'll do some news coming up at the top of the hour, Sean.
6: We're talking about jobs, by the way, and teens having a hard time finding jobs this summer.
2: Yeah.
6: As a matter of fact, one of the worst years on record. This would be one of the worst years on record for you ever if this happened to you at an Arby's. And Poly Market, paying content creators to fake making bids.
2: Really?
6: Yeah.
2: Just to draw. Wait. This could be illegal.
6: Could be.
2: If they're using it to drive up the bids artificially, yeah.
6: Yeah, yeah.
2: Or drive the odds.
6: We'll see.
2: Poly Market, Poly Pocket.
6: Yeah.
2: Hey, all right, we'll talk about those stories coming up top of the hour.
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1: 264 West in Norfolk, excuse me, at the Berkeley Bridge. You're seeing a disabled vehicle closing the right lane. It looks like it might be cleared up now, but the marker's still there. Be aware. And then also at the Berkeley Bridge, you have a bridge opening at 9 a.m. I'm Gabe for Rumble in the Morning on FM 99.
2: All right, news time now. 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
6: Tough time getting a job for teens. Arby's, this is not the kind of news anybody wants. And Polymarket, paying people to make fake ads? I'll tell you what happened. But we'll start here where we're watching for some possibly bad weather.
19: Looks like rain. We better get these sheets in.
6: Yeah, bring the sheets in. We got a weather system moving east from the central U.S. and expected to trigger some storms today, fueled by temps in the mid-90s and high humidity. Some storms could produce some heavy rain, frequent lightning, and wind gusts. In some places, it says above 60 miles per hour. That would obviously be very concerning. The greatest threat is expected this evening between 7 p.m. and 11 p.m., so watch out for that. Possibly some more rain tomorrow. We'll talk about that when we get there. Virginia lawmakers finally did their job.
20: You get to say you did your job.
6: That's right, because they have agreed to a deal on a new two-year state budget just days before the current spending plan was supposed to expire. Senate negotiator Senator Louise Lucas announced the agreement, and that ends a month of debate between the House and Senate and Governor Abigail Spanberger. Now, the good news is they're all going to vote on it today, and then it should move to the governor's desk to be signed. With any luck, that'll happen without any hiccups. Virginia health officials are urging residents to check their measles protection as cases continue to increase across the state. The Virginia Department of Health says it was notified of a confirmed case involving an out-of-state traveler who had recently been overseas and passed through Washington Dulles International Airport on the 17th. Officials are contacting people who may have been exposed, including some travelers, but are not releasing details about the person involved yet. Virginia has reported 129 measles cases, with many connected to an outbreak that began in Buckingham County in May. Health officials say about 95% of the cases involved people who are unvaccinated, while the majority of Virginians remain protected through vaccination or past infection. The Virginia Department of Health says measles spreads easily, especially when vaccination rates drop below 95%, and the symptoms to watch out for are fever, cough, runny nose, red eyes, and a rash that spreads across the whole body, but usually by then you've had it for a little while.
2: Yeah, right.
6: No specific cure, so they just deal with these symptoms and try to keep it from getting more complicated. We will move around to U.S. and Iranian negotiators who are continuing talks in Switzerland this week, with mediators from Qatar and Pakistan reporting progress on efforts to maintain peace after last week's agreement. These sides have discussed creating communication channels to keep the Strait of Hormuz open for shipping and support a ceasefire in southern Lebanon, where fighting between Israel and Hezbollah has eased off some. The talks were nearly derailed after a series of comments from President Donald Trump angered Iranian officials. While talks were underway, the president warned on social media that if Iran must stop supporting Hezbollah, or the U.S. would hit Iran again hard, very hard, like we did last week, only harder. He also said in an interview that if they closed the Strait of Hormuz, when he was talking to Fox News, that we would blow the S out of them. That, obviously, he didn't say S. He said, you close it and you won't have a country. You won't even make it back to your effing country. The president was told during the phone call that the Iranian president said Iran will maintain its right to enrich uranium, and he said that he better shape up or we'll take over the rest of his country. Despite this disputes, the negotiators remained at the table, and Iran says ending the fighting in Lebanon is its top priority. Officials from both sides reported progress on that front, but they also stress that the Iran cannot go back on this deal. Senator Lindsey Graham backed up some of the president's tough words.
21: If this deal fails, President Trump is going to take the Strait of Hormuz over by force. And if Iran contests control of the Strait of Hormuz by the United States, we'll obliterate them.
6: Back here in the U.S., police say a recent group of shootings in Chicago has led to at least 38 injuries and 7 deaths since Friday evening. Yesterday, the president weighed in on social media and renewed his suggestion for military intervention in the nation's third largest city. Illinois Governor J.B. Pritzker has repeatedly pushed back against the president's calls to deploy National Guard troops in Chicago. While the city has experienced an uptick in shootings compared to last year, they say overall violent crime rates in the city have actually generally declined over the past few years in parallel with other major U.S. cities, according to police data. For many teenagers, finding a job this summer is going to be rough.
22: Well, I might be penniless and looking for work soon.
6: Yep, said every teenager.
2: Well, you can always be a professional cuddler.
6: There you go. There's that option.
2: Set up your own cuddle studio.
6: Experts say, boy, maybe teenagers don't do that. Experts say teens are facing a tougher job market.
2: Oh, my
6: market.
2: God, you can't cuddle teenagers.
6: No. Experts say teens are facing a tougher job market.
2: Holy hell.
6: Entry-level positions disappear thanks in some part to technology and
2: employers. My mom signed off on it. You look sad.
6: And employers increasingly are favoring more experienced workers. Federal data shows about one-third of U.S. teens worked last summer. That is down sharply from the late 1970s.
2: Right.
6: A new analysis found teen hiring fell 25% last year, and forecasts suggest this summer could be the lowest level of teen hiring since the government began tracking that data back in 1948.
2: There's a significant issue is your competition is going to be people like me.
6: Yeah.
2: Whether they're bored in retirement and just want something to do, or they need a little side gig money.
6: Yeah.
2: If I'm willing to work for $20 an hour, you have a problem.
6: Yeah. Yeah.
2: Just on experience alone.
6: Oh, without a doubt.
2: Yeah.
6: Well, and I mean, just not even the experience. I mean, if you're a little older, they tend to think of you as more reliable. You're going to show up to work. You're going to do the job.
2: You're not going to get a better offer from a bunch of friends that are going to the beach today.
6: Exactly. Yes. Yeah. Young people across the country reporting on these sort of struggles. Some say they've submitted 50 to 100 applications without success, while others complain that businesses advertise openings, but rarely actually it turns into a hire. Many have turned to social media to share stories of unanswered applications and interviews. A few eventually find work after long searches, but many remain frustrated by the job market they believe is far less welcoming to first-time workers than it was for previous generations. And we had said before that that was going to be some of the people who were the most hurt by the rise in AI was the entry-level worker, particularly...
2: Yes.
6: Particularly the kind of mid-level, mid to upper level.
2: But those jobs, they were talking about, they were out of college.
6: Yeah, true.
2: Teens entry right level out of college.
6: Yeah.
2: You know, if you want to be the guy at mini golf, that's not going to be affected pretty much by the AI.
6: Probably
2: worker,
6: not.
2: You know what I mean? At least for us, we have this resort town. The oceanfront needs staff.
6: Yeah.
2: And they would be happy to entertain that. Although, I don't know if they're still shipping people in, but they used to get a lot of exchange students.
6: Yeah,
2: true. They had a lot of Russians
6: and stuff that worked
2: down there in the summertime.
6: Yeah, yeah. I still remember when I worked at Best Buy. There was always one point, and you could tell when all the summer people were there, because all of a sudden there'd be a flux of blonde Russian girls that would coming in.
2: Needed a TV set?
6: They needed like cameras or something like that, because they're here for the summer and they're going to take as many pictures as they can and everything. Sure. And then like to your point, a lot of places are looking to hire people at a resort town.
2: Right.
6: But maybe we got people that are competing with folks that are 30 and 40 years old who might be looking for a side gig.
2: Who knows, right?
6: You know, so we'll see.
2: Yeah, we do live in a world where the side gig is becoming more prevalent.
6: Yes. Medicare is launching a limited duration program, the GLP-1 Bridge Program, to expand access to GLP-1 medications for eligible Medicare Part D enrollees. The program will run through December 31st of next year and will cover select GLP-1 drugs for weight loss. That is a departure from the usual Medicare policy of not covering drugs that are prescribed specifically for weight loss. They didn't tend to do this.
2: Yeah.
6: Eligibility for the program requires individuals to be 18 or older and meet specific health criteria, including having a BMI of 27 or higher, so heavy, and being at risk of prediabetes, heart attack, or peripheral artery disease. That's a lot of people these days. A centralized system will handle approvals, claims processing, and payments to pharmacies for the program, and eligible patients will pay a fixed monthly copayment of $50 for the medications.
2: That's amazing.
6: That's going to expand it to a lot of people.
2: Good for you. Hey, dude, if in fact these drugs have these health benefits, it is in everybody's best interest for you to take them.
6: Yeah, to have at least have access.
2: It's going
6: to
2: be a lot cheaper for Medicare to pay for your GLP-1 than to get you a heart transplant.
6: Than to handle your peripheral artery disease as you get older.
2: Yeah.
6: Medicare specified the GLP-1 drugs that will be included in the program, and the initiative aims to provide eligible Medicare beneficiaries with access to them for weight loss. This is a big deal, just doing it for weight loss as opposed to only for diabetes or something like that previously.
2: Right.
6: A former Arby's manager in Broken Bow, Oklahoma, is facing a felony poisoning charge after police say she spit into a customer's food. The customer, this gets gross. Jenica Church said she stopped at the restaurant after a long night at work, brought the food home, and later developed a mouth outbreak that was diagnosed as herpes.
2: What?
6: Yep. Church said she was shocked after hearing that the manager, Amanda Hendricks, had allegedly bragged about spitting in the sandwiches.
2: Oh, dude.
6: According to a police affidavit, investigators reviewed surveillance footage from the restaurant and say it showed Hendricks spitting into the food. Hendricks has been charged with felony poisoning with intent to injure, and a warrant has been issued for her arrest. Church and her family have also filed a lawsuit against Hendricks, Arby's, and affiliated restaurant groups, because they're all under the same umbrella, claiming the incident caused serious emotional distress and fear of infection for other parts of the family. Church's family says the situation has affected their relationships and everyday life. Their attorney questioned why other employees allegedly didn't intervene when she was walking around bragging about it.
2: All right, so you haven't hit the 100-pound object in the room yet.
6: Yeah.
2: Does the woman who did the spitting have herpes?
6: They didn't specify that in the article I read,
2: because until you do that,
6: I you've got to draw a line from
2: any
6: A to
2: number
6: B
2: of
6: here.
2: Sources. She could spit in your food all day long. If she doesn't have herpes, she doesn't have herpes.
6: No, for sure.
2: You didn't get it there.
6: Hey, the only thing that draws attention is when they actually hit the charge with the poisoning with intent to injure.
2: Right?
6: Implying you knew that there was...
2: There was something tainted about your essence?
6: It wasn't just bodily fluids,
2: right?
6: You know, with...
2: Your saliva?
6: Yeah, just gross. Yeah, so we'll have to see. And as they're doing this lawsuit, I'm sure more information will come out about this. Yes. The attorney said the case raises concerns beyond just the one location and that they intend to investigate further. Arby's has not responded publicly to requests for comments.
2: Why would there be concerns beyond one location?
6: I think that's the lawyer maybe making a case where there wasn't one, because he's talking about how none of the employees felt it was... They should have said anything or intervened or anything like that.
2: Oh, like it's a cultural policy thing, or a culture?
6: Yeah, it's a cultural thing of who the staff they have. And
2: wow.
6: Now, again, that's the lawyer's position.
2: Well, they got a lawyer, right?
6: And he's trying to lawyer, exactly right. So we'll see, but that's gross and awful.
2: It is awful.
6: Hey, look at the FM 99 weather report. 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Mostly sunny with a high near 93 today. South wind 6 to 15 miles per hour. Gusts as high as 25 miles per hour. A chance of showers and thunderstorms also tonight. Mostly cloudy with a low around 74. And tomorrow, showers and thunderstorms possible. Partly sunny with a high near 89. Last check, about 78 degrees. With the news, I'm Sean Hood for Rumble in the Morning on FM 99.
2: All right. Thank you very much. 8:17 now at FM 99. Rumble, foreign students still come here for the summer.
6: There you go.
2: I have a bunch that live by me. Rumble... If you notice, the blonde Russians aren't flooding the ocean front like they used to. We eventually shut that down because they were all part-time honeypot spies.
0: Were they?
2: Selling the sexy. Yeah, for the information in the military town.
0: That's yes.
2: There we go. Hey, let's get a check on traffic.
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20: 64 East in Chesapeake near Shell Road has a disabled vehicle closing the right shoulder. And then I have a bridge opening for you, the Berkeley Bridge at 9 a.m. But that's all I have for this one. It's Gabe for Rumble in the Morning on FM 99.
2: All right, there you go. 18 minutes after 8 o'clock at FM 99. 366-9999 is our phone number here. Unusual jobs. Rolling through a few unusual jobs. These are this came up because I read a story about the chief meteorologist for Amazon. And I'm just thinking, boy, you know what? The day you fell down, that horseshoe went right up your butt. There you go. Let's see. Well, my buddy's son writes the music for Roblox.
6: And
2: Fortnite. Lives in Los Angeles.
6: That's pretty good.
2: Yeah. Yep.
6: Those that are doing okay, cool. I hear.
2: Yeah. Works for Epic Games, writes and produces music for Fortnite. Oh, and Rocket League. I'm sorry.
6: Hey,
2: Fortnite
6: either way, those are
2: League.
6: Huge games.
2: 366-9999. Unusual jobs. Let's do it. Line two. Hi, good morning.
23: Hey, good morning, Rick. What's up?
2: Hey, man. Tell me about an unusual job.
23: All right. So my mother, she was a caretaker for an older gentleman. He was an undertaker for the small town in Carolina.
2: Yeah.
23: His job was to literally go out and go to the car accident scenes in a small town and, you know, pick up the body. And... My goodness, it was a creepy job. He went to, he had friends that lived in a retirement center later on in his life. He would scare the crap out of the people, and there was Alzheimer's. Not on purpose, but they would remember him from being the undertaker.
2: Yeah, because he's the Grim Reaper. If he shows up,
23: the people in there would be, oh my gosh, no, not yet.
0: It's not my time yet.
2: Hey, buddy, thank you, man. Thanks. 99, line three, good morning.
24: Yeah, yeah. So I was working in a Ford dealership in Florida. Actually, a part time while I was going to school.
2: Right.
24: And over there, I got to meet this retired Ford tech. That his job, he was working back with Ford again, but his job was to drive the top of the line, newest, way before it comes out to the showroom vehicles, just to show off to dealerships.
2: Oh, interesting. So he would introduce the new models to the dealers long before they hit the market.
24: Way before, like almost a year earlier.
2: That's
24: cool. This guy will grab any model, like pickups or cars or Mustang, and just show off around dealerships.
2: Oh, that's pretty fun. I would love that. Hey, thank you for sharing it. Appreciate it. There we go. Unusual jobs. Unusual jobs. Did you know that you can be a water slide tester?
3: Somebody's got
2: to,
3: right?
2: Yes, somebody has to. That's right. Imagine how fantastic it would be to show up at work every single day and do it. In fact, you don't even have to imagine because somebody posted a video like this on YouTube. Water slide tester.
6: I feel like you need like three different people to test it of varying sizes. Yeah. I need to know what happens when somebody small and slight goes down it. I need to know what happens when the average person goes down. I need to know if somebody like me goes down it and becomes a shot put at the other end.
4: Yeah, what's the cutoff on this?
3: There's got to be danger in that job, though.
6: Yeah.
3: I mean, how many times do we ever, now and then, there's somebody goes flying off the slide?
2: Anytime you're the tester of anything, that means they've just fixed it, done something new to it. Installed new software on the computer that runs the thing, whatever it is, but it needs to be, quote, tested.
6: Mm-hmm.
2: It has inherent risk.
3: Yep.
2: Odor judge. Odor judges are hired by manufacturers of all kinds to literally sniff out odors.
6: Okay.
2: Deodorant, shampoo.
6: Yeah, somebody's got to.
2: Somebody's got to do it.
6: Yeah.
2: Face feeler.
6: Huh?
2: You want to be a face feeler? This sounds just so weird to me. Face feelers are also known as sensory scientists, which definitely sounds much more professional. In this job, you'll be using your hands to feel product testers' skin both before and after they've used any combination of lotions, creams, and other products made by major manufacturers. You then report back the differences. You need to be very comfortable being very unusually close to other people.
6: Imagine being the guy whose face gets felt.
2: I don't want that.
6: Mm-mm. Yeah.
2: Face feeler.
6: Yeah, I don't. Mm.
2: All right.
3: Better a face feeler than a taint feeler. I mean, that'd be far worse.
2: I don't think. Do they make a taint cream?
3: Well, I would think that, like, there's got to be somebody to test bicycle seats. That can't be comfortable.
2: Somebody.
3: All the time.
2: Yeah. Somebody does. Line stander. We've heard about this before. And some of these people make bank. Well, they will wait in the line for you all day long.
6: Yeah.
2: You want the new iPhone? I got you. Whatever. It's $50 an hour. And I don't pay any taxes on it.
6: Yeah.
2: Really what it comes down to. Yeah. Bed tester, pet food taster. We heard from somebody. Pet food is a multi-million dollar industry. It should come as no surprise that it's taken very seriously. And it's not just pets that are picky about what they eat. Their owners can also be very particular about the ingredients. You'll have to assess products and packaging, smell, nutritional value, and yes, the texture and taste of the pet food.
6: Mm.
2: We heard from a guy already on texting this morning. He said his uncle's a dog food taster. That's the standard to which they are making it now. This is not that miserable crap that you and I sucked out of a can as a kid. You know, these dog foods look like you could just make them up and eat them.
6: Yeah.
2: We made a pouch.
3: Promise to our dead dog, Blue, Rick.
2: Yeah, we did.
3: That we would feed dogs the right way forever and ever. That's why we're feeding them right with Blue.
2: All right, well, stick around and I'll detail gross stunt tester and worm picker.
3: Oh, my gosh.
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3: 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The captain of the base cannot be thrilled with the wandering race fan. And please stop throwing the reporters in the air.
2: Please. All right, let's find out. Plus, a traffic update. Those things coming up next.
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14: 64 East in Chesapeake near Shell Road has a disabled vehicle that's closing the right shoulder. I also have a bridge opening for you, the Berkeley Bridge at 9 a.m. This has been Gabe for Rumble in the Morning on FM 99.
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16: Well, we had the first ever NASCAR Cup race at a naval base. It was out in off the coast of San Diego, Coronado. A road course, which meant that Shane Van Gisbergen would be the favorite, and he did. He did get the pole, but on lap 32, on a restart, trouble for SVG.
18: Restart with Austin Hill here. Even, now we're three wide, SVG to the outside. How's this going to work out?
19: I'm quite curious. SVG hangs on in his spot. Contacted off the wall in turn one. Big crash here on the restart.
20: Holy snapping turtle teeth. What's going on here?
16: Yes, the guy from New Zealand wouldn't finish the race. So we ended up with a surprise winner.

0: a kid that, well, he's only been in 13 cup races.
1: Wow. In his 13th career start, it's Corey Heim who will win at Naval Base Coronado.
0: There you go. Corey Heim in just his 13th start takes a checkered flag. Bubba Wallace was second. Kyle Larson was third. What's interesting about Corey Heim is that he races for Michael Jordan and Denny Hamlin, 23-11 Racing. Well, as you know, Tyler Reddick

0: if they could have done it at Norfolk Naval Station.
1: Yeah.
0: You know, had a road course around there, but they didn't. But it's great because you're getting all of those ships in the background and everything naval. It was just a cool spectacle. They did a great job. And on Saturday, they had the Xfinity race. And at one point, there was a red flag, so all the cars were stopped, at which point a fan got loose on the track and went over to talk to the driver of the 00. And this is what happened.
2: So look at this. We had a fan.
3: He thinks that's Matt Kenseth.
2: Hopped the fence and got on track. What's Sheldon Creed thinking right here?
3: Oh my God, do you have a Sharpie?
4: What is happening?
2: He didn't even get a selfie. I mean, you talk about a missed opportunity.
4: Well, I'm going to tell you,
3: if they find you, military base,
4: they will find you.
2: Sheldon's like, you got to get out of here, man.
3: How did he get on the track?
0: Climbed over the fence.
2: Look how he gets off. Look
0: now
2: at
0: he's
2: him.
0: He's climbing back over.
3: Flip-flops. He has flip-flops on.
2: Now watch this. He loses one. He's going to lose a flip-flop. Here, watch, his shoe comes off. He's got to hop the other fence.
0: He's got to jump another fence.
2: No problem.
3: That's this one really well.
2: I mean, this is impressive.
3: Oh, he's in a hurry.
2: Yeah.
3: He thinks he's blending in here, but
2: I think I need to take my hat off.
0: Yes, he took his hat off.
3: There's cameras all around here.
0: To disguise himself.
2: Here's 00 radio.
0: Here's 00 radio.
5: I think he's wasted.
0: Yeah, probably so. NCIS arrested him on the spot.
6: Shocker.
0: Yeah, and what a dumbass. Of all the, you know, you're going to do it on a naval base? That's a federal crime.
6: Of all the races.
0: That's federal trespassing, you dumbass.
6: You couldn't do this the week before, the week after.
0: And this is the first time that they've ever had a race out there. And as Rumble said earlier, and he had a duck out here, pointed out that the captain of that base is so mad.
6: Furious.
0: So there's going to be hell to pay. How wasn't he stopped when he first got on the track?
1: No kidding.
0: You know?
1: And why did he have enough time to leave, go back, and climb over the fences again to get out?
0: Exactly. So, yeah, he's not going to be happy. We're just a few days away from the NHL draft, and we had a huge trade yesterday. The Ottawa Senators traded their captain, Brady Tkachuk.
7: You've gotten traded.
0: To the Florida Panthers, where he's going to play with his brother, Matthew Tkachuk. Now, in case you forgot, both of the Tkachuk brothers were a big part of Team USA winning the gold medal at the Olympics back in February. So that's pretty cool. In return, the Florida Panthers are sending for Brady Tkachuk to the Ottawa Senators. They had two first-round picks in this draft on Friday, so that means the Ottawa Senators now have three first-round picks. So that's going to help the Ottawa Senators. I think this will also help the Panthers because I would put Brady and Matthew on the same line, knowing that these guys are very familiar with how each other play, and continuity is a big deal.
1: And I mean, think about the marketing, too, about those two guys together on that team from Team USA.
0: Yep.
1: I mean, that's going to be big for them.
0: Pretty cool.
1: Yeah.
0: In World Cup action on Fox, the country everybody's rooting for, other than the United States, Cape Verde, a little island country off the coast of Africa with a population of just over 500,000. They were trailing Uruguay 2-1 yesterday, but
8: this Cape Verde team has this ability to go so quickly. We've seen this a few different times already, just the understanding where the pressure's coming from. Mishimal does such a good possession, earning some free kicks, but it got to be a bit more dangerous.
9: Oh, that's risky. Net is empty. The shot taken. Cape Verde's tied it.
0: They tied it. And it would end in a 2-2 tie, which means that Cape Verde, the little engine that could, they could reach the round of 32 with a win over Saudi Arabia on Friday. Or if they tie, they still have a shot to advance as well out of that group.
1: That's awesome.
0: Speaking of Saudi Arabia, they got clocked yesterday. Spain pounded them 4-0. Japan crushed Tunisia 4-0. Egypt over New Zealand 3-1. Belgium and Iran in a 1-1 tie. Of the 12 groups of countries playing in the 2026 World Cup, as of this moment, only three countries have won their group. Those three, the United States.
1: Yeah.
0: We beat Australia the other day. Mexico and Germany. And speaking of Mexico, Mexican fans are being asked to stop picking up their reporters during live World Cup segments and throwing them in the air.
1: Well, what are they supposed to do?
0: They're very excited because Mexico has advanced, and they're a host country. They're feeling pretty good.
1: Yeah.
0: And they're throwing their reporters into the air. Fortunately, they have not thrown any other country's reporters into the air. They're just throwing their own people into the air.
1: Well, that's fair.
0: So, I would think so.
1: Yeah.
0: I think it's fair.
1: Yeah.
0: In golf, Wyndham Clark won his second U.S. Open. He beat Sam Burns by a stroke. And for Sam, that's got a burn. Lost by a stroke there. Give me the better view.
10: It's the better view.
0: This is great. great. A few years ago, some guy named Rodney down in Alabama saw that there was a person that needed help with their lawn, an elderly person, kind of disabled. So he mowed that lawn.

0: and he started thinking, you know what? What if I could encourage anybody else to do this? So he started this thing called the 50-yard challenge, and he would challenge kids from the ages of 8 to 17 to get out there this summer or any summer, and it's been going on for years, to mow 50 lawns for free. Elderly, disabled, veterans, single-parent households, somebody who needs help in the community, go do it. 50
1: That's awesome.
0: Lawns this summer. So there's a kid right now, and there's multiple kids that have done this over the years, but I'm going to highlight this one kid. He's an 11-year-old named Brayden in Arkansas City, Kansas. He's doing it right now, and he's got about 15 lawns done, and he plans to complete this project by the end of the summer, and he is helping veterans, disabled, and elderly people, so good for him.
1: That's great.
0: It's a great story, and it's a great story about this Rodney character that thought, maybe I could inspire somebody else to do this, and it worked. And it's been going on for years now.
1: That's great.
0: So, so they are the better sports of the day. Better variety, better service, better prices at Better View Windows and more. Los Angeles, the Dodgers, you know, they're a pretty good team, but they got clocked by the Orioles yesterday, 12-1. That's embarrassing.
1: Yeah,
0: and
1: really
0: Los
1: is.
0: Angeles. Ooh. Colton Cowser, former Tide, 3-for-5 with a home run, 4 runs batted in. Again, the Orioles stuck it to him, 12-1. Really gave him the business. The Nationals in Tampa, they unfortunately lost 4-3 to the Rays.
1: Feel dirty.
0: Kyle Schwarber.
2: And a pitch. Swung on, hit high and deep. On its way.
0: Giving the Mets the
2: towering
0: business.
2: Three-run home run. Wow. Kyle Schwarber, he reaches the second deck again.
0: Yeah, who hasn't given the Mets
3: the
0: business?
3: I was going to say, who amongst the MLB?
0: Yeah, Schwarber and Harper each homer for the Phillies in a 6-2 victory. The Reds in the Bronx beat the Yankees 2 out of 3 this weekend, including a 4-1 win yesterday. I didn't have that on my bingo card. The Red Sox lost to Seattle in Seattle 3-1. Brewers over the Braves 9-4. Your Norfolk Tides on the road in Syracuse, unfortunately, lose to the Syracuse Mets, the AAA affiliate of the Mets, 5-3. And it is Be a Man Monday.
4: Fall in love with a girl and never tell her. Marry someone else and be miserable the rest of your life. Be a man.
0: Don't do that.
3: Yeah, don't do that.
0: Now, what's coming up in stupid news?
3: All right, stupid news. You know, we'll take it to a different sport. You know, what do they call it? The fastest growing sport in America, pickleball.
0: Yeah.
3: Yeah, and how it ended in felony charges.
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19: Looking at a crash on 64 West in Hampton near the Hampton Road Center Parkway. That one has the left shoulder closed with delays starting before Neil Armstrong there. 64 East in Norfolk near Granby has a right lane closure due to a nondescript incident. I would just say slow as you pass and be ready to see some delays forming. A bridge opening for you. That should be in 15 minutes at the Berkeley Bridge. And I'm Gabe for Rumble in the Morning on FM 99.
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21: stupid
20: from the name synonymous with
21: stupid.
20: Rick Rumble.
0: Ah, Rick had to step out for a few minutes. He'll be back a little bit later or tomorrow. And in the meantime, we are here with Stupid News, which is brought to you by...
16: Proof that some people really shouldn't have a driver's license. Injured? Call Huffman & Huffman. Voted the number one injury law firm in Hampton Roads.
0: All right, item one. Let's hear it for the boy. It's the name of this song. And I'm playing Let's Hear It for the Boy because good news for the boy that was taken to the Children's Hospital for treatment. He's been discharged. What happened? Well, from Singapore. From Singapore, there's a kid at the Rivervale Mall, which I find interesting that they have a Rivervale Mall. That sounds so American. But they have a Rivervale Mall in Singapore. Well, the Singapore Civil Defense Force was called to respond to the Rivervale Mall food cart because this kid was sitting having lunch when a food court sign just fell on him. Came what? Crashing down and hit him. Of course, multiple people took videos of the aftermath, because that's what you do, even in Singapore. So they're all over TikTok. This happened a couple of days ago. The incident reportedly caused injury to the young boy, who they are now saying is okay and was released from the children's hospital. It's going to be fine. The food court and the particular restaurant in question, they have since apologized. I don't know what else is going to happen to these people, but I can't assume they're going to get off scot-free at Singapore, and they don't like looking bad.
22: No.
0: And they like things that are completely clean. And one thing that doesn't look clean is when a sign in a mall falls down
22: just,
0: hits a kid and he starts bleeding. So Yeah.
3: Yeah, that is really going to reflect poorly on the business.
0: Not going to be good. But again, they keep this

0: story I'm reading, I just printed off, is peppered with the boys okay. The boys okay.
1: Well, they want to keep reminding
0: and,
1: you.
0: And you know what? That's great news, and we're glad to hear it. But again, that's item one. Whew.
2: Item number two. In China, AI robots on the street have been spotted begging for money.
1: I beg your pardon?
0: Yes.
2: There are AI humanoid robots on the street with signs that say, I don't have any money to charge my phone. Can you please pay
0: That's
2: my electricity
0: great.
2: Bill with QR yeah. codes for online payment?
0: Yeah, this is the epitome of the complete. Now, I'm not going to paint with a broad brush, but we all know that some of these homeless people could work and they're just lazy. Some of them. I'm not saying all of them. There's a lot of people out there that are sick, that have problems, and just can't work. I get it. But there are some that, to me, this is the epitome of lazy. You're saying,
1: I'm going to go ahead and assume that if you can get an AI robot. Humanoid robot to beg for you, you probably don't need it that bad.
2: So they say that these specific models of humanoid robots that they are seeing,
1: mm-hmm.
2: one of the most expensive.
0: Yeah.
2: And it's not cost-effective to
0: There's
2: do
0: no
2: this.
0: Way.
2: So they're saying it might be like some sort of art installation to bring awareness to the fact that this is messed up, but you're also still allowing people to make payments.
0: I would like to meet the idiots that are giving money to the AI robot.
1: Because you know somebody has.
2: Yeah.
1: Somebody has. This is dumb as hell. I saw a thing just the other day. For these little robots that, like, you and I, like, sitting in this room right now, can rent, right? And we can drive them around, like, a town in China and, like, sightsee and stuff.
2: Oh.
1: Like, from your computer. You can just steer them around and look at stuff, and you can talk. Like, you can interact with the people
0: you
1: there
0: can
1: and
0: ask
1: stuff.
0: People for money because you need it.
1: Yeah, right, yeah. Yeah, yeah. But, like, so I'm thinking to myself, I'm like, wow, that's how far the world has come. Then jump ahead to the AI begging.
0: Yes.
1: And I'm like, oh, well.
0: That's fantastic.
1: We find a way to make everything horrible. Although I will say the American people that I saw using these drones or these little robots in the video, obnoxious because they're like going into the businesses and like using little robots to push things into the wrong places and like move chairs and tables and stuff.
0: But not
1: all over
0: these.
1: The place.
0: These are hobo AI robots.
1: No, these are, these are homeless robots.
0: Yes.
1: They need help.
0: They do.
1: And for as little as 23 cents a day,
0: you
1: could
0: help. Oh my gosh.
1: Help feed a robot.
0: That's brutal.
1: Yeah.
0: That's brutal.
2: That is item number two.
0: Oh my gosh.
1: Oh my gosh. All right, item number three. All right, we know pickleball is very, very popular.
0: Yes, as a matter of fact, it's one of the fastest growing sports in America among old people.
1: That's right. You'd imagine there's a lot of pickleball in Florida. Great weather, old people.
0: Perfect. It's a perfect storm of pickleball in Florida.
1: But it is still Florida, so things got to go wrong. A pickup game of pickleball took a violent turn in St. Augustine recently. Is that a nicer area?
0: It's a beautiful area. Yeah. Matter of fact, it's not far from where our former traffic guy, Stephen Hill, is.
1: Oh, well, maybe he knows about this.
0: Maybe he plays pickleball with these people.
1: I hope he's not involved. A pickup game turned violent in St. Augustine when a woman assaulted a stranger that she was playing with. She hit him in the head with her paddle multiple times. She hit him so much, he had gashes and wounds on his head and, they says, a large amount of blood.
0: Oh, my gosh.
1: Yeah, she beat the hell out of this guy.
2: Wow.
1: The assailant was a woman named Michelle Bannister. She told police it was necessary to stop a violent attempt to attack her son, but deputies say there was no threat to her child.
0: So she just went off because she didn't like playing pickleball against the guy?
1: We're not sure. It's unclear how old the son she's talking about was, but he was old enough to play the game.
0: Okay, so maybe the guy was beating the son and she didn't like that?
1: Maybe the police believe Michelle was enraged because the guy critiqued her son's play.
0: Oh, no, you didn't. That's my son. You don't.
1: So you told him how to play. You son of a... grabs a hold of a paddle and just goes to town.
0: How old is the kid? Do we know?
1: Doesn't say.
0: Because, you know,
1: old enough to play where they are, and I guess maybe they have some rules on how old you can be.
2: I would never want
1: equipment.
2: My child to see me like that, though.
0: Yeah, and I would never, honestly, when it comes to, like, giving a kid advice on something, if I'm trying to teach him how to play baseball or pickleball or whatever, I'll be okay if a guy gives me a piece of advice or gives him a piece of advice.
1: Oh, yeah.
0: But if this has happened, like, multiple times, we got it.
2: Or if they're being condescending to my kid, then I'll have some words with the person, but we're not throwing hands.
1: I may go get security. I may go get, something like that. But I'm not going to start throwing hands because of this. Yeah. So we haven't or escalated paddles. There. Yeah,
0: pans. I might go to my car, get my brass knuckles, you know, just in case.
1: Just in case.
2: To
1: just
2: play pickleball.
1: Just in case. That's how I play pickleball. You don't have a dedicated pair of pickleball brass knuckles?
2: No, no, I can't say that I do.
0: Then how do you punch somebody in the kitchen?
1: Yeah.
0: You know,
1: pickleball.
2: You're supposed to stay out of the kitchen, Rod.
1: Oh, are you?
2: Yes.
0: Okay.
1: Okay, so this shows you a little I know about pickleball. I thought you just made a joke about women in the kitchen.
0: No.
1: Dude, she's going to get brass knuckles.
0: I know nothing about pickleball except you got to stay out of the kitchen.
1: Oh, okay. All right, you stay out of the
0: other person's kitchen.
1: I don't care.
0: I think you're allowed in your own kitchen, right?
2: No, there's one kitchen. There's one kitchen.
0: Oh, so you can't be in the kitchen at all?
2: No, you can't be in the kitchen.
0: Oh, you got to stay out of that kitchen, man.
1: Otherwise, Michelle will get you.
0: Yeah.
1: She's been charged with felony aggravated battery with a deadly weapon and false identification given to an officer. Apparently, she gave them the fake name Ayanna Lay twice before eventually they tracked her down and said, Michelle, you're not Ayanna Lay.
0: Do you ever give anybody in authority a fake name?
2: No.
1: No, I never have. Okay.
0: I was on a school bus years ago, and this kid was riding home with us. It wasn't his school bus. And I don't want to out the kid, Henry Stoltz, with a jerk. And he decided he was going to start carving up the school bus seats with a jackknife that he bought on a board. Anyway, the school we're all the way in the back. And the school bus, and I'm sitting with him, unfortunately. And the school bus driver can see something's going on. She pulls the school bus over. And she walks back and she sees that he has cut up this. And she goes, "What is your name?" And he quickly looks at two of my friends. And he said, and he uses one first name and one last name.
1: Okay.
0: And I blanked. And I ride the bus every day. And I said, Julio Hernandez.
1: Julio Hernandez. Anybody who's met Rod knows that does not fit.
2: Nope.
0: And she goes, "I know your brother. He rides." He rides the earlier bus.
1: Yes, you know Rufio Hernandez.
0: Oh, you mean Juan?
1: Juan Hernandez. Elvis Hernandez.
0: Fortunately, she knew he carved up the seats. I was a model citizen.
1: Hola, bueno to be here.
0: Jose Hernandez. I blanked. I was like, I had to come up with something because he took two. You know, I couldn't think.
1: Well, the only name I have in my back pocket is from The Shield, and it's a terrible name they use in there. A guy goes by Cletus Van Damme.
0: There you go. Well, I will tell you, I had just been looking through like my baseball cards because I was a huge collector at the time.
2: Oh, okay, and that's where
0: I came up with the name. I almost said Aurelio Rodriguez and another ball player.
1: And you were like, no, that's too far off.
0: Willie Montanez is my name.
1: Julio Hernandez.
2: That sounded way better. Yes. Yeah. I've never once given a fake name to authority.
1: No?
2: No. I'm too scared.
0: Yeah, it'll come back to bite you in the ass.
2: Yeah.
1: Depending on who the authority figure is.
0: Fortunately, again, she knew that I did not do that.
1: Okay, well, that's good at least. Yeah. That begs the question why you were giving a fake name then.
0: Hernandez.
1: All right, well, that story was true, and all three of them were true.
2: And stupid.
1: And that's why we call it...
2: Stupid news.
1: Yes, we've got the actual news coming up. In the actual news, we'll talk about how, hey, they did their job at the state capitol, so that's nice. We'll see if we get that fixed. The reflecting pool is having all sorts of problems, and your happy ending of the day.
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13: Funny how that works. She's either wearing headphones or
14: showering.
13: Just doesn't want to talk to me.
15: Doesn't really work. Doesn't really work at all.
16: I too do not want to be approached when I'm showering or with headphones in.
13: Well, what the hell?
16: Yeah.
13: Why not?
16: Please leave me alone. Please.
13: I don't understand this world anymore.
14: You know what I never understood is, yeah, anybody ever approach you at the gym while you have your headphones on and you're doing cardio?
16: All the time.
13: Yeah.
14: Don't do that to people.
13: I'm going to talk.
14: Yeah,
13: right now.
14: You're using every

0: amounts of energy you have just to keep going, and you don't have time to talk when you're doing cardio.
1: No, please. You don't.
2: Even when they're trying to give you a compliment, then I have to take out my headphones and go, huh?
0: Yeah.
2: What'd you say?
3: Oh, yeah. I hate that, too, because it turns into that every other sentence.
2: Yeah.
3: Because you think you're done, you put them back in, they keep going, you're like, son of a...
0: Yeah. You know, people. All right, it's 9:03 on Rumble in the Morning. Rick had a duck out. I think he... left some car keys on a boat down at Norfolk for the Big Harbor Fest celebration. Before that boat pulls out, he had to go get his keys.
3: That sounds right.
0: Anyway, he'll be back tomorrow morning, bright and early. But in the meantime, the rest of us are here. And time for your last look at the news with Sean coming up after the news. A game that we played earlier with Rick called Everyone Else is Dead. It's basically about there's one surviving member of this particular TV show left. And there's a whole bunch of TV shows in that particular situation, which kind of sucks, but is what it is. But it was a fun game. And coming up after the news, you will hear that game once again. News time now with Sean.
1: Once again. Yes, and in the news, we will begin here locally where we are watching out because today we've got the possibility of some storms rolling in. Oh, that's not the button.
4: Feels like there's a storm brewing, son.
3: Yeah, it does. It does feel like there's a storm brewing. In fact, you know what? As a matter of fact, I think we need to...
5: Looks like rain. We better get these sheets in.
3: Yeah, get the sheets in. Because it's probably going to rain on them. Hey, hot and humid today, and that weather system moving from the central U.S. over to our area is coming with some possibly heavy rain, frequent lightning, and wind gusts. Depending on, could be above 60 miles per hour, which would be very strong. So, obviously, want to watch out for that. The biggest threat will be this evening between 7 p.m. and 11 p.m. Severe weather risk in place for a lot of the region. Watch out for that. We are looking at some possible storms tomorrow as well, but we'll cross that bridge when we come to it. Now, obviously, the severe weather, not what we're looking for. That being said, we could use the rain because Virginia is facing its worst drought in more than 80 years.
0: Oh, no.
3: And Governor Abigail Spanberger is asking residents to cut back on water use. The state is about 8 inches below its normal rainfall level, or if you ask a guy, 3.5 inches.
0: Yep, about 3.5.
3: With low groundwater supplies and reduced river and stream flows, pushing most of Virginia into a drought warning. While many reservoirs remain stable, groundwater levels are reaching emergency conditions in areas including Hampton Roads. Officials are asking people to conserve water by limiting lawn watering, washing cars in paved areas left less often, turning off decorative fountains, and reducing pool filling. Farmers have also been impacted with dry conditions, delaying planting, and threatening crop yields. Spanberger warned that if conditions continue, Virginia could move to a drought emergency with mandatory water restrictions. That step has not been taken since 2002, so people would not be thrilled, I'm sure of that. Over on in Virginia's state capitol.
6: You get to say you did your job.
3: Yeah, you get to say you did your job because Virginia lawmakers reached a deal on a new 2-year state budget right before the deadline. So good news there. I'm glad they did it. They worked out deals with primarily they were debating over tax data centers and how to tax data centers. The budget includes a new data center consumption fee expected to bring in about $600 million a year. The compromise keeps the current sales tax exemption for data center equipment, but creates a study group to review the policy and make recommendations in 2026. Supporters say the budget will help lower costs and invest in schools, healthcare, and jobs. Critics from the data center industry argue the new tax could make Virginia less competitive. The plan also includes 4% raises for teachers and state employees, a child care funding program, school construction funding options.
0: You got that right.
3: You can't even really write anything. I didn't say anything.
2: It was just a whole bunch of letters.
3: Yeah, it was just sound. It was kind of like when you read that Russian writing and it's, you know, like these aren't words. Money for projects including the Richmond Coliseum demolition and Shoesmith landfill cleanup. The agreement also includes a plan to launch a recreational marijuana retail market in Virginia with legal sales set to begin July 1st of next year. So it's a-coming. The House and Senate are expected to vote on this today, and then it will go to Governor Abigail Spanberger for her final approval. So we'll see. Virginia health officials are warning folks, too. They say a fox captured in Suffolk has tested positive for rabies.
0: Uh-oh.
3: Yeah, Suffolk Animal Control caught it in the 200 block of Beechwood Drive after it showed signs of illness, and the animal was humanely euthanized before they confirmed the infection. The Virginia Department of Health is reminding residents that rabies is deadly but preventable through vaccination. Officials say people should avoid approaching wild or stray animals, including foxes, raccoons, bats, and skunks, and make sure your pets are up to date on their rabies shots. Any bite or scratch from an animal should be treated as a serious exposure and reported right away. In world news, U.S. and Iranian negotiators are continuing talks in Switzerland this week, with mediators from Qatar and Pakistan reporting progress on efforts to maintain peace after last week's agreement. These sides have discussed creating communication channels to help keep the Strait of Hormuz open for shipping and support a ceasefire in southern Lebanon. The talks were nearly derailed after a series of comments from President Trump angered the Iranian officials. While talks were underway, the president warned on social media that Iran must stop supporting Hezbollah or the U.S. would hit Iran very hard again, just like we did last week, only harder. In interviews, the president warned Iran against closing the Strait of Hormuz, and in a phone interview yesterday morning with Fox News, he said he delivered a stark warning, saying that if Iran closes the Strait of Hormuz, the U.S. will blow the S out of them. But he didn't say the S. He said, "You close it and you won't have a country. You won't even make it back to your effing country."
0: Wow.
3: The president was told during the phone call that the Iranian president said Iran will maintain its right to enrich uranium, and the president of the United States said that he'd better watch his mouth and he'd better shape up or we'll take over the rest of the country. Oof. Despite these disputes, negotiators remained at the table. Iran says ending the fighting in Lebanon is a top priority from them, and officials from both sides reported progress on that front. The Senator Lindsey Graham, though, did back up some of the president's comments by saying that they can't go back on this deal.
6: If this deal fails, President Trump is going to take the Strait of Hormuz over by force. And if Iran contests control of the Strait of Hormuz by the United States, we will obliterate them.
3: Talks continue this week. We'll see what comes from them. President Donald Trump also ordered immediate repairs to the Lincoln Memorial Reflecting Pool after claims of vandals damaging parts of the recently renovated landmark. The president said he personally inspected the site and believes the pool may need to be drained again for repairs. The renovation cost about $14 million and was completed earlier this month. The repairs come after several problems have emerged, including algae that turned the water green just days after the pool was filled. And the president has alleged that vandals cut a 250-foot gash in the pool's liner and poured harmful chemicals into the water, though he didn't provide any evidence for those claims.
0: Yeah,
3: an administration official...
0: I could be wrong, but I had heard that particular pool has been vandalized multiple times before.
3: I mean, I wouldn't be shocked, that it had been. An administration official said 5 people were arrested, 5 others received federal citations, and multiple police reports were filed in connection with alleged vandalism. However, the National Park Service has also been using hydrogen peroxide to treat the algae problem. The chemical can be used as a paint remover, so that's raised some questions about whether it contributed to the issues they're having. And so now it's being investigated. One of the people who was arrested was an Olympian, David Hearn, who told the Washington Post that he didn't do anything to damage the pool. All he did was touch a section of the new blue liner that had come loose and was floating in the water. Meanwhile, the U.S. Attorney, Jeanine Pirro, said that anyone found responsible for damaging the landmark could face prosecution and warned that more serious charges are possible if investigators determine chemicals were intentionally used to worsen the issues. Extreme heat and dry, windy conditions are fueling several wildfires out in the West, including an uncontained blaze in Utah that forced the evacuation of a small town near Salt Lake City. Authorities said yesterday the Iron Fire in Utah's Joab County, and I may be saying that wrong, has blackened 34 square miles, and all 1,000 residents of the town of Eureka were forced to leave their homes. No structures lost as of yesterday. In Colorado, the southwest corner of the state was under a red flag warning issued by the National Weather Service due to gusty winds and low relative humidity. Another wildfire prompted evacuations over the weekend near Sedona, Arizona, and 3 people, unfortunately, died from heat-related illnesses in 2 separate incidents at Grand Canyon National Park, according to the National Park Service. Officials say a 72-year-old man died on June 12th while hiking, and a 67-year-old man and a 68-year-old woman later died on a northern version of the same trail. Rangers attempted rescue efforts before each hiker died. Park officials are warning visitors that are coming to the park about the dangers of summer hiking when the temperatures along some of the trails can climb above 109 degrees, even in the shaded areas.
0: Why do you want to go hiking in that?
3: I mean, I don't know.
0: Whoever you are, why? Why do you want to go hiking in that?
3: The park advises hikers to avoid the hottest parts of the day and warns that trails like the South Kaibab and parts of the Tonto Trail have little shade and limited access to water. The park has recorded 227 deaths from 2007 through 2025.
0: 109, that's almost sauna-like.
3: I know.
0: And you're hiking.
3: I know.
0: You know what you can do in a sauna? You relax.
3: Usually.
0: Yeah,
3: usually
0: 109 degree weather. Kiss my ass on that.
3: Wall Street Journal investigation found that some social media videos promoting prediction market platform Polymarket
1: may have given viewers a misleading impression of users making big wins.
0: You think?
1: The review of more than 1,100 TikTok videos found that many appeared to show real bets, but investigators reported that the videos used lookalike websites instead of the actual Poly Market. The investigation also found that many videos showing successful bets may have actually represented losses if they actually made those bets.
0: What you need to know about betting on anything is that well over 90% of the people that bet consistently lose.
1: Yeah.
0: Well over 90%.
1: Yeah.
0: We should look it up and find out what is the percentage of gamblers that actually win on a regular basis. It's got to be like 3%, maybe 5%.
1: Or in general.
0: Just gambling. Because the Poly Market, I don't care what you say, it's gambling. It's the same thing as going to BetMGM or wherever. And that's why nobody should ever risk more than they can afford to lose.
1: Which nobody, and the problem is you tell yourself, okay, well, I can afford to lose this. And then when that one doesn't pay off, you're like, all right, well, I can afford.
0: You can't. It's like
1: you keep going until you can get the win.
0: Yeah, it's like, go ahead.
2: Okay, so it looks like only 11 to 13.5%.
0: That's higher than I thought.
2: Finished ahead over time, though.
0: Over time, that's right. And what is the return on investment? It's not as big as you think.
1: Not for most people, yeah.
0: A lot of people, like what you just said, you literally, it's like going to a roulette table and you're putting $50 on black and red comes up. So you decide, you know what? I'm just going to double or nothing. I'm going to get my money back. Put it on black again. Red comes up again. You know what? I'm staying with black. Red comes up again. You know what? I'm going to put it on red this time. Black comes up. This is what happens to people.
1: The report says Poly Market paid some creators to make promotional content and then help spread the videos through a network of reposting accounts.
0: Yeah.
1: The company has drawn attention as governments debate how to regulate prediction markets, with some places moving to restrict the platforms over concerns that they resemble gambling. Several states and countries have challenged or blocked similar services while regulators review their legality. By the way, a new Pew Research poll suggests Americans are becoming more and more skeptical of artificial intelligence, even as they use AI tools more often.
0: They should be.
1: Only 16% of respondents said they believe AI will have a positive impact on society, while 40% said they expect a negative impact. At the same time, 49% of adults said they use AI chatbots like ChatGPT, which is up from 33% back in 2024, with about 1 in 4 users saying they use them every day. The biggest concerns came from younger adults, with nearly half of people, 18 to 29, saying AI will be harmful to society, even though that age group reported the highest use of the technology. Experts say the gap between usage and trust may come from people feeling pressure to use AI for work or daily tasks, despite concerns about its limits and broader impact.
0: The problem with AI is it's learning from us, and we're wrong often.
1: Often. That is true.
0: Like, even this morning, I went to get the Better View Great Sport of the Day, which I will go to Gemini AI or ChatGPT 4, and I go there, and what happens is ChatGPT let me down. It sent me 5 that were from last year, even though I specifically said, give me 5 from June 2026. I have a whole paragraph from June 2026. So then I'm like, the first one's perfect. I'm like, I love this story. So then I go to the news report. It's from 2025.
1: Yeah.
0: It's from May of 2025. So I said, ChatGPT, what are you doing? And then they're like, oh, you're right, sorry. And then it goes into, we'll find more.
1: Yeah,
0: eventually it found one that was current, but I'm losing time now, because now I'm fact checking the AI.
1: Every time I have to think of a prompt to use for this thing, I always have to find a way to make it more specific than it was the time before.
0: Yeah.
1: And it's gotten to a point now where I have to say something along. I have to literally tell it, when you give it a parameter like that, I have to literally include in the prompt, this is a hard rule. Do not make exceptions to this.
0: I need this to be actually accurate. Yeah. This has to have happened. I need sources.
1: Because one time it told me, oh, I didn't realize that parameter you set was a rule. I thought it was more of a guideline. And I'm like, no, I told you, I gave you the parameters.
0: Yeah, ChatGPT at least tries to make amends when you call it out.
1: Yeah,
0: Gemini AI just goes, I'll try again then.
1: Yeah. Well, what are you going to do?
0: You got me.
1: Yep. Speaking of AI, by the way, a report says some police officers across the U.S. have allegedly used AI-powered license plate reader systems, those flock cameras, to track their romantic partners, ex-partners, and other people without a law enforcement purpose. And this is
0: That's
1: where people's
0: trouble.
1: Concern comes in about these cameras. Flock Safety's automated license plate readers capture vehicle images, locations, and timestamps, creating searchable records that officers can access. The Institute for Justice says it identified at least 18 cases involving alleged misuse of the technology, while warning the actual number is probably much higher because some misconduct cases are never discovered or become public. Examples include a Florida officer accused of using the system more than 100 times to monitor his girlfriend and her relatives, and a former Milwaukee officer who allegedly allegedly searched the license plate of someone he was dating more than 120 times. Michael Seufer, who is an attorney with the Institute for Justice, said the concern is that these systems put detailed movement data in the hands of officers without requiring a warrant, creating opportunities for abuse like stalking. Which I would say that if you're checking out somebody who you used to date 120 times, you could probably make an argument for that. That's concerning, obviously. It was a big weekend at the box office, and guess who it was a big weekend for?
0: Toy Story.
1: Yep.
0: Toy Story 5, from what
1: Toy Story 5. Opened to $160 million in North America.
0: That's pretty good.
1: It is the biggest domestic debut of the year and the largest opening in the franchise's history.
0: You know what? I have to say, one thing that I was worried about was that the movie theaters, they were all going to go out of business.
1: Yeah.
0: But I drive around, even yesterday on my way to Outback for Father's Day, Cinema Cafe was packed. And I was like, I'm glad to see that.
1: This year is better than previous years. I think they said something like overall ticket sales are up like 7% or something like that. Yeah. And a lot of that has to do with, I mean, you got names like Toy Story that people know and love. It's family stuff. But they've also had a lot of success with low budget and mid to low budget horror movies and stuff like that that have really taken off for them as well.
0: And honestly, right now, no better time to go to the theater. It's like 9,000 degrees.
1: Million, yeah, 109 degrees in Grand Canyon. So
0: go cool off, watch a movie.
1: Yeah, they Toy Story beat the bejesus out of Steven Spielberg's sci-fi movie Disclosure Day, which landed in second place but saw a big drop in its second weekend, earning $17 million, which is down 62% from its debut. The film has made $160 million worldwide so far, but analysts say its slowing momentum is a concern because it needs to make at least $300 million to be considered any kind of success.
0: I'm worried about people not watching that movie.
1: Yeah, well, they might
0: in
1: not.
0: Theaters.
1: They might not. Yeah. And that seems like one of those movies that I don't know that you're going to want to watch it at home.
0: No.
1: I don't know that it's going to hit the same there on a small screen.
0: There are so we should have one time come up with a list of movies that really you got to see in a theater.
1: Top Gun. I'm going to put it right there at the top.
0: Top Gun is the first one. Days of Thunder.
1: Days of Thunder.
0: One,
1: a lot of those styles of movies
0: anything
1: are going to be
0: space.
1: In that. Yeah.
0: Yeah.
1: I would argue Sinners should be seen on the big screen because the IMAX portions of that they filmed are amazing on a big screen.
2: That is
1: like
2: such
1: that.
2: A good movie.
1: Yeah, it really is. Meanwhile, in third place, the horror movie Obsession continues to outperform. In its sixth weekend now, the low-budget movie earned $14.2 million. That's only a 25% drop from the previous week. This thing has never seen the traditional drop that it's supposed to see. Traditional drops are around about 40 to 50% week over week. This thing went up in its first 3 weeks after release, and it's only seen minor drops since then. It's really crazy. It's made worldwide $333 million on a $750,000 budget.
0: I'm not a horror fan, but I'm hooked on a show called Widow's Bay on Apple.
1: Actually, we're going to start that soon.
0: I'm hooked on it, and it's a horror series. It's a dark comedy, but it's horror, and there's scary moments, so maybe I'm starting to lean into this crap.
1: Well, I think if you find the right the horror, like metal music, has so many different subgenres. Yeah. There's almost one for everybody in there somewhere. Mm-hmm. You know what I mean? If you've never you've never seen Tucker and Dale versus Evil, have you?
0: No.
1: Okay.
2: You would love that.
1: You would love that movie. Yes. There's no singing.
0: Okay.
1: And
0: Is there a horror musical? There has to be.
1: Yeah, absolutely there are. Yeah, absolutely.
0: That's fun.
2: Sinners?
1: You could consider that kind of, I guess, in a way. Music does play a very important role in it. After that, Backrooms, which still doing well, and Scary Movie, which dark humor. So there you go.
0: And it's like Scary Movie 17, right?
1: Yeah, it's something like that, yeah. And we'll go now.
7: Everybody likes a happy ending.
1: It makes it sound really negative, but it is your happy ending of the day. And this one is from, it says Jordan Matthew was working near a island refuge of sorts, and a routine day turned into a rescue mission. After dropping off visitors, Matthew saw people waving for help and learned a child had been caught in a strong current nearby.
0: Oh, no.
1: And I wish I had written down where they were out. Louisiana. I'm sorry. There we go. A woman believed to be a relative went in after the child. And then she got stuck, too, because that's what happens with these currents. Another swimmer was also pulled in at the same time. None of the three could swim. That's a real problem.
0: Oh, man.
1: Matthew said they were being knocked around by the waves and absolutely just tossed all over the place. Without lifeguard training, Matthew rushed into the water, pulled the boy to safety at first, before going back out to help the other two individually. He went out and helped all three people get back to shore. He said he entered a state of absolute focus and concentrated on rescuing them one at a time.
3: All three survived, and the Louisiana Department of Wildlife and Fisheries later praised Matthew's actions, crediting him with saving three lives that probably would have been lost. The rescued family invited him to dinner afterwards to say thank you for helping bring everybody home safely. I've got him talking here.
8: I'm coming back from dropping them off. They start jumping, flagging me down. The waves are crashing over their heads. It was a rough, sight. She, drifted out pretty far. I was telling her to go with the current. I don't know. They were, exhausted. I didn't want them to, run out of energy. So I'm just, stay calm, you know? There's this thing I call absolute focus. And I activated that, in my mind.
0: Good for him.
3: Good for him. What an awesome dude. Glad he was there.
0: You know what? I love to have absolute focus. I would love to have that and be able to activate it in my mind.
2: He's lucky that they weren't panicking enough to do that thing where some drowning people they'll try to take you down.
3: The one benefit may have been that they were stuck out there fighting that thing. They may have been so tired.
2: Maybe, yeah.
3: You know what I mean?
2: Couldn't do it anymore.
3: It was easier for him to just get them in. But either way, glad he was there. Glad everybody ended up being all right. I look at the FM 99 weather report. 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We got mostly sunny skies today with a high near 93. South winds 6 to 15 miles per hour. Gusts around 25 miles per hour. But again, we saw those reports depending on how bad the storms are. Maybe 56, 60 miles an hour, so just watch out for that tonight. Chance of showers and thunderstorms this evening, mostly cloudy with a low around 74, and tomorrow possibility for more rain and thunderstorms, partly sunny with a high near 89. Last check outside, when I started the news, it was 81. Right now, it's 82. With the news, I'm Sean Hood for Rumble in the Morning on FM 99.
0: Thank you very much, Sean. All right, we're going to take a timeout, but on the other side, we're going to, going with the honesty policy, we did this morning about 5:30 when Rumble was here. He had to duck out. He'll be back tomorrow morning, but he had to sneak out for something. But he'll be back anyway. He had this list, which was interesting. He wanted us to guess which of the TV shows that he was going to read off only have one original cast member, one character left remaining alive. And I know it sounds kind of morbid, but it was interesting.
3: Yeah.
0: And that's coming up next.
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6: Just sit right back and you'll hear a tale of a fateful trip that started.
7: I read this on Friday, actually, and was shocked. I quizzed my wife. How many people remember this sitcom?
8: Yeah, Gilligan's Island.
7: Don't know if you ever had a chance to see it. It's on, you know, Tubi or Nick at Night or whatever, you know, and any of these old channels. They run them. The reason they run all these old ones is they don't have to pay the actors.
8: Nope.
7: There's no residuals for these old ones. So they run the old ones all the time. Did you know that only one, maybe you'd be surprised, only one person is left from that cast?
8: I know who it is.
7: Do you know who it is?
9: I have no idea. Is it Marianne?
8: Nope.
7: It's not.
8: Ginger.
9: It's Ginger. She was going to be my first guest, but I went Marianne.
7: Tina Louise is the only actor left from the main cast of Gilligan's Island.
9: Wow.
7: The rest have died. I have a list of shows that only have one person left.
9: Oh, man.
7: One person left, right? I'll give you the show. You tell me the actor. All in the Family. There's only one left of the main cast.
8: Sally Struthers.
7: That's correct.
9: Yeah.
7: Three's Company.
8: That's Joyce DeWitt.
7: Joyce DeWitt is correct.
9: Good job, man.
7: Mork and Mindy.
8: That's Mindy.
9: Mindy.
7: All right. Laverne and Shirley.
9: I don't know.
8: Oh, this is a tough one because... It's Lenny from Lenny and Squiggy, right? It's, you know, the guy that's in all the docu...
7: It is Lenny.
8: Yeah.
7: Yep.
9: Wow.
7: Yeah. Lenny and Squiggy. You might remember they had a band. The Squig Tones. Squig Tones. The Beverly Hillbillies. Who's left?
8: Never watched it.
9: Yeah, I saw like one or two episodes. I can't claim to know who would be left.
8: I'm going
9: to
8: say the young daughter.
7: Jethro.
9: No. Yeah. Jethro.
7: Max Baer, who went on to be a very successful television producer.
9: Okay.
7: Leave It to Beaver.
8: We just mentioned this the other day.
7: Did you ever see Leave It to Beaver?
9: Long time ago.
7: Yeah.
8: Never saw it, but I know the Beaver's still alive.
7: Yeah, Jerry Mathers, the Beaver, is the only one still alive.
8: The Beaver lives on.
7: Different Strokes. Who's left in Different
8: Willis.
7: Strokes?
8: Willis is the only one left.
7: What you talking about, Willis? Yep. Todd Bridges, that's correct. And then finally, the Addams Family.
8: Sean Astin, he's 96. I saw it the other day.
7: I'm sorry, it's John Astin.
8: John Astin.
7: Sean's kid,
8: yeah,
7: right?
8: Sean's kid, John Astin.
9: I was going to say, Gomez Sean Astin Adams. Is...
8: Gomez Adams.
7: Gomez, yeah. Mr. Adams.
8: Yep.
7: Tish, yes. That's French.
9: Isn't Sean Astin the guy from...

0: Lord of the Rings.
1: Yes, yes, yeah, yeah. Yeah. Different guy entirely.
2: He's a son.
0: Yeah. Boy, he looks good for 96.
1: Yeah. Yeah.
3: By the way, Gomez. Lenny of Lenny and Squiggy is also actor Michael McKean.
1: Yep.
3: That's his actual name.
0: No, he's Lenny.
3: No, he's Lenny. He's going to be Lenny forever with

0: Just feels wrong to talk before it gets through that part. That was Everyone Else Is Dead. Yeah, the uplifting game here.
1: Dead, as in doornail. Dead.
0: That's right, yeah. Yeah, like a little dough idea. We're going to take a quick break here on Rumble in the Morning. Rumble had to step out for a little bit. He'll be back tomorrow. But we're going to come back with another look at Craigslist.
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10: Every Monday at around this time, we knock it around the room. Everybody brings in a Craigslist offering of some sort to share with the group. We'll start with you today, Rod Fitzwell.
13: All right, wanted someone to sit in my car and yell, go, go, go! Englewood, New Jersey.
10: All right.
13: Going to pay $20 an hour, must be loud. Description, I am trying to recreate the high-stakes energy of an action movie chase scene during my daily commute to my accounting job. Your duties will include looking out the rear window, slapping the dashboard, and screaming, we're losing them! Must own a leather jacket. No actual criminal history is required, but you must look stressed. I would prefer a woman who looks streetwise, but I will accept a man if necessary. Please let me know.
10: All right.
13: There you go. And that's the Palisades Parkway. I'm familiar with Englewood, New Jersey, and the Palisades runs right next to it.
10: Okay.
13: Looks like fun.
10: Sounds fun.
14: Yeah, it does
13: the only
14: sound
13: problem
14: fun.
13: Is once you get to his accounting job,
10: how do I get home?
13: Yes.
10: does someone root for me to go?
13: Yeah.
14: You slink around the building.
10: Yeah, yeah, maybe hey, I ninja my way.
14: Clear.
10: Around. Yeah.
14: Every time he enters
13: yes.
14: the room.
13: Yes. Clear.
10: Rena, what did you bring?
14: Eye Candy Lawn Services.
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14: Yeah,
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15: Oh, I like that.
14: Email with questions today.
10: Awesome.
14: And they put a picture of a man with a lawnmower at the bottom.
10: I'll bet they
14: very
10: did.
14: Saucy. Very saucy.
10: Saucy. Is he fully clothed, though?
14: He is. He's just
10: he's not shirtless?
14: His shirt is like a deep V in the front. It's like it's like a slutty shirt for men.
10: So back in the day, I had a neighbor. I'll leave his name out of it. But every once in a while, he'd mow the lawn shirtless. Ooh. And at one time, he was like Mr. Virginia Beach.
15: Okay.
10: Oh,
15: yeah.
10: And you could see the drapes moving on all the windows. Yeah.
15: Damn right.
10: Out there mowing that lawn.
13: That's why I don't take my shirt off when I'm mowing the lawn.
10: I don't blame you, Rod.
15: You're tired of being ogled by all the women.
10: He hates it when they call him man candy.
15: Yeah.
10: Sean, what'd you bring?
15: I have a guy who's here to do your 4th of July party fireworks.
10: Oh, awesome.
15: I'm offering a custom 4th of July fireworks setup for parties, reunion, block events, whatever you have for your situation. I am not a licensed firework company. I'm just a guy who knows a guy. A relative of mine works out of state where the rules are a little different, so he has access to what I need. I'll leave it at that. Don't ask me where. Don't ask me how. I am not a professional, and I am not responsible for anything that happens before, during, or after the show. Yeah. Available packages. The Freedom Flare package for $300. The classic American backyard experience. A little color, a little noise, enough sparkle to make your neighbors say, not bad. Perfect for families, grills, and people who still have to work Monday.
10: Hell yeah.
15: Then there's the Eagle Has Landed package, $750.
10: Yeah.
15: For people who believe a celebration actually means something. That includes a longer show, a bigger finale, and more dramatic timing, and the kind of display where somebody says, how did he even get that? And finally, the Founding Fathers package. This one is $1,500. Yeah.
10: You are committed.
15: They say, you know the neighbor that goes all out? This is for becoming that neighbor.
10: Yes.
15: It includes maximum patriotic energy, a finale that makes everyone stop what they're doing and want to join the military, and a display that'll have your veteran uncle shedding tears. Limited availability because I can only be in one place on one day. Text me with your date, location, and how many people you're trying to impress.
10: Wow.
15: Yeah! Yeah, America!
10: All right, here we go. Finally this. Oh, okay. From Bartlett, Tennessee. I don't know what butcher holler that's near, but apparently they have trouble getting to the mall. A size small and extra small in good, clean condition off of Elmore Road. I'm selling two Victoria's Secret used thongs.
15: Yikes.
10: Two Victoria's Secret used thongs. Now, I looked them up. It's the pink brand, which is like the junior varsity.
15: Okay.
10: They're like $13 brand new. This is your... What are we doing here?
15: I don't know.
10: They're like $13 brand new.
13: And what guy wore them?
10: Oh, and by the way, Charlotte Gooch is selling them.
15: Yes.
10: They have... I'm sure they've embraced Charlotte's Gooch. Brianna Gamble is buying them.
15: Oh, Brianna.
10: Want, please. I can pick up this afternoon. You buy an underwear online.
15: Use.
10: Or is Brianna really Brian?
15: That's what I'm thinking.
10: He's kind of some kind of freak show going to make a hot cup of underwear tea.
13: I remember seeing Charlotte's Gooch, and that pig was phenomenal.
10: Yeah.
14: Oh, my God.
10: My God. And the way the spider would write its name?
13: Yes.
10: Crazy. Yeah, pink branded thongs. They're it's 13 like, bucks brand new.
14: It's like
10: not
14: the younger
10: no
14: version
10: yeah.
14: of Victoria's Secret. Yeah. It's a little yucky.
10: The JV. Very uncomfortable.
14: Yeah.
10: Yeah.
13: Might be
10: for your high school senior.
14: I do not shop there anymore. I shop at Victoria's Secret.
10: Yeah.
13: You
10: age out of it,
14: yeah.
10: is what you're saying.
14: Yes.
10: Yeah. Although... You know, Rod the other day was in his juicy sweatpants.
13: Yes,
10: yeah.
13: I was.
10: And I got to tell you, you know, tap that. That's what I'm thinking.
13: I feel so sexy wearing my juicy sweatpants.
10: I know. It's so cool. Just walking it. Away. Just yes. juicy.
13: Yeah.
15: The good news is you're, you know, flat like a billboard back there.
10: Yeah.
15: So
10: it's easy to read.
15: Yeah. Really
10: not a wrinkle
15: read.
10: In any of the letters of juicy.
14: Puts a little bounce in his step, though.
13: You say that, but I feel juicy.
10: Yeah.
15: Yes, right.
10: You look like it. You look just like a giant Tangelo.
15: And that's what matters.
10: Yeah. Hey, that's Craigslist.
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14: No.
16: Yes, we are.
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15: Who Dat?
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15: 9:53 on Rumble in the morning, and we're going to do something a little different. Instead of leftovers, we're going to play a game called Who Dat?
16: Singing that song.
15: Yes, Who Dat singing his song. These are celebrities that also can sing. And I'm not so sure the first one can sing as well as he can play another instrument.

0: instrument. He's a very famous actor. Many movies, and a guy whose voice has often appeared on this show via sound bites.
1: Oh, okay. All right.
0: So can you tell me, Sean or Rena, who dat?

0: I think I know.
1: The genre should give it away.
0: Yeah. Ooh, the guy in the cab.
2: Who must be in the...
1: Jeff Goldblum.
0: Yeah, it's Jeff Goldblum.
3: I have no idea who that is.
0: This you know who Jeff Goldblum is.
1: Oh, if you look him up, you know exactly who he is.
0: Turn Jeff down.
1: Yeah, by the way, if you watch this video,
0: yeah,
1: he's dancing on top of a piano with the skyline of New York behind him.
0: Of course
1: him.
0: He is.
3: Oh, I know him.
1: Of course,
0: yeah, we know you know him.
1: Okay, this next guy has made... he's a movie star.
0: Okay.
1: And he has made some great movies, and he's made some not-so-great movies. And recently, I guess recently, within the last several years here... He walked away from a television show.
0: Okay.

0: Nick Nolte. No, I don't.
1: Kevin Costner.
2: Kevin Costner is correct.
0: That's good.
2: Really? She knows that because she heard me mention his name earlier when I got busted by Rick.
1: Oh, well, no, I didn't put that. I just meant because he was on Yellowstone and then he stopped being on Yellowstone.
2: She actually deduced. Good job.
1: Is that a dumb woman joke,
0: no.
1: Rod?
0: No, it's just a dumb Gen Z joke.
2: You got to stop it exactly. The guy's so old, I didn't think you'd get him. That's all. Speaking of old, this actress was very big in the 80s and 90s. And let's see. She's in her 60s now. She still looks great. She was married to a very famous actor as well. This is her singing in a movie that she starred opposite of John Cusack.
0: Oh, okay.
2: In the 80s. This is literally her singing. Okay.

0: I don't expect Rena to get this, not because she's not smart. It's because this woman is an older lady now.
1: Although I will say, like, 2 years ago or something, she had a big hit movie again.
0: Yeah, she did.
1: Yeah.
0: And she's on Landman now.
1: Oh, is she?
0: Yeah.
1: I didn't know that.
0: She's like the new boss.
1: Yeah.
0: And she don't take no S.
1: No.
0: She was married to Bruce Willis for many years.
1: Demi Moore.
0: There you go.
2: Oh, okay.
0: That was really her.
2: I didn't know that she could
1: was say. Was that from back... Well, I would argue that with all those... The cover up there, maybe
2: yeah,
1: she
2: you're
1: can't.
2: Right. Maybe not.
1: Was that from... what movie was that from? That
0: it was
1: scene?
0: One Crazy Summer.
1: One Crazy yeah. Summer, that's right, yep. Yeah.
0: Yep.
1: I love that one. There's the one where John Cusack's friend or cousin or whoever gets buried in the sand up to his neck.
0: Yeah.
1: And then some gigantic fat guy comes over, doesn't see him, and puts his chair over yep. his head and just starts eating, sitting there.
0: Farting.
1: Brings out a can of beans and just starts eating them. And then he lets it rip.
2: No.
1: And the next thing you know, there's paramedics running across the beach trying to revive the guy.
2: She's the woman in Ghost, right?
1: Yes.
0: Yes.
2: Yeah,
0: yes.
1: That's Demi Moore.
0: So that movie was so stupid.
1: It was great, though. It was a lot of fun.
0: All right, this next one, I've got just a couple more here. This next one is very difficult to get because the movie that you would associate with him, if I was to give you a hint about that movie, you'd immediately get this guy. But let's see. He's been in several films. He was in the movie Speed with Keanu Reeves and Sandra Bullock.
1: Okay.
0: I don't think he made it out of that movie. I don't think he made it out of that movie.
1: Okay.
3: You were always right beside me.
1: Greg Daniels.
3: Never out yep. of sight.
0: Did you say Greg Daniels?
3: You turned my
1: Jeff Daniels. Jeff Daniels. Daniels. Why did I say Greg Daniels?
0: Is like the creator of Beavis and Butthead.
1: Yeah. Close enough. Daniels.
0: This is Jeff Daniels performing at a theater last year.
3: My thunder turns to lightning. You raise sunshine.
0: And he's singing like a gospel song here.
1: In my head, when you said he was in Speed with Sandra Bullock and Keanu Reeves, I was like, all right, well... There's probably only two people it's going to be. It's either going to be Jeff Daniels or, as I call him, Greg, or Dennis Hopper.
0: Yeah.
1: I was like, those are the only ones I can think of.
0: All right, this next one is a woman that was in one of the biggest movies of all time, and she was also, in this particular piece, she's singing from the perspective of having been Ebenezer Scrooge's former fiancé before he broke up with her. In
1: Muppet Christmas Carol?
0: No, it's a Christmas Carol, but it's animated, but it wasn't a Muppet.
1: Oh, okay, because they do that in that, too.
0: Yep. She's British. In one of the biggest movies of all time. Would you be the man I used to know? I think she won an Oscar for the movie.
1: For this one? Yeah. Or no, the big movie.
0: Like one of your French girls.
1: No.
2: Kate Winslet?
0: Yeah.
1: No.
0: Yeah. And it's her singing.
1: Wow. All right. I would not have picked that. That's impressive.
0: All right. And this is my all-time favorite. This one charted, hit number 33 on the Billboard charts. This guy's an actor. Huge in the 80s. And did television in the 90s. Not doing much lately. This is him from the movie. He's singing the title song of the movie. It's a song with the same name as the movie.
1: Okay.

0: but you're Michael really J. Fox. Similar.
1: But you're right.
2: Yeah.
1: It's Michael J. Fox.
0: Is it really?
2: It is, yeah.
1: And he's speaking with Joan Jett.
3: This is...
4: Yeah. Okay, so it sounds nothing like the song from Back to the Future.
0: I'm sorry.
4: It is the right guy.
0: I recognize the voice.
4: The voice,
0: maybe.
4: Yeah, without a doubt.
2: Yep.
4: I was thinking Michael J. Fox, but I was waiting to hear him say the title track of the song and be like, wait a minute, is it for sure?
1: I love that movie, and if I was to go back and watch it, I think it's not as good as I remember.
4: Well, nothing from the 80s ever is.
1: Yeah. But it was an interesting movie, and Joan Jett starred in the movie across from Michael J. Fox, and together... They're in the band called the Barbusters.
2: Oh, nice.
1: From Cleveland. Anybody from Cleveland?
2: No.
1: Anyway, that's going to do it for us.
5: When we go visiting, this is what we do. When we pay a visit, we enjoy each minute so. But after we have stayed a while, it's time for us to go. We thank them for the lovely time.
1: All right, coming up tomorrow, I'm just going to tell you, Rumbles will be back. He had to cut out here at 8:30 this morning. It's something that... Then we had to take care of, but he'll be back.
4: Goodbye. He'll be back.
1: And when he comes back, digital thank drama you. Tomorrow. That's right. Digital goodbye. Drama will come alive with the digital drama players. What else goodbye. Do we have? Well, we also have, let's see.
4: All those neat pictures the doctor's taking of
1: yes,
4: his insides.
1: Right now. And cake recipes.
4: Yeah.
1: Yes.
4: Yeah.
1: Yes. You know what it is today? I'm going to go to McDonald's, get myself an apple pie. It's the 22nd. We'll talk
4: nice.
1: About that tomorrow.
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0: It's Metallica, Rocket FM 99, The Unforgiven. So they changed their picture on their social media, like their main profile picture on their social media pages the other day, and everybody lost it. Like, oh my God, Metallica's about to do something. They're going to make a big announcement of some sort. Because in the past, when Metallica was about to release a new album or something, they did usually change their main profile image. So I get why people freaked out about it. However, this time around, Metallica was like, quote, "It's nothing, folks, just a little refresh of the socials." And then they later said, "Sorry, couldn't make up our minds," which made some people think that they were just kind of being teased, that Metallica really is announcing something. I know around here we're announcing that Metallica's releasing Reload Remastered, and you do have a chance to win a copy. One grand prize winner is going to score the Reload Remastered Deluxe Box Set, which includes three live LPs, 15 CDs and 4 DVDs featuring unreleased content, 10 guitar and bass picks, a 128-page hardcover book with never-before-seen photos and stories from those who were there, and much more. Four additional winners are going to score a vinyl copy of Reload Remastered. 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
8: So Sharon Osbourne has apologized for missing the unveiling of Ozzy's statue, the one that they put up for him at HE Double Hockey Stick Fest. 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I'm still cool, I swear. 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Fans actually wrote all over her Instagram comments and well wishes as she shared the news of being in the hospital. She expressed her gratitude towards those involved with the HE Double Hockey Stick Festival and thanked everybody for the stunning statue of Ozzy. 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

0: It's the Foo Fighters on FM 99, Learn to Fly. M&M's made a big announcement that they're dropping two colors. They're reducing the amount of colors of M&M's by two. Can you guess which ones? Don't you say green. They're keeping the green M&M's. The iconic brand will introduce a version of its candies made without any artificial dyes beginning in August to mark its 85th anniversary. The problem is they couldn't reasonably, cost-effectively create M&M's that are blue or brown and keep the artificial dyes out of them. They explored a ton of different options. They tried to figure out a way to do it. But to keep the price of M&M's where they are, they're just going to have to get rid of the blue and the brown M&M's, which would make Van Halen really happy. They were known for wanting a bowl of M&M's backstage with no browns in it. So now you'll get red, yellow, orange, and green in the packages of M&M's starting in August.
1: Rumble. 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
9: Yeah, let's get this lunchbox opened up. Starting with the facts and stats, it is our chance to learn a little bit of trivia. Like leftover pasta has extra health benefits. Okay, I never heard that one before. I've always heard you have to be careful with leftover pasta. I guess there's like a time frame you want to eat it within to get those health benefits. I don't know. It has to do with resistant starch. A thunderstorm called Hector the Convector arrives every day at 3 p.m. It's somewhere off of the Tiwi Islands off the coast of northern Australia. Hector arrives every day at 3 p.m. from September through March. Predictable thunderstorm. And earlobes have no biological purpose. Alice in Chains kicks off lunch over now. 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
10: Looking at mostly sunny skies as we go through the day today. Chances of some showers and thunderstorms. Potential for some strong to severe thunderstorms across Hampton Roads and northeastern North Carolina this evening. Damaging wind gusts would be the greatest potential threat to that. Highs today, 92, 93 degrees. Tomorrow, a little cooler after that rain comes through. Highs in the mid-80s. More chances for showers and thunderstorms as we get started with the day. Then it's going to clear up for a couple of days. White zombie right now, more humid than humid, which in the summer we just changed to more humid than humid. Not more human than human. 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

0: It's Buck Jerry rocking the lunchbox on FM 99. This is probably second on my list of movie memorabilia that I'd like to own. I mean, first is clearly the rhinoceros from Ace Ventura. I know it was up for auction earlier this year. I just didn't have a place to put it. Like, I don't know where I would store that or, you know, afford it. But storing it was also another issue. This one, though, easily able to store. Luke Skywalker's lightsaber and severed hand from The Empire Strikes Back are up for auction for the first time ever. Now, the price range might be a little bit out of your goals, my goals for sure. $1 million. It's a part of the Heritage Auctions. Other movie memorabilia available include hats from The Wizard of Oz and Willy Wonka and the Chocolate Factory, hoverboards from Back to the Future Part 2, that would be kind of cool, rugs from The Big Lebowski, Rocky's boxing boots from Rocky 3. The auction is scheduled to take place between July 13th and July 17th. I'm scanning through for the dates on this. So yeah, if you're interested, you got that million to drop on it. Can I come over and touch it? If you get the lightsaber.
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11: 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Tony Franco owns Rockin' and Roll, and he made this gorgeous design just for me, and it wraps around my whole forearm. 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

0: Rose Hour Through Glass, Rock 799, is a headline that caught my eye here. It said, time is running out to get in on the Krispy Kreme lawsuit. And I was like, why would you want to mess with Krispy Kreme? I mean, they're like happy. They're given all kinds of different donut decorations. You can still get donuts for pretty cheap there. They have agreed to pay $1.6 million as a part of a settlement for a class action lawsuit, alleging that Krispy Kreme failed to protect personal information exposed in a 2024 data breach. They deny any wrongdoing, by the way, or liability in the case. They just have agreed to the class action settlement. Claims have to be submitted online today if you want to get in on this. During the breach, cyber criminals were able to access information on a bunch of Krispy Kreme's for then current and former employees. That's according to the settlement. So it's for those working there. You're eligible up to $3,500 in reimbursement for documented losses, or you can get a cash payout of about $75. But time is running out.
1: 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Yeah! We could stream it on pay-per-view and pay off the national debt by August.
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0: 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On Friday, Metallica is releasing Reload Remastered. 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
3: How much did you spend on dad yesterday? According to the National Retail Federation and Proper Insights and Analytics, Father's Day spending was supposed to hit about $27.9 billion yesterday, up $3.9 billion from last year. On average, each person was expected to spend $226.58 on gifts and celebrations, which makes me feel like mine was super easy. All my husband wanted was some chicken wings from Chinello's. Like, that was the easiest thing. He wanted chicken wings. He wanted to be left alone while he ate them. He wanted some peace. And my dad just wanted to see me and hang out. So we hung out with he got to see the grandkids and everybody hung out for a while. It was a pretty inexpensive. I don't think I helped contribute to that national average. I would have gone for more if that's what they wanted. But, you know, I find it's easy to please a man. They just want chicken wings and some peace and quiet. I can make that happen. Filter, Hey Man, Nice Shot is on FM 99.

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0: White Stripes, FM 99 Rocks. It's Nick Hagin with you right now. I'm going to say mostly sunny. I know the clouds are there, but I like seeing the sunny side of things or the glass half full. So mostly sunny outside of our studios here in Chesapeake, and temperatures right now lingering in the 90s. Going to be in the 90s today. Could see a shower later on this afternoon as well. There's always that chance. Tomorrow, though, looks like a better shot at showers when I was checking out the weather as we hit the 90s again tomorrow. So going to be a nice warm week here at Hampton Roads. Hey, today, National Kissing Day. So I recommend finding that person you always wanted to kiss and be like, hey, what's up, Janet? Want to make out? And see what happens. You never know. Just tell her it's National Kissing Day.
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0: Nick Haggett with you, and this song is called December because that's the last month of the year, and Ed Roland wanted to signify an ending, but wanted something more poetic and abstract than the end or finale. 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

0: Everclear, FM 99 rocks. It is Nick Hagen with you. Imagine going to see them in concert and then they are getting ready to play that song and they say, hey, who in the audience knows how to play Santa Monica? And then you raise your hand, you go up there and you get to play with them. But if you suck and screw up, they then boo you off the stage like it's Guitar Hero and pick another person from the audience that says they know how to play the song and keep doing that until somebody finally nails it. Would you do it? Because that's what they actually used to do. Yeah, Everclear, a few years back, used to actually pick somebody from the audience to play guitar on that song. And if that person didn't play well, they kicked them off the stage and found somebody else new. I don't think there's any artist that I would ever feel comfortable going up on stage and singing along with. The closest I got one time was I got called up on stage. Simple Plan, the place I work, Simple Plan was doing a concert, and I had talked to them about Welcome to My Life and how much I listened to their music. And when they started playing Welcome to My Life, they called me up on stage and I didn't sing with them. Thank God I didn't play any instruments. I just kind of was on stage and got to be like a little hype man for that song, which was pretty cool. I took a selfie of myself like, hey, I'm like a rock star. Yeah. You know, so yeah, I don't think I'd ever get on stage though and play a guitar with one of my favorite bands.
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0: 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Injured in an accident? Dial 757-INJURED for Larry King.
1: Starting out with a tractor-trailer crash is over at the Monitor Merrimack northbound. At last check, at least all the lanes from the Suffolk side were stopped. Your delays have built up already before Pewsville. Did look like there were emergency vehicles out there on the bridge as well. Might be stopped for a bit. Newport News side, that's south headed to the Monitor Merrimack, is past 35th Street. Hampton side of the HRBT eastbound, you're near Armistead. Believe it or not, that's not too bad to start. Norfolk side west is bad, near Tidewater. Portsmouth side, Portsmouth, 264 east headed towards downtown tunnels near Effingham and in Chesapeake. 64 east getting towards the high rise is right around Battlefield Boulevard. 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
2: All right, Monday afternoon. Good to have you back, Mike.
1: That's fine.
2: Yeah, did you have a good weekend?
1: Yeah, I did actually. Yeah. It was good. It was Did you have a good weekend? It was Father's Day. You're one of those.
2: I did. Took the child and the wife. Their first trip ever to Busch Gardens this weekend.
1: Hey, that's fun.
2: That is a blast with how old is she? 22 months? Almost 2 years? Yeah, that's so fun.
1: And it's nice that you were tall enough to get on all the rides this year.
2: Well, only one. I could only get on the flyer in Ireland. That was the only one I was allowed on.
1: That's the wristband that you do.
2: Yeah, and the merry-go-round. They were like, you just made this one as well. Good
1: right.
2: Luck.
1: He can have a beer at Fest House, but he can't get on to the new Big Bad Wolf ride.
2: No, I couldn't, actually. It was quite sad. That or Verbolten. I couldn't get on those.
1: Sorry, Nick. Sorry, Nick. Dragonland's a little too scary for you.
2: Just going to go watch Elmo and the Sunny Day show over here. Yeah. Yeah, actually, we did do that.
1: I'd put you on a leash. I'd put you on a child leash.
2: I'd do good until I see Pompeii, and then I'd start running for the water and be like, oh! Like trying to reel in a shark there. You'd be like, hold on, little guy. I'd be like, water, water, water.
1: Nick, we didn't bring money for the arcade today. We're here for rides and beer.
2: Ooh, beer, yeah. Oh, Clydesdales weren't out, though. I was a little upset about that. Well, they probably were out later in the day, but when we got there, I was like, since Hannah had never been to the park, she was like, we're Sesame Street because we were getting.
1: She had never been.
2: She had never been. Oh, so I finally just was like, we're getting the season passes. Let's go do this for Father's Day.
1: Heck yeah.
2: And she was like, let's just walk around the park. So obviously that means making the right instead of going left directly to Sesame Street.
1: Oh my gosh, yeah.
2: Always
1: go to Ireland.
2: 2 hours later, we finally got to Sesame Street.
1: See, you should do it the opposite. You got to let the kids see Sesame Street, so you got to go to the left. Because if you do the 2 hours around the park, your kid's asleep.
2: She was awake. She was just getting very, very unhappy. Yeah. But she did love the merry-go-round. Her first ever ride at an amusement park.
1: Was the merry-go-round? Yeah. That's a solid one to start.
2: It is. It was. Yeah. She got to sit there. She did get a little frustrated towards the end because she wanted to switch horses and didn't understand why when the ride was in motion. You couldn't go from one horse to the other.
1: I get that, too. Yeah. When I'm on a loop on Alpengeist, I also want to switch seats.
2: Usually, I just want to unbuckle and...
1: No!
2: Whatever that landing is going to feel better than however my head feels after that.
1: G-forces are going to launch you.
2: There's a reason there is one ride I do not ride. I love that place, but I can't ride that one.
1: You can't ride Alpengeist?
2: It has destroyed me ever since my 20s.
1: Really?
2: It's. I finally understood why my dad was like, I am done riding roller coasters now that I'm in my 50s. And I was like, what?
1: Is the one part where it like writes itself like really quick.
2: Oh, you're just making me sick right now thinking about it. Oh.
1: See, I have bad knees and I've been on one of those roller coasters where you stand up. And so all the G-forces, when they push the rest of your body into your kneecaps.
2: Ugh. No, see, I haven't been on one of those, so I don't know those. I like the nice smooth ones.
1: Yeah,
2: like,
1: not tall
2: like
1: enough
2: Apollo
1: for those
2: chariot. Yeah, no. I like the ones that when you get on, you're like, oh, this one, wait, it's just a lap bar? How am I okay?
1: That's why you like Pompeii, because it's a boat.
2: It is.
1: It's fire.
2: It's safe. Oh, the fire. And you're like, look at the fire. Ah. And then you get wet.
1: Nick, don't touch it.
2: Yeah. Okay, so yeah, that was my Father's Day weekend.
1: That was right fun there.
2: It was fun. It was good times. Now we're all back at work. But we'll get through the week. Don't worry. We'll get through the week because we got stupid people coming up and a little bit to talk about. And that's always fun.
1: Two of them here.
2: Yeah, there is. We have a trainer in here. I guess we should have acknowledged that as well. Teaching them the ways.
1: You say trainer or traitor?
2: Tradie. Trainer.
1: I thought you said traitor. It's like she's here with us.
2: Maybe she's a traitor. We don't know. We don't really know her yet. She only interned
1: fine.
2: With us.
1: I'll vouch for her.
2: All right, well, when she traitors us, it's going to be a Monday.
3: Rumble. Do the Supreme Court justices get the best cage side seats? 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
2: 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It's Nick Hagin with you. You got Mike Alexander rejoining us in just a bit with another look at Hampton Roads traffic on a Monday afternoon. Plus, your moron of the day right now, Smash Pumpkins.

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1: There's a tractor-trailer crash over at the Monitor Merrimack northbound. That's coming up from the Suffolk side. All the lanes were stopped, at least at last check. Your delays have built up before you get to Pewsville. Newport News, 664 south to the M&Ms, right around 35th Street. Over at the HRBT, Hampton side east, you're around Armistead. Norfolk side west near Tidewater Drive. Real heavy. Got a breakdown in Virginia Beach, 264 west near Newtown Road is blocking off the left lane of the inside set right there at the split. Really, your delays were just forming as you pass it by. In Portsmouth, 264 east headed towards the downtown tunnels near Effingham. Just 64 east to the high rise is before the 464 interchange. The Gilmerton Bridge got an opening for you in a little bit at 4:30. 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
7: That's right, we talk stupid people. Get you ready for Stupid News Extra with not Rumble in the Gang today, just the gang.
1: Oh, really?
7: Here's after.
1: Oh, yeah. News to me.
7: Take the boy off the morning show, and he really just focuses on crushing it in the air.
1: On your show.
7: Yeah, I appreciate
1: That's
7: it.
1: That's right. I mean, I can lose my focus if you want me to.
7: Nope, I love it. Stay focused. To quote that hockey show that's on Prime, lock eyes. Stay locked in.
1: Now I'm completely
7: losing. If you get it, that was gross.
1: I understand. Now I can't look at you in the eyes.
7: Just know my toes curled right there.
1: Oh, no!
7: Let's head to Florida for some stupid news. Pickup game of pickleball took a very violent turn recently when a woman assaulted a stranger she was playing with. Hit him in the head with her paddle multiple times.
1: Is that not how you play?
7: No.
1: I've never played pickleball, so the rules are all new to me.
7: Yeah. That is not a legal move in pickleball to go beat somebody with your paddle. Lacrosse, maybe. She hit him in the head with the paddle, causing several cuts and a large amount of blood.
1: Oof.
7: Ew. The assailant was a woman named Michelle Bannister. She told police it was necessary to stop a violent attempt to attack her son.
1: Okay, well, you see, if that's the case, then I kind of get it.
7: Yeah, if that's the case, but deputy said there was no imminent threat to her kid. Many people actually believe that she just attacked him because he joked her kid while playing the game, and Mama Bear didn't like that, so Mama Bear decided to swing a paddle at his head.
1: Well, you always got to keep those paddles sharp.
7: You know what they say about a mama with playing pickleball.
1: Right.
7: I don't know, but I'm sure there's something.
1: There is something now. Someone put it on a bumper sticker. Make it a t-shirt.
7: There you go, everybody. That is your Moron of the Day. Again, more stupid news coming up when Sean, Rod, and the gang all return with Stupid News Extra after the break.
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13: Anytime.
14: Here we go.
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11: Yeah. I've never felt more like breaking out into ninjutsu than I do right now.
12: Is that a real word?
11: Yeah, ninjutsu.
12: Oh.
11: Yeah.
13: How did you not know that, Rena?
11: Yeah, Rena, what
12: you
11: the heck?
12: You didn't know it either, Ron.
11: You'd have failed this test.
13: Are you kidding? I use that word all the time. I yesterday I was ninjutsuing my front lawn.
12: Ninjutsu. You didn't say anything.
13: What?
11: On the 14th of June, 131 aspiring modern-day ninjas descended on Koka City in the Shiga Prefecture to test their ninja prowess by taking a special ninja certification test.
13: Oh, wow.
11: They were like birds. Deadly, deadly birds.
13: You know what? How many were there?
11: 131.
13: See, they already failed. We already know there were 131 there.
11: It is known as the Koka Ryu Ninja Certification. Koka Ryu means Koka School. The exam is divided into 3 levels, beginner, intermediate, and advanced. I would say the 3 of us fall under the beginner ninja aspirations. It includes written questions as well as marks for shuriken throwing and ninja attire. I love that there's a written test for ninjas.
13: Yeah.
12: I wasn't expecting that, but you know what? I'm very book smart. I think I'll be the advanced.
13: Could you imagine you pass the test, but you fail the nunchucks?
11: Yeah.
13: And you can't go on. You got to go back.
11: This says the 18th iteration of the exam this year.
12: 18th?
11: So I don't know if they do a bunch of them every year or if this just worded funny and it's the 18th total and it happened this year. But either way, they say participants came from across Japan and overseas including numerous places with ages ranging from the age of 9 to 76 years old.
12: Nine? Wow.
11: There were 93 beginner-level candidates, 28 intermediate, and 10 advanced, all of whom worked through their tests. They say written tests for everybody. Beginner-level test takers were given extra points for wearing a ninja costume and also took a shuriken throwing contest. Mm. Intermediates faced more advanced written tests, required deep understanding of ninja history and traditions. Mm-hmm. And for the advanced level, you had to submit a separate written report in addition to taking the exam. This sounds nerdy.
13: Yeah, here's the thing. He passed the exam. He passed the nunchucks. He actually was great throwing those stars and whatnot, but he's just loud.
11: He's just loud.
13: You just know he's coming.
11: Yeah, he's a bad ninja.
12: He wears squeaky shoes, yeah. You know.
13: Yeah, he's like, he's wearing the pants underneath the cloak.
11: Have you ever seen, what is it called, Kung Pao?
13: Yes, yes.
11: That terrible, terrible kung fu movie.
13: Yes.
11: It's a parody of a kung fu movie.
13: It's Gary Cole, isn't it?
11: I think so. I don't remember. But there's one guy in there who wears, quote unquote, sneaky shoes, but they go, Tony tries to sneak. That's all you hear. It's like squeaky, squeaky, squeaky.
13: Kung Pao.
11: Yeah. When asked what prompted them to take the exam, many attendees expressed a long-held interest in ninja culture. They say, by the way, Koka, the place that it took place, is revered for being the birthplace of ninjutsu.
12: Oh.
11: Right there in the article. The word that Rena didn't believe existed.
12: I didn't know.
13: Yeah, I knew it existed.
11: The Koga clan, who lived in the area over 500 years ago, were known for their elite shadow warrior skills. And it's a culture that they take very seriously there. But that's why they hold the test every year. Judging by the test results, with the pass rate of beginners being 90%, intermediate being 70%, and advanced 55%, it's a culture that is steadily being kept alive. 90% of the beginners passed. Guys, I think we could pass a beginner test.
13: Yeah, we probably could. But you're not a ninja if you pass the beginner.
11: I'm a beginner ninja. Yeah. I'm like ninja light.
13: What they're doing is
11: I'm a diet.
13: They're
11: ninja.
13: Casting a wide net with 90% of those beginners making it. In the end, they're not going to. It's going to be like 10 of those, if that, right?
11: I'm a ninja in the same way that Chris Farley was in Beverly Hills Ninja.
13: He was great.
11: He was amazing. Another movie Rena needs to watch. Yeah. that story is true.
12: And stupid.
11: Just stupid that there's a written test. And that's why we call it
12: Stupid News Extra.
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0: 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Injured in an accident? 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
1: Still working with this tractor-trailer crash over at the Monitor Merrimack. It is northbound. All the lanes from the Suffolk side are stopped. Those delays have built up now near Portsmouth Boulevard. Newport News, 664 south to the Monitor Merrimack, past 35th Street. HRBT from the Hampton side east near Armistead, Norfolk side west. Yes, Chesapeake Boulevard is correct. Breakdown in Virginia Beach, 264 west near Newtown Road. The left shoulder is blocked at the inside set right at the split. Yeah, just got to give it a little bit of room. Portsmouth, 264 east of the downtown tunnels near Effingham. In Chesapeake, 64 east of the high rise is just before the 464 interchange. The Gilmerton Bridge has an opening at 4:30 in a few minutes. 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
0: Time to enjoy this bowl of delicious. I packed this bowl for two. It's the 420 Munchies.
2: And just like rock girl Savannah, I got the munchies. I don't know if you saw any of her stories yesterday. She was rocking out this weekend at all that big party down there at the oceanfront.
1: Oh, was she really?
2: Yeah. Maybe I just get the lucky Snapchats of her munching down on what looked like a Crunchwrap Supreme.
1: That's pretty funny.
2: Being like, damn it, that looks good.
1: I was hanging out with some friends late this weekend, and I tried to get myself to a Taco Bell at like midnight, and the line was wrapped around the building, so I went home.
2: Yeah, that's probably why.
1: And starved. Yeah. I went to bed hungry.
2: Well, if you starved, you wouldn't be here today.
1: I'm a ghost.
2: Yeah. Ah, ooh. I always knew I could talk to spirits. All right.
1: Cool.
2: All right, let's get into what today.
1: Some of these.
2: I do like two birds when I eat my chicken. All right, let's go. National. Yeah, I get two.
1: I get it. I get it.
2: Birds. Yeah, yeah. National Onion Ring Day. That is today.
1: Yes.
2: So enjoy the deliciousness of an onion breaded, deep fried.
1: Right. You take a vegetable and make it unhealthy.
2: Yeah. It's American way.
1: As you do.
2: Freddie from Germany right now, probably losing his mind at like a Denny's.
1: Yeah. America 250. Yeah.
2: He's like, World Cup trip going up to Boston. Gonna get onion rings. America. I'm not going back to Germany. I get it.
1: Do you have a place that has like your favorite onion rings? Because I think of mine right now. It's a place you and I share in common.
2: Does it entail the meat?
1: Oh,
2: yeah.
1: It's our favorite number-themed restaurant in Norfolk.
2: Yeah, yeah. Are you on 80%?
1: Yeah, or 20.
2: To a 20%?
1: Yeah, something like
2: nothing
1: that.
2: Nothing higher, nothing lower than
1: right,
2: that.
1: Right, it's got a bar and burgers.
2: Yeah.
1: They got good onion rings.
2: They have great onion rings. Yeah, I'm trying to think. Oh, sorry. I'm struggling right now.
1: Yeah.
2: Because the place that I used to love with onion rings doesn't exist anymore, as is most things.
1: Yeah. It's all going away.
2: The Beatles sing about that.
1: The Beatles had onion rings.
2: I remember, I remember places with onion rings that don't exist anymore. That was my takeaway from in my life. I don't know what you all interpreted.
1: Nick Pearl lives in hindsight.
2: Papa John's is spying on all of us.
1: Of course they are.
2: Yeah, yeah.
1: Better ingredients, better drones, Papa John's.
2: Yeah. They recently partnered with NBC Universal and Instacart to collect data on when various people might be out of groceries and may be more vulnerable to pizza orders.
1: That is true espionage.
2: That is.
1: Forget what we've done in war.
2: This is what James Bond has been up to since Daniel Craig got blown up. Spoilers, sorry.
1: Maybe that's like 5 years old at this point.
2: I want to say, was that pre-COVID, middle of COVID? I think it was early COVID. I don't know.
1: They wouldn't have killed James Bond during COVID. You kidding me?
2: I think they did.
1: They might have.
2: I think that's why they did it. They just were like, Okay. So
1: sorry, food.
2: They're
1: anyway.
2: Spying on us.
1: Right. The pizza is looking through our windows, you said.
2: Yeah. Papa John's. That's what Papa's been up to ever since he was partying some college basketball games, sending out tweets. He actually just wanted to spy on all of us.
1: I have a comment to make, but I feel like if I say it, the boss is going to run down here, so I'll say it when we're done.
2: Oh, all right. On that note, use your imaginations on what Mike might have said.
1: And it's probably exactly what you're thinking, too.
2: It involves Papa.
1: Kind of.
2: I think we're on the same page.
1: Yeah.
2: There you go. That is the 420 Munchies. Enjoy your onion rings while Papa John spies on you.
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2: All right, Metallica on Friday is releasing Reload Remastered, and you could win a copy. 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It's Nick hanging with you, and we got Mike Alexandri joining us in a little bit with another traffic update for you. Plus, are these the rock songs of summer? The best rock songs of summer? We'll debate right now. It's Metallica.

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0: 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Injured in an accident? Dial 757-INJURED for Larry King.
1: Finally cleared out that tractor-trailer crash over at the Monitor Merrimack northbound. Things are moving again from the Suffolk side. Recovery is a little heavy, though, on Portsmouth Boulevard. Newport News, 664 South, hedges the Monitor Merrimack past 35th Street. The HRBT from the Hampton side east is around the 664 interchange at Norfolk side west near Norview. Yes, Norview. Norfolk, 264 West, headed towards the downtown tunnel, or the Berkeley, is before Tidewater. Portsmouth side east of the downtown tunnels before Elm Avenue. And in Chesapeake, 64 East towards the high-rise bridge is just before the 464 interchange. 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It's easy going. 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
5: All right, here we go. 4:52, Nick Hagin with you, Mike Alexander, and Brittany as well. Oh, I don't think her microphone's on.
6: You turned mine off, too.
5: Oh, that's right. There's yours. Yeah.
7: Well, dang.
5: Oh, there it is.
7: Wow. I'm back.
1: So you're not just adding her in. You're just replacing me.
5: I've
1: been here for a week.
7: He said he liked the intern from last summer more.
1: He did. I remember him saying that under his breath as I walked into the room for the first time today.
8: It's him again. I asked for the intern from last summer. Begging to be here. Why can't we just put her on the air?
5: And now she's here. She's a part of the show.
1: Hi, Brittany.
5: Always happy.
7: Hello.
1: We're both happy to have you here.
7: If you're consistent enough, you get what you want.
5: Keep asking the question. Send the email every day.
7: You know.
5: There's a spot yet. There's a spot yet. There's a spot yet.
7: Very tempting.
1: Still haven't gotten that sick grand from you.
5: Nope. It's not going to happen. All right. Well, happy you're here because you can join this conversation. The Songs of Summer. What are the best songs of summer? I actually have a list.
1: Oh.
5: Of course I do.
1: Okay.
5: That includes, allegedly, the best songs of summer. And at number five...
1: Yeah.
5: I love this song.
1: Yeah. This is also Guardians of the Galaxy Volume 2.
5: Yeah, James Gunn forever made me go, hey, I love this one. Yeah. But also, I play it for my kid and she dances around.
1: It's a great song.
5: It's great. Yeah, it's a good song. But so, yeah. All right, that's number five on the list. Nobody seems to be opposed to that song, it appears.
1: Nah, let it roll.
5: All right, yeah. Well, I would, but we don't have the rights. At number four, The Go-Go's Vacation.
1: Yeah.
7: Makes sense.
1: This is Spider-Man Far From Home. The whip.
5: Okay, with the thwips coming out, I think we're gonna, all right, you know, number four. No thripping.
1: All right, where is this song come in the Marvel Cinematic Universe?
5: I don't think this one does come in the Cinematic Universe, but number three.
1: Yeah, that makes sense.
5: This one, this is a song of summer to me.
1: Yeah.
5: I don't even go to school anymore.
1: I wonder if...
5: I don't even have a college anymore, but I still blast this song every summer.
1: As you should.
5: Reminds me of the days that I did have.
1: Classes.
5: Piece of paper that mattered. I mean, that's what this song's about, right? Rebellion.
1: Yeah, exactly. So, yeah.
5: Right. I'm just...
1: Alice Cooper, that rebellious little scamp.
5: Exactly. I'm just going to release a snake and see what happens over there. Actually, we know what happens. And at number two on the list...
1: Yeah?
5: The Lovin' Spoonful. You know this one from the 60s?
1: You know. Hot town, summer in the city. Oh, back yeah. Of my neck, getting dirty, gritty. Yeah.
5: I grew up listening to the best of the Billboard Top 10s of the 60s to the 70s.
1: Well, you were born in 1968. There's a little known fact that people don't know.
5: I wish, yes. I'm actually Benjamin Button. Started old. Getting younger.
1: Right. It's Nicholas of the Pearls.
5: Yes.
1: That's really how his name is pronounced.
5: And you better pronounce it correctly from here on out. And finally, number one, I believe we could all.
1: Yeah, I feel like this
5: had to come together
1: out.
5: On this one. It is.
1: This one sounds like Ocean Breeze.
5: Yeah.
7: Sitting in a wave pool and you just hear this.
1: Yeah. It's like you're waiting for your pretzel.
7: Yep.
1: And all of a sudden this one starts coming out. They haven't turned the waves on yet, but you know it's next.
8: It's the pre-song. It's the prep song.
1: Well,
8: everybody
1: because
8: knows Get to the Water.
1: This one always comes on between before We Will Rock You, which is when the waves do come out. I had a childhood.
5: I like it. I like that you know the... I never noticed that all the years.
1: Well, I know. You're scared of water parks because from the family of the Pearls, back in the day, water was used for sustenance only.
5: You know me so well, Michael. Song of Summer, according to an official top 10 list right here.
7: Yeah,
1: it's a pretty good song.
7: Definitely one of those happy feel-good songs.
1: Yeah.
5: You just want to get with your friends, hang out at the beach.
1: Throw the top down.
5: Yeah.
1: And if you don't have a top to throw down,
5: then hang out the window.
1: Yeah, you hang out the window, which is definitely not safe.
5: No. But you're doing it 90 down 64. It's cool.
1: You're doing 90 down 64?
5: Yeah.
1: I wish.
5: Where's the summer, man? You're just
7: through the construction zone.
1: Through the construction zone. Really maintaining your speed in the tunnel. If you go 90 down 64, you might actually keep 55 in the tunnel.
7: Double it. 110 in the tunnel.
1: 110. Don't do that. Don't do that. Don't do that. As a traffic reporter, don't do that.
7: No.
1: Don't do that.
5: All right, everybody, enjoy your songs of summer. I am a little disappointed no Beach Boys made the top five.
1: Yeah.
5: Any Beach Boys song, I think, summer.
1: Yeah, the Beach Boys.
7: Literally. It's in the name.
5: They wait for summer.
7: Or literally a song called, I don't know, Summertime?
1: Yeah.
5: Ooh, yeah. The Kid Rock one?
7: Yeah.
5: Ooh, yeah. I wonder if we have that.
1: This has to change generationally, though.
7: It definitely does.
5: No. Well, yeah, then that's why we need Kid Rock. He's more modern.
1: I need very strong. Needs very strong.
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7: How many people here like me that can't afford laser eye surgery? Yeah. So you gotta stay up all night and wait for old Star Trek reruns to come on TV. You gotta wait for that scene where the Enterprise starts shooting the laser beams and you gotta run up and press your eyes against the TV. I can't wait for the future, man. That's one of the tough things about comedy, man, doing stand-up. You always got to stay ahead of the curve, always be that comedian of the future. Well, tonight I want to do a joke that's not so much for you people, but for your children's children's children. I want to do a joke so that when they flick on this show sometime in 2050, there's a little treat waiting for them.
8: Ing-lack, ing-lack, ing-lack-lack, ing-lack. Ing-lack-lack, Dustin Hoffman, ing-lack. Ing-lack-lack, yeast infection, yuck-lack. Ing-lack, yalali. Onion rings.
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1: Hey, the Hampton side of the HRB East is down to Armstead. The Norfolk side West puts you around Chesapeake Boulevard. Also in Norfolk, 264 West, getting towards the Berkeley Bridge is near Campostella Road. You got a minor crash in those as well near Campostella. The right shoulder is blocked near the exit. Portsmouth, 264 East of the downtown tunnel is down to Effingham. Chesapeake, 64 East towards the high rise is before the 464 interchange. Cleared out the tractor trailer crash over the Modern Merrimack northbound, but the recovery is what's very heavy around Portsmouth Boulevard and Newport News, 64 South, getting on towards the Modern Merrimack that way. Just trying to pull away from 35th Street. And I'm Mike Alexander, FM 99.
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5: It's the power of love.
1: Ding! I'm still learning. I'm still trying.
6: I was a little ahead of it. It's okay. We're going to get there. We're going to figure out how to ding correctly again. All right. Let's learn some things on this day in history. Got a birthday to celebrate. We go back 68 years. Ooh. And greatness was born.
1: Yeah?
6: Bruce Campbell.
1: Oh!
6: Grace of this planet.
1: You're talking about the guy from the Spider-Man movies.
6: Yes!
1: The whip.
6: And... Doctor Strange
1: and Doctor Strange in the Multiverse of Madness
6: as well. Yeah.
1: Because he's not attached to Spider-Man, he's attached to Sam Raimi.
6: Yes. Sam Raimi's best friend.
1: Bruce Campbell.
6: Just like that car he puts in all of his movies as well.
1: Yeah. The one that Uncle Ben died in.
6: Yep, exactly. I was floating in
1: in Doctor Strange.
6: Yeah. I think it was outside the movie theater or the playhouse in Spider-Man 2.
1: Might have been.
6: I think it's in the background there.
1: Yeah.
6: It's in every one of his movies. Go watch it.
1: Yeah.
6: Every Sam Raimi film. But yeah, Evil Dead guy, Bruce Campbell.
1: Mm-hmm. And Pizza Ball guy.
6: Yes.
1: From Doctor Strange.
6: Pizza Papa. I remember all my Bruce Campbell characters, all right? He also played Elvis.
1: Mm-hmm. He was also the narrator voice in the Spider-Man games.
6: That's true. He's gotten a lot of work.
1: The whip.
6: Meryl Streep is 77.
1: Hey!
6: 21 Oscar nominations, 3 wins.
1: Pretty good. That's more than I have, so she's up there.
6: 21 more nominations than I have and 3 more wins than I have. So, yeah, all right. 1970, 56 years ago, President Nixon signed a measure lowering the voting age to 18, so that's when it all went to crap. We let the kids start voting.
1: Right. You shouldn't be able to vote until you can drink away your sorrows when your candidate loses.
6: Exactly. Yeah. 45 years ago, 1981, Mark David Chapman pleaded guilty to murdering a legend in John Lennon.
1: Oh, yeah. One of the Beatles.
6: Yes.
1: Wasn't he reading Catcher in the Rye? Is that the Catcher of the Rye one?
6: It was in his back pocket, so, you know, that's why Catcher of the Rye is a controversial book, because apparently the hidden message in there was... I didn't get it when I read the book, but apparently the subtext is murder John Lennon.
1: Sure.
6: That wasn't what I got. I just got guys crazy.
1: I was discussing that book with my mom the other day, because she's a big reader, and didn't realize that book is just Shutter Island.
6: Pretty much. It's living out his...
1: Sorry
6: delusions.
1: If I'm spoiling a book from like 80 years ago for you.
6: But it's an American classic, and all the kids that were about to read it in, I don't know if they forced that book on.
7: No, they don't.
1: I read it in high school.
7: Nope, not anymore.
6: All right. I had to
1: because look
6: it
1: at
6: it
1: what happened
6: school.
1: To John Lennon.
6: Yeah. And I rang the bell, right? Yeah. 42 years ago, 1984, The Karate Kid debuted in theaters as well.
7: Goated movie.
6: Yeah.
7: Goated.
6: Great sports film.
1: Mm-hmm. Yeah, that Smith kid to Grayne.
6: Not that one. God, Mike.
2: Rumble. Maybe if people stopped treating every criticism like an attack, we could actually discuss healthy, unhealthy habits.
6: My God.
7: The headgear is really getting in the way.
6: Drowning in their own spit.
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3: It's Nick hanging with you. Got Mike Alexander set to rejoin us here in just a bit. He's got your last traffic update this afternoon. Plus, we got the Hollywood happenings coming your way. But right now, it's AC/DC.

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1: The Hampton side of the HRBT eastbound has come down right around Rip Rap Road. Norfolk side west at Chesapeake Boulevard. Got a breakdown in Virginia Beach, 264 west near Newtown, blocking the right lane. Just give it a little bit of room. Norfolk, 264 west of the Berkeley is down to Tidewater Drive. Portsmouth side east of the downtown tunnels at Effingham in Chesapeake. 64 east towards the high rise just before the 464 interchange. Earlier issue over the Monitor Merrimack northbound is gone, but it caused some heavy recovery delays that are still hanging around Portsmouth Boulevard, Newport News side, south to the M&Ms, right around to 35th Street. That's a lie. It's down to the approach to the bridge. 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
6: All right, listen, I know you got to go catch a movie here, so let's make this quick, Michael.
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6: Clive Davis.
1: Faster.
6: The Grammy-winning music mogul who founded Arista Records and discovered and mentored Whitney Houston passed away today at the age of 94.
7: No way.
6: He was a four-time Grammy winner. Arista Records, he founded in 1974 after he was spent some stints at Sony Music, as well as a stint at Columbia later on in his career. But he revitalized a lot of artists as well, like Aretha Franklin, The Grateful Dead, Santana, The Kinks.
1: These small-time bands.
6: Yeah, well, it was when they were past there, when people thought they were done and their careers were over.
1: Bring them right back.
6: He came in and was like, no, they still got a lot left. So
1: he was the Stranger Things.
6: He was.
1: To a lot of these artists.
6: Toy Story 4 with Keanu Reeves and Josh Cooley. That was such a success. They're looking to re-team. And rumor has it, he's in discussions and negotiations to start a live-action hybrid Lego pick.
1: Live-action hybrid Lego pick. Okay, well, they
6: John Wick in the Lego world is essentially what I'm picturing.
1: That's going to, you know what? Take my money.
6: Yeah.
1: Take my money right now.
6: Yeah.
1: They did it with Will Ferrell. Will Ferrell was a live-action part of a Lego movie.
6: Why not? And finally, Timothée
7: Chalamet
6: and Selena Gomez are going to star in Illumination's new animated Alien movie, Not Alone.
1: Really?
6: Yeah. Huh. So they're going out for the big names, yeah.
1: Illumination, so it's animated.
6: An animated new original film.
1: It's in the
6: very, very unheard of these days.
1: It's in the Minions universe.
6: Yeah. Oh, God, we could only hope it is.
1: It is. Banana. They make the same ones.
6: Banana. Banana.
8: Popoy.
6: July 1st. It's all happening.
1: What is it?
6: And she knows. She went to Universal. She gets it.
8: It has been so long since I've been to Universal.
6: But you just went.
8: I went to Disney. We were going to go to Universal.
1: Faked you out.
6: She did with her post-wedding photos with her husband on there. All right. Wasn't stalking y'all or anything down there.
8: Oh, that's weird.
6: Yeah,
8: that's fine. I did the same thing to you.
6: Mike, go see your movie. We're going to hang out.
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0: FM 99 Rocks, Puddle of Mud. This is absolutely wild. An elderly man was pulled over down in Florida by police for allegedly street racing with another car and going 110 miles per hour. Yeah, he was in his 80s. Here's Williams Bosworth on being pulled over.
1: So is there any reason you guys are street racing? Because you're 110 and he's 125.
2: That guy, he swerved at me, and he shouldn't have done that.
1: Okay.
2: I am out just having a little ride in my favorite car.
0: Yeah, just a little ride in his favorite car that ended in a massive traffic violation. But more proud on the man, dude. You know, in his 80s and out there going 110. He ain't going to take no crap. You swerve at him, he's coming for you.
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0: Collective Soul, FM 99 rocks. What's going on? Nick Haggard with you. And I cannot believe I have to say this, but there is misinformation about sunscreen spreading on TikTok. It always comes back to the Chinese spy app. Anyway, there are videos that include claims that sunscreen is toxic, contains carcinogens, while overexposure to the sun is not dangerous. I cannot believe I have to say this. No, that's not true. Sunscreen is not toxic or bad for you. Sunscreen is good for you and does not cancel out the benefits of tanning as well. You are still getting what you need. You are just being protected from the overexposure of what you need. Listen, we were at Busch Gardens yesterday for Father's Day. Sunscreen applied to the entire family. And you know what? I look pretty good today. I'm not burned. All right. Nobody wants to be burned. Don't get burned. All right. I'm sliding out of here. Y'all have a great one. Nikki is on the way. I'll be back with you tomorrow, 2 to 7. Peace and love. Be safe out there.
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FM 99 Rocks, POD, Youth of the Nation, Monday night. I'm Nikki. Hope that you had a wonderful weekend. You enjoyed your Father's Day yesterday. Mine was super chill. My husband even wanted to cook last night. It's like letting me off the hook. Super easy.

0: Of course, Harborfest wrapped up yesterday. Looks like that was a good time. Didn't make it over there, but I was enjoying all of the videos and the pictures and still watching my Europeans, you know, Asia, like all coming to the U.S. for the World Cup and loving our country videos. They're doing good things for my heart. However, the BBC hosted a World Cup studio show last week shortly after a match at Houston Stadium. The show had an AI-generated image of Houston's skyline in the background, which was mostly accurate, except it showed like rolling foothills and mountains, which don't exist in Houston. The comments were phenomenal. For example, the Houston mountains are actually gorgeous this time of year.
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12: 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Now it's time to pay the tab.
13: $11,352.47. 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
13: Oof.
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0: It's going to be a little bit cooler tomorrow than it was today. 86 degrees, 60% chance of scattered thunderstorms, though. 84 on Wednesday, 87 Thursday, and then we're in the

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0: 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I don't know if you saw the story of the Florida guy, elderly man. He was pulled over by police for allegedly street racing with another car. He was going 110 miles per hour. I don't know if it's his mugshot or what, but he is just grinning from ear to ear. Like, yeah, that was awesome. That in and of itself was worth him getting arrested. Hurricane season is here. The American Red Cross has some tips for how to prepare. 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
5: 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It's my process.
4: Anytime.
5: Here we go.
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0: This band's new album will be released this coming Friday. It's called Dear God. The song is on it. When I Wake Up, it's pretty reckless on FM 99.

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